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1: From the wild world of D.C. politics to America's culture clash, brace yourself for the reality check you've been waiting for. The one and only Mike Gallagher Show. 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
2: It is official. President Donald Trump this morning confirmed $1,000 contributions to a lot of kids across the country for their Trump account just a little earlier today. The president rang the bell. Here's the president and Treasury Secretary Scott Bessent.
3: The American dream belongs to every child, and today we are equipping the next generation with the right to claim their rightful share of it. Through Trump accounts, our president is creating an ownership economy where all citizens become shareholders. 38% of American families do not have any exposure to our great equity markets, but with Trump accounts over time, we can get that number to zero. Already 6 million American children have signed up, 86% of them with families earning less than $200,000. U.S. Treasury, 1.4 million of those accounts will receive $1,000 from the U.S. Treasury to seed the accounts. When the markets open in just a few minutes, Trump accounts will benefit. So ring the bell, Mr. President.
2: That was funny because the Treasury Secretary was, he's sort of like me. He has a bit of that Southern draw, and he speaks a little slower. And the president's look, you can see the look on the president's face. If you're watching us on the Salem News Channel, you saw it. He's trying to say, hurry up, because it's time to ring the bell. And did you happen to see the young child beside the president standing there with his pacifier in his mouth? It's such a cute thing. The president at one point said, this is not me, and putting the name on it was not my idea. Talking about, of course, it's called the Trump account. He said, I didn't know. All of a sudden, I see my name on it in the bill, but I'm very proud to have my name on it. They think it would sell. They said it would sell better if your name's on it. I said, look, leave it on, but I did not. I did not ask for it, he said. Michael, is that a correct statement? Talking to Michael Dell and others who have stepped up and largely funded this with private money. So if you have a young child in your life, a child of your own, a grandchild, you got to be sure that they sign up for their Trump account. It's a big day. Welcome in. I'm Joey Hudson in for Mike today. 800-655-MIKE, 800-655-6453 is how you join the conversation. You can text me. You can call. Alex will put you in queue as time permits. You can email me directly, joey@joeyhudson.com. We got a lot to cover in this busy Monday. Did you happen to stay up late on Saturday and hear the president's Freedom 250 celebration speech? It was delayed because of bad weather. We were supposed to have some fireworks, but we had fireworks, lightning. It was a very bad storm that passed through the nation's capital that delayed it. And I couldn't help but think that had this been Joe Biden, do you think for a minute he would have stayed up that late and returned to the mall after a delay like that to give the speech? I don't think so. I think Biden probably would have gone back to the White House and gone to bed. But Trump was determined he was going to give his speech, and he did. 37, 38 minutes. And we'll hit some of the highlights for you a little bit later this hour. It was an inspirational speech. It was motivating. It talked about American exceptionalism and just an overall feel-good type of message that our country needs to hear right now. Also today, newly released images show the extensive damage to a black Tesla that Paul Pelosi allegedly slammed into over the weekend. Then he drove off, just left the scene. I guess he thought that nobody would have noticed it, would have seen it. A report by an eyewitness saw a brown convertible hit the car, back up, take a look at it, and then drive off. Well, guess what kind of car Paul Pelosi drives? A brown convertible. Guess what? He has heavy damage on the right front end of his vehicle. You think he's the culprit? It's not looking too good for Pelosi. We've got that for you as well. And House Speaker Mike Johnson says that Congress should take action on birthright citizenship. The speaker on Fox News over the weekend said that the Congress should take up should take legislative action to close this gap. Now, just a quick reminder, a quick review. The U.S. Supreme Court, disappointedly, did not rule the way we thought they would or the way we wanted them to in relationship to birthright citizenship. Justice Brett Kavanaugh, in his opinion, though, he left the door slightly open for Congress to take action. So there's a belief that Congress can pass legislation to close the gap, to shut down birthright citizenship, and that this was a signal from the court that if you do this and if it's challenged, you're okay. We're going to cover for you. Coming up, we'll talk with you about what the speaker said. He had some other interesting comments too. He says that he's going to rally the troops and once and for all get the SAVE Act passed. You believe it? We need the SAVE Act to pass, but boy, has it been quite the process, huh? 800-655-MIKE, 800-655-6453. Joey Hudson in for Mike on this Monday edition of the Mike Gallagher Show.
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2: Joey Hudson in for Mike. 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We're talking about some of the comments that Speaker Mike Johnson made on Fox News Sunday. You know, we were all disappointed, and I'm sure President Trump was very disappointed. I don't think he had any idea that the Supreme Court would rule against his executive order, which basically eliminates birthright citizenship. I think it was a surprise. We certainly, it surprised me. And there's a bit of an opening there, though. In his concurring opinion, Justice Brett Kavanaugh said Congress could establish exceptions to birthright citizenship for children born to people in the country illegally. Senator Lindsey Graham, Representative Brian Babin of Texas, have been two Trump supporters, have introduced legislation in the past to ban birthright citizenship. Their bill acknowledges the right of birthright citizenship under the 14th Amendment, but narrows the definition of persons who are subject to the jurisdiction of the United States. You know, a lot of people never even thought about what is called birth tourism until all this came up. Birth tourism is the name that authorities have given to the practice of parents literally coming to the U.S., days, weeks before the child is born, so their child can be born as a U.S. citizen. It's not what our founding fathers intended, I don't think. The number of babies born to these birth tourists in the U.S. is disputed. Some people think that it's a big number, an estimate of 40,000 or more. Some believe that it's just a few. The fact is, evidently the government, there's not a clear way, for the government to keep up with this, or they don't try to. Now, since the Supreme Court's decision, there's been talk that the U.S. House and the U.S. Senate will take action, that they will take advantage of what Justice Kavanaugh seemed to be telling everyone. Speaker Mike Johnson yesterday, in cut number 7, talked about how he believes that not only is this a problem from a standpoint of illegal immigration, and the system being abused, he views it as a national security risk as well. Here's the speaker.
3: Well, I used to litigate constitutional law cases, mm-hmm. so I really enjoyed Justice Clarence Thomas's dissent. It's everybody should read that, must read. He explained that the 14th Amendment, the original intent, was to enhance and really value citizenship, and it's been devalued because of birthright tourism, which is what we have now. It's a threat to the rule of law and national security. We do need to address it. We're looking at all angles. If there's some legislative fix, we'll advance that immediately. If it's a constitutional amendment, as you know, it takes a little more time. But we've got to address this. It really is a serious, serious issue.
2: It is a serious issue on so many different fronts. I don't think there's any doubt that our founding fathers did not intend for people to come to America to have for their babies to be born so they would be U.S. citizens. I don't think that was the intention at all. And it's become a huge problem. And Congress needs to step up. You know, on tomorrow's show, we're going to have Congresswoman Sherry Biggs from South Carolina's 3rd Congressional District, and we're going to dig a little deeper into the likelihood of the U.S. House of Representatives taking this up. Love to hear from you, though. Is the Speaker right? Does Congress need to step up and fill this gap that Justice Kavanaugh seemed to have left? I mean, he pretty much was announcing it with a neon light, wasn't it? If you do this, you're going to be okay. I think he was just saying, Congress, step up and do your job. 800-655-Mike, 800-655-6453. Let's go to the phones. Kirk is in California. Welcome, Kirk. You're on the Mike Gallagher Show.
0: Hello. Thank you. Regarding this birthright citizenship, when you're as an American citizen, you can have one driver's license. You can have one marriage license. I think if these people are going for birthright citizenship and then going back to another country and getting a second passport, there should be some sort of restriction that you get to choose one.
2: Yeah.
0: You either have an American passport and the benefits that go with that, or you have another country's passport and the benefits that go with that. You can't just go back so you can flip-flop. Well, I'm a citizen of here, so I get to do this. No, I'm a citizen of there. I get to do that.
2: Yeah, well, Kirk, I think we need to make that decision easy for them and just not give them the option of their child being a citizen of the U.S. just simply because they were born here.
0: Oh, I agree. I understand, yeah. But given the circumstances, this is an option that I believe could be used to, like, you know, choose.
2: Yeah.
0: You're either, you know,
2: Kirk, do you believe there's any chance that that the U.S. House will take action as the Speaker suggested they will?
0: Well, my viewpoint is jaded because, as you said, I'm from California.
2: Well, but that's okay, Kirk. You know, there's smart people in California, and I think you're probably one of them.
0: Yeah, but I'm talking about the legislators.
2: Yes. Yeah, well. Hey, Kirk, appreciate your phone call. Appreciate you joining us today. 800-655-6453. You know, in that same interview, and I watched it, the Speaker said that he will attempt to pass the Save America Act as well. Now, this is something that Donald Trump has just really wanted. And none of us can understand why even the Democrats in this case would object to the Save America Act. Why would Democrats not want our elections to be safe, to be secure? Even Democrats, you would think, would want that. But they have fought it tooth and nail. Well, hey, look, I'm blaming the Democrats. Some of our own Republicans have objected to it, too. That's the reason it can't get through the Senate. The House has passed it, what, 2-3 times? Well, in this same interview, Speaker Johnson said that they're going to pass it again, and they're going to put it as part of a reconciliation bill that he believes won't be able that the Senate won't be able to ignore. These are two important pieces of legislation, the Save America Act and the legislation to just totally eliminate birthright citizenship. 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
1: Joey Hudson in for Mike today. And if you're watching us on the Salem News Channel, you're seeing a live shot from Dyersville, Iowa. Looks like a beautiful baseball field. Must be, look, we're in that time of the year where a lot of the, little league, minor league, tournaments are taking place. I know they are here in South Carolina. 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Also, a quick reminder that there's still time for you to get your stateroom on the much anticipated Gulf of America cruise. It's coming up November the 14th through the 21st. This is not only is it going to be a great fun, you're going to be able to see private islands in Bahama, the powder white sand, the crystal clear blue waters of the Bahamas, but you're also going to be able to spend some time with some of your favorite talk show hosts like Scott Jennings, Mike Gallagher, Larry O'Connor, Kurt Schlichter, my friend Jennifer Horn. Just a great time. This is just unfiltered, engaging with you each afternoon and evening, some special time with these hosts, and you get to see the Bahamas as well. Again, it's November the 14th through the 21st. Just text the keyword cruise to 94878. 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You can't miss it, and be able to join Mike and Scott and Jen and all the others on this wonderful cruise coming up in November. President Trump spoke to the nation over the weekend. And again, it was just an uplifting, positive message. He talked about how America is the hope and the light of all the nations in the world.
2: This country is the home of freedom. This is the land of liberty. And this is a flag that's the banner of the most extraordinary, most exceptional, most incredible nation ever to exist on the face of the earth. And we're doing better now than we've ever done before. No people have done more good, shown more courage, made more progress, righted more injustice, or achieved more greatness than you, the American people. For 250 years, the United States of America has been the hope, the promise, the light, and the glory among all of the nations of the world. All over the world, they try and be like us. Nobody can be like us. And with God's help, we will always be this or even better. We're going to be better.
1: President Trump, Saturday night, in a delayed celebration that was just past 11 o'clock Saturday, the celebration with the Guinness World Record-breaking fireworks show as well went over into the early morning hours of Sunday. Did you stay up and watch? I've joked with friends that had Joe Biden still been in the Oval Office, that speech would have never happened because Joe would have been home in bed. No way would he have stayed up till midnight and come back out after a weather delay, a horrible thunderstorm passing through the nation's capital Saturday evening. No way Joe Biden would have come back. Donald Trump was determined he was going to give that speech. And I love how the media, how they've characterized it. There was an estimated 375,000 people there prior to the storm. They had to evacuate the area. It just wasn't safe. 150,000 estimated came back. And the media, oh, yeah, the Trump went out and spoke to a small crowd. 150,000 people. I dare say Joe Biden would have never got 150,000 to begin with. And the media is critical because, according to them, only 150,000 people came back out. Wow. 800-655-MIKE, 800-655-6453. You can join the conversation. Alex will put you in queue if you call. We'll talk as time permits. Text me or email me directly, joe@joeyhudson.com. Let's go back to the phones. We have Bill in Columbus, North Carolina, just up the road from my hometown. How are you, Bill? Hey, Bill, you're on the Mike Gallagher Show. Did we lose Bill? Bill? Okay, I guess we lost Bill. 800-655-6453. Let's try Gary, who is in my hometown area of Greenville, South Carolina. Welcome, Gary.
3: Hey, Joey. Thanks for taking my call.
1: Sure thing.
3: My problem is if Thune is in charge, why I hold all the Senate Republicans just as blame because they haven't voted him out yet.
1: Well, you know, that it is hard to sit back and watch, isn't it? Because you and I, we know what needs to happen. Now, you know, the way they sometimes explain it to me when I have the opportunity to interview some of these various folks is, well, there's a lot going on behind the scenes. You know, you just don't understand everything's going on behind the scenes. Look, just step up and do your job, right? Do what the American people elected you to do.
3: When I was in the corporate world, they always used to tell us, if you can't do it, we'll find somebody else that can.
1: Yep, exactly. Exactly. But you know, I think that's just it, though, is so many people who are elected to office, they get there, and particularly in the Senate, because they have six-year terms. And they figure, well, you know, gosh, I got four more years before my name's back on the ballot, before I go back to the people and ask them to let me keep my job.

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0: recorded material. The wild world of D.C. politics to America's culture clash. 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The one and only Mike Gallagher Show. 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
1: Welcome into this Monday edition of the Mike Gallagher Show. Appreciate you spending a few minutes of your day with me. Did you stay up late Saturday to watch the president's speech and to watch the Guinness World Record-breaking fireworks display? It was an interesting evening. As we were supposed to be watching fireworks, and there were fireworks all right. It was a lightning and thunder as a horrible storm swept into the nation's capital and delayed the celebration, but did not defeat the celebration. President Trump was determined he was going to give his speech, and what a speech it was. It was a message of hope. It was a message of celebrating the birth of our country. It was a message of celebrating the exceptionalism of America, this wonderful country that we all live in. And I hope you had a chance to celebrate as well in your way with your family. Hope you got to see some fireworks. And Peg and I had a great sort of a lazy weekend at our beautiful Lake Kiawee. But we got to see some friends and to celebrate with friends and just to really think about 250 years. That's amazing. And one of the themes of the president's speech, of course, and he touched on a lot of different things, even though it was a short speech by comparison, 37, 38 minutes, the president made it very clear that what we were celebrating – when we're celebrating freedom over the weekend, we were celebrating freedom's triumph over tyranny. Here's the president.
2: Here on our National Mall, we're celebrating freedom's triumph over tyranny, liberty's conquest over oppression, and the enduring victory of the American spirit from the July 4th, 1776 to July 4th, 2026. Big dates. That's big dates. Two big ones. And tonight our country is stronger, freer, richer, safer, and prouder than ever before. But it all started with the miracle of history that lives forever in the heart of every single patriot. In Philadelphia, our founding fathers summoned the courage of giants and the wisdom of centuries to boldly proclaim these timeless truths. They declared that all men are created equal, that they are endowed with sacred, unalienable rights by the hand of our Creator. And that among these are life, liberty, and the pursuit of happiness. In signing their names to the roster of freedom, those 56 patriots put everything at risk, stepped onto the stage of destiny, and seized a victory for the ages. And that's what it was. And this is an evening for the ages, I believe. This is something very special.
1: Yes, it was very special. It was an evening for the ages. And just a wonderful weekend. 4th of July is a great time anyway to celebrate the birth of our country. But this year, of course, celebrating 250. I love watching the ceremony in Philadelphia where they buried the time capsule that will be open in 250 more years. And I just tried to comprehend that. I tried to think about that and tried to think about what the people will be like 250 years from now. Who opens that capsule? Obviously, all of us are long gone. And I don't know all the things that were put in there. I've read about some of them. But what people 250 years from now will think about us, think about how we did things. And it's just hard to think, too, how much more advanced can we become? I mean, you know, we've got cell phones that has more computing power than the first computers I worked on 25, 30 years ago that took up a whole building. So it's just hard to fathom how much can change in another 250 years. Love to get your comments. What did you do to celebrate the 4th? 800-655-MIKE, 800-655-6453. The U.S. Speaker of the House appearing on Fox News yesterday, Fox News Sunday, hit on several topics. The House has some work to be done. Tomorrow we're going to be joined by Congresswoman Sherry Biggs from the 3rd Congressional District of South Carolina, because I want to find out, there's been a lot of talk since the Supreme Court's decision not to uphold and support the president's executive order in relationship to birthright citizenship. You've had a lot to say about that, and I'm going to get to some of your text messages and your calls in a minute. They left the door cracked, if you will, when Justice Kavanaugh basically suggested that if Congress changed birthright citizenship, that the court, he sort of a wink wink, the court will let it stand. So now we need the U.S. Congress to take action. But what does that look like? The speaker had a few things to say about that, and I'll share that with you coming up in just a minute. There's a lot to cover on this breaking news Monday. I'm glad you're with me. 800-655-6453. I'll be with you for a few days this week. Mike will be back on Thursday. He's taking a few extra days to celebrate the 250th birthday of our great country. I'm Joey Hudson in for Mike.

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1: It's everybody should read that, must read. He explained that the 14th Amendment, the original intent, was to enhance and really value citizenship, and it's been devalued because of birthright tourism, which is what we have now. It's a threat to the rule of law and national security. We do need to address it. We're looking at all angles. If there's some legislative fix, we'll advance that immediately. If it's a constitutional amendment, as you know, it takes a little more time. But we've got to address this. It really is a serious, serious issue.
2: It is a serious issue, and it's something that the Supreme Court has left wide open for the U.S. Congress to take action. The birth tourism that we have been hearing a lot of this past week or so, it's hard to put a number on that. Evidently, the federal government doesn't keep track. There's an estimate of anywhere as many as 40,000 a year. Some say, well, no, that's not that many, maybe a couple thousand. I don't really care what the exact number is. It's just the idea that parents are gaming the system. And again, you throw in the idea that, that they're coming here and we're paying for the birth to begin with. And then the child automatically becomes a citizen and is the benefit of all those, everything that comes with being a U.S. citizen. It's not what our founding fathers intended. It's not what the 14th Amendment, intended. So do like the caller a minute ago, call your representative, call your member of Congress, call your U.S. senators from whatever state you're in, and let them know that you want them to act quickly. This is not something we need to study. We need to think about. We need to do it. We need to take legislative action. Again, the Supreme Court has left the door wide open, basically telling us, hey, Congress, you take this action, you're going to be okay. We're not going to overturn it. Because I think that's what they were saying. Do you agree that Justice Kavanaugh said that he said that Congress could establish exceptions to birthright citizenship to children born to people who are here illegally. Senator Lindsey Graham and Representative Brian Babin from Texas had introduced similar legislation last year. Has it gone anywhere yet? The bill acknowledges the right of birth citizenship under the 14th Amendment, but narrows the definition of persons who are subject to the jurisdiction of the United States. There's got to be a way to do this. And with all the smart, intelligent people that we have serving in the U.S. Congress, I would think that they'll be able to figure that out, don't you? Don't you think that they could figure this out? It's what we sent them there to do, right? 800-655-MIKE, 800-655-6453. You can call. Alex will put you in queue. We'll talk as time permits. You can text me. You can email me, joey@joeyhudson.com. And let me take a minute to invite you to join me on my daily podcast, Just the Truth. Just search for Joey Hudson, Just the Truth, wherever you listen to podcasts. I'd love to have you join me each weekday. I'm Joey Hudson, in for Mike today.

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1: Joey Hudson in for Mike today. 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Quick reminder of the upcoming Gulf of America cruise coming up November the 14th through the 21st. It is still time for you to reserve your stateroom, and this will be a vacation of a lifetime. You're going to have a chance to spend some time with Mike Gallagher, Scott Jennings, Larry O'Connor, Kurt Schlichter, my friend Jennifer Horn from Los Angeles. Just a great trip. You'll see the beauty of the Bahamas, the crystal clear water, the white sand, and be able to spend time late afternoons, early evenings, just talking about the issues that we talk about on a daily basis that are important to us. Be able to spend some time with hundreds on the same ship of like-minded people. So if you'd like to visit the Bahamas, but also spend some time with some fellow conservatives, this is a great opportunity. Just text the keyword cruise to 94878. Just text the word cruise, 94878, or you can go to MikeOnline.com, click on the banner, and reserve your stateroom, and I promise you, you will love this cruise and love being able to spend time with Mike and Scott and Jennifer and all the others. I had a texter earlier say, what's in the capsule for each state? Where can I get a list? Is there a record anywhere? I won't be around for the 500th birthday, Rick, in Minnesota. I won't be there either, Rick. But it's a good question. We were talking earlier about about just kind of envisioning 250 years from now when people opened the capsule that was buried in Philadelphia, commemorating our 250th. And to think about how they will view us then. I mean, they'll probably pull I think I read where one state had put an iPhone in there. They'll probably pull the iPhone out and think, what is this? I mean, we think it's the latest in technology, and they'll probably have something far superior. Now, it's just kind of hard for my brain to comprehend what that could be. But Rick, in answer to your question, I looked it up real quick, and California, they put an AI-generated prediction of what the state will look like in 2276, a photo of California from space and a quantum computing chip. Ohio put fabric from the Wright brothers' first powered flight. New Mexico, a stainless steel coin laser etched with the Constitution and a turquoise bolo tie. Massachusetts put prints of the Boston Massacre and letters from John Adams. Nevada, casino chips marking the legalization of gambling. Rick, your state of Minnesota put an executive order, 2311, from Governor Tim Walz creating the Minnesota 250 Commission. I'm not quite sure what that executive order has, and they also put a Minnesota state flag. So that's just an example of some of the things that the states put in this time capsule that will be opened 250 years from now. Let's go back to the phones. We're going to start with Yuri. We've been talking today, of course, about birthright citizenship and the fact that Justice Kavanaugh, in his concurring opinion, left the door open for Congress to take action, for Congress to once and for all close this loophole. So a lot of you have been commenting, calling, emailing about birthright citizenship. And, you know, nobody thinks it's a good idea. I think we're all pretty disappointed in the Supreme Court. But, again, they seem to have left the door open for Congress to take action. So now we just need Congress to take action. So I'm encouraging you to call your congressperson, to call your U.S. senator, and let them know that you don't want them studying it, thinking about it. You want them to do it, to take action. All right, let's go back to the phones. Yuri has been waiting patiently. Welcome, Yuri. You're on the Mike Gallagher Show. Yuri, you still there? Guess not. Yuri is gone. Let's go to John in California. Welcome, John. You're on the Mike Gallagher Show.
2: Great. Thank you so much. Yeah, it's a very thing you're talking about. Is one, and where I'm at is my call is to have the talk show hosts begin to recapture the language the left has stolen. And I'm going to give you the one word they let go all the time. When you're interviewing these people that are communists, they call themselves progressives. My suggestion is that the talk show hosts stop them dead in their tracks and call them what they are, a regressive. Yeah. Regressive. But everybody needs to do this because the sheeple out there, when they hear progressive, they go, oh, that's nice. Those are wonderful people. When in fact, they're nothing but deadly to the nation. It is incumbent upon the talk show host to recapture the language. And I mean big time. Stop them, recapture the language, and let's get a true north going for the language. And that is it.
1: John, that's good advice. I appreciate your phone call for sure. Good advice. 800-655-6453. Joey is in Ohio. Welcome, Joey.
3: Hey, how you doing, Joey?
1: I'm wonderful.
3: Two things. But first of all, love the show when you do it.
1: Thank you.
3: I love Mike. Listen to his show, but you're a fantastic break from Mike. Every now and then we need a little break from Mike, and you're the best break there is.
1: Well, thank you, Joey. That's very kind of you to say. I think Mike would probably would not agree with it that you need a break from him, but
3: oh, I know he wouldn't agree. Excuse me, for sure. But two things real quick. One is 100% they should do up a bill for the birthright citizenship. I mean, yeah. I'm not an attorney, and I could write the dang bill in 20 minutes. I mean, come on. You know, get it done now.
1: Yeah.
3: But the Save America Act, I am still trying to figure out what incarnation Thune is doing. So, like, you could take your car to the mechanic, and he says, well, I know what's wrong with your car. Well, you going to fix it, or when will it be done? Well, I don't have the parts. And then just leaves it at that.
1: Yeah.
3: Well, you know, not I don't have the parts, they'll be here tomorrow, you know, they're on back order. No, just I don't have the parts.
1: Yeah.
3: You know, when he says, well, I don't have the votes. Why? Why don't you have the votes? What are you doing to get them? Why is this not done? I mean, it's just the most ridiculous thing I have ever run across in my entire existence. 62
1: yep.
3: years. And nobody can answer the question, you know, why is it not done? Why do you not have the votes? It's ridiculous.
1: Well, and Joey, you're so right. I mean, it's time that they find it. And I hope that they will. I think that they will. You know, Speaker Johnson over the weekend, they have another idea. The House has passed it, what, two times, maybe three times, and they're going to try it again in another reconciliation bill that would be hard for the Democrats not to support. But it's a simple idea. It's a simple thing, and we gotta have our folks step up and take action, and you're so on it, Joey, and I appreciate your phone call. Thank you again for your kind words. I'm Joey Hudson, in for Mike on this Monday edition of the Mike Gallagher Show.

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1: Joey Hudson in for Mike, and if you're watching us on the Salem News Channel, we have a live shot of Hannibal, Missouri, the Mark Twain Museum. Mike Gallagher and I had a chance to visit that museum some years ago. 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And we had a chance to visit that very museum. So hope you're tuning in to the Salem News Channel. If not, and you're not quite sure, you can watch it on Roku and pretty much any place that you watch streaming. You can go to snc.tv and just click on ways to watch and see how you can watch us on the Salem News Channel. We have some breaking news. Erica Kirk and Charlie Kirk's family is now in the courtroom. The family issued a statement earlier today. Statement on behalf of Charlie Kirk's immediate family, his parents, Robert and Catherine, his wife, Erica, and his sister, Mary. They wrote, Charlie was a beloved husband, son, brother, friend, and father. Every court proceeding serves as a painful reminder of his death and the loss that has irrevocably impacted our lives and the lives of his children. We remain deeply grateful for the support, prayers, and kindness we have received. This outpouring has sustained us during the darkest days of our lives. Out of respect for the judicial process, we will not be commenting further at this time. We ask for continued privacy as we navigate this process and immense grief. Of course, today is the beginning of the process. Defense attorneys and the prosecutor will have a chance to talk about some of the evidence that will be submitted. It's a little bit different because typically in a case like this, you'd have a grand jury who would hand down the indictment. In this case, and I honestly wasn't familiar with this, but according to a report from Fox News, Tyler Robinson, 23 years old, a man accused of assassinating Charlie Kirk, He was charged by information, meaning prosecutors must establish probable cause at a public preliminary hearing before the case can move to trial. So that's what is starting today and could last most of the week. This is the first time that Erica Kirk and Charlie Kirk's family has been face to face to his alleged assassin. It's going to be an interesting week to watch this for sure. And we'll certainly keep you updated as best we can as this unfolds throughout the week. Back to the phones. Let's go to Newark, New Jersey. Willie is waiting patiently. You're on the Mike Gallagher Show, Willie.
2: Hi, I wanted to talk about birthright tourism.
1: Sure.
2: What's more common? Birthright tourism, illegals voting in our elections, or biological men and women sports? Seems like they're all really, really rare. What do you think?
1: Well, they're not. Well, Willie, they're actually not rare. I mean, we have the number's not known for sure, but we have known 40 to 50,000 birthright citizenships each year. I mean, the parents come here to have their child so that they, first of all, can have the child for free, and then they can, the child is automatically a U.S. citizen. So, yes, it is pretty common. Yes, it is common, up until now, and thankfully the Supreme Court got it right on, protecting, women's sports, because up to now, yes, we had males wanting to play in women's sports. They wanted the competitive advantage. So it's not unusual. 800-655-6453, one line open. Let's go to David in Fort Worth, Texas. Welcome, David.
3: Hey, good morning, Joey. I sure am a big fan of yours, and I really love your common sense and everything. So you and Mike are a great team.
1: Thank you.
3: Listen, I wanted to tell you about something I saw over the weekend, which I encourage everyone to see, and that is the movie Young Washington.
1: Yeah.
3: It's been put out by Angel Studios, but the reason why it's so great is it's about the about George Washington before he was famous, of course, as our leader of our country and first president. But what the lesson was in this movie that you'll really see is that great leaders are really not born, they're made.
1: Yeah.
3: And for a lot of these great men, before they were very, very, very successful, they had failures.
1: Yep.
3: A lot of them. And this movie shows them in the figure of George Washington. But he learned from them. And that's what makes them great, is that they learn from their failures. And then they don't repeat those, but then they increase their knowledge and wisdom. And that's what kind of brings about that whole thing about encouraging our young men in this country, that failure is a part of success. Failure is a part of your success.
1: Yeah, exactly.
3: So the difference is, if after you fail, what do you do? Do you stay down or do you get up? And I think that you're one of those kind of men that could really give this message as well.
1: Well, David, you're so right. I mean, if you look back and you look at someone like Abraham Lincoln, and I don't have the numbers in front of me, but how many times did he run for public office before he was ever elected? And had he decided to quit, had he got discouraged, we wouldn't have a President Abraham Lincoln to celebrate. And if you think about too, the decisions that they were making 250 years ago, it was so isolated. They didn't have the internet like we have today. A communication could take weeks. If you wrote a letter to someone, it could take weeks to be delivered. They had such little information, but yet they seemed to be deep thinkers, and they didn't rush into things, and they seemed to, in most cases, to get it right. And so you're right. It's a lot to celebrate. And young Washington, let me ask, encourage everybody to be sure and watch Young Washington. You'll be glad that you did.
3: Thank you. It's great. He did read a lot of books, and that was part of his own education. He read the classics like Plato, Socrates, and they mentioned that in the movie, and that he wasn't just this guy who thinks things up by himself. He looked at the classics.
1: Yeah.
3: And what made other men and other civilizations successful.
1: Yep. And you know, one thing too, George Washington did not get the education that his older brothers received because of the death of his father. I think he was 11 when his dad died. But, his two older brothers, they were sent to Europe to be educated, and George Washington did not get that. But again, you're so right. We need to protect our history and to teach our young people to really dig in and to study, because if we see mistakes that were made then, we're less likely to make them in the future. Appreciate your phone call and your kind words, David. 800-655-6453, 800-655-Mike. You can text me. You can email me directly, joey@joeyhudson.com. Have you seen the story? And we haven't had much time to talk about it today, but Paul Pelosi is back in the headlines. Evidently, allegedly, over the weekend, a black Tesla just within blocks of his home was hit. It was parked on the side of the street. Had heavy damage on the rear, on the left side of it. It was struck, according to a witness, by a brown convertible. Guess what kind of car Paul Pelosi has? A brown convertible that has heavy damage to the right front. Paul Pelosi fled the scene. He's apologizing now, though. Thanks to the team, Eric, Tracy, Yasmin, Alex. We're back again tomorrow. Thank you for being with us. I'm Joey Hudson, in for Mike.

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4: For Team USA, I'm Ted Lindner, Fox News. The United States run to the FIFA World Cup is over. Fox's Tony Genualdo with the recap for us.
5: The United States has been eliminated from the FIFA World Cup, falling to Belgium 4-1 on Monday in the round of 16. Belgium struck first in this game, but Mark Tillman for the second straight game scored on a free kick as the U.S. tied things up at 1. But 2 minutes later, Belgium took the lead right back.
6: Trossard to the byline, gets a cross into Ketelaar.
5: Courtesy of Fox, Charles de Ketelaar with the goal. They would tack on two more in the second half as Belgium advances to the quarterfinals to face Spain. Tony Genualdo, Fox News.
4: The British military says a tanker traveling off the coast of Oman in the Strait of Hormuz caught on fire after being struck by a projectile. The UK Maritime Trade Operations Center is saying the tanker had been hit near Lima, Oman in the Strait. It said the projectile hit the port side of the vessel while trying to travel south of the strait towards the Gulf of Oman. It said there was no environmental impact from the strike. Authorities continue to investigate. Iranian state media saying that the country's Revolutionary Guard attacked the Qatari ship after it ignored repeated warnings to turn back while transiting the strait. The political death watch is on for Maine U.S. Senate candidate Graham Plattner following yet another allegation from an ex-girlfriend that he raped her. The charge is so severe, Plattner has taken a break from his campaign to reevaluate his political future, hoping to nudge him out of fellow Democrats, including Senate Minority Leader Chuck Schumer and California Congressman Ro Khanna, who pulled his endorsement. Meanwhile, Plattner, who's faced similar other sexual impropriety allegations, denying the woman's account that he broke into her home in 2021 and forced her to have sex. 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
7: 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Just click listen, then swipe right and hear the latest news updates on your time. 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
4: President Trump will be in Turkey's capital of Ankara today to meet NATO allies who've angered him time and again. Fox's Jonathan Savage is at the summit.
10: From defense spending to Greenland to not joining the war on Iran, the last year has seen plenty of sources of dispute between President Trump and the NATO alliance.
11: I just want loyalty. You know, we're so loyal to them.
10: Speaking last month in the Oval Office, security is incredibly tight here in Ankara, and security is the watchword of this NATO summit. NATO allies are promising to take on more of the burden of defending Europe. Secretary General Mark Rutte promises that is happening.
12: We are stronger together in NATO with partners to ensure the freedom and security we all hold dear.
10: In Ankara, Turkey, Jonathan Savage, Fox News.
4: ICE has lodged a detainer for 33-year-old Michael Bond, the Haitian national accused of killing a Pennsylvania state trooper July 1st. Bond had been granted humanitarian parole in 2024, but remained in the U.S. illegally after his parole was terminated in 2025. White House border czar Tom Homan promising to turn up the heat on immigration enforcement following a recent Supreme Court ruling that affirmed the administration's authority to terminate temporary protected status designations.
13: We got a lot of work to do. We got more resources to do it. We got more agents to do it. So you're going to see these arrest numbers climb because we got to arrest these people.
4: Pennsylvania authorities are holding Bond on $700,000 bail as he faces charges including homicide by vehicle. And the United States expressed a concern after China test launches a nuclear-capable but unarmed ballistic missile in the South Pacific. The missile test fired from a Chinese submarine. It was China's first South Pacific missile test in 2 years. China saying the launch was part of its routine annual military training. China last conducted a missile test in the Pacific 2 years ago, firing an intercontinental ballistic missile with a dummy warhead, the first since 1980. I'm Ted Lindner. This is Fox News.
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1: And I wanted to talk to you anyway about the UFO reports, what you think of them.
2: The best thing about it is it's really exciting. We got complete vindication because basically what happened was is the government admitted that we don't know what these spots, these objects, these bright lights are, but basically you can help the government because the thing we're finding out is government's not that bright and they need our help. So that's where Coast to Coast AM comes in and George Norrie comes in. Because you're going to have people on here that will give the government investigators an idea where to look, how to look, and what to look for. So it really does a lot of validation of the history of this show. And this is a huge step forward to getting to the truth because for the first time, we have the U.S. government admitting that there's something to this. Really admitting there's something to this. And that's a big step for all of us.
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0: choices.
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4: Team USA eliminated. I'm Sue Guzman, Fox News. United States run at the FIFA World Cup is over. Fox's Tony Genualdo reports.
5: The United States has been eliminated from the FIFA World Cup, falling to Belgium 4-1 on Monday in the round of 16. Belgium struck first in this game, but Mark Tillman for the second straight game scored on a free kick as the U.S. tied things up at 1. But 2 minutes later, Belgium took the lead right back.
6: Trossard to the byline, gets the cross into Ketelaar's rising up, and Belgium retake the lead. Moments later, Charles de Ketelaar climbs the ladder, his second goal, and the U.S. right back where they were.
5: Courtesy of Fox, Charles de Ketelaar with the goal. They would tack on two more in the second half as Belgium advances to the quarterfinals to face Spain. Tony Genualdo, Fox News.
4: The British military says its tanker was set ablaze after being struck by a projectile in the Strait of Hormuz off the coast of Oman. Iranian state television says the liquefied natural gas tanker came under attack Tuesday after, quote, ignoring warnings. Pressure is mounting for Maine Democratic Senate nominee Graham Plattner to exit the race following new sexual assault allegations. Fox's Alexis McAdams.
7: The Maine Democratic Party is urging Graham Plattner to drop out of the Maine Senate race. This after an ex-girlfriend says back in 2021, he showed up at her house very drunk and forced himself on her, even though she says she repeatedly told him to stop. Plattner denies the allegation and says he is weighing his options.
8: Regardless of the inaccuracy of the reporting, but mindful the political reality it will inflict, we are taking the time to reflect on the best path forward.
7: California Congressman Ro Khanna, who campaigned with Plattner for a while, among those telling him to drop out. He posted this, I've been very clear that sexual assault or violence against women is a red line.
4: America is listening to Fox News.
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12: Temperatures being 30 degrees above average.
9: 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Just click listen, then swipe right and hear the latest news updates on your time. 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
4: pretrial hearings Monday for the accused killer of conservative activist Charlie Kirk, Tyler Robinson. Reports saying video footage shown was so graphic that only the judge and lawyers were allowed to watch. Fox's Claudia Cowan in Provo, Utah, with the details.
0: Two law enforcement officers provided key details about the investigation. Chris Bagley was on duty at Utah Valley University the day Charlie Kirk was killed. He described hearing the gunshot, seeing Kirk fall, and the screams from the crowd. That prompted some in the courtroom to start crying and members of Kirk's family to walk out. Then lead investigator David Hull identified Robinson as the man seen in a number of surveillance videos in the area before, during, and after the shooting. Facing her husband's accused killer for the first time, Erica Kirk remained stoic. She sat next to Charlie's mother, Catherine. This preliminary hearing is expected to last all week. In Provo, Utah, Claudia Cowan, Fox News.
4: Russia and Ukraine trading deadly strikes as President Trump claims that the end of the war is near. Fox's Greg Palcott with more from London.
13: A shortage of U.S. defense systems, especially Patriot interceptors, allowing dangerous ballistic missiles to get through. As attacks have been ramping up on both sides, Ukrainian long-range drones striking again, hitting Russia's biggest refinery deep in Siberia, some 1,700 miles away. Fuel shortage is not easing up. There was some diplomacy over the weekend, President Trump speaking by phone with Russian President Putin and separately with Ukrainian President Zelensky. Trump claims they both want the fighting to end. NATO leaders, when they meet, are set to pledge $80 billion for this year, plus the same next year, in military supplies, including those much-needed missiles for Ukraine.
4: President Trump is set to meet with Ukrainian President Volodymyr Zelensky on the sidelines of the NATO summit in Ankara on Wednesday. I'm Sue Guzman. This is Fox News.
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1: And I wanted to talk to you anyway about the UFO reports, what you think of them.
2: The best thing about it is it's really exciting. We got complete vindication because basically what happened was is the government admitted that we don't know what these spots, these objects, these bright lights are, but basically you can help the government because the thing we're finding out is government's not that bright and they need our help. So that's where Coast to Coast AM comes in and George Norrie comes in. Because you're going to have people on here that will give the government investigators an idea where to look, how to look, and what to look for. So it really does a lot of validation of the history of this show, and this is a huge step forward to getting to the truth, because for the first time, we have the U.S. government admitting that there's something to this, really admitting there's something to this, and that's the big step for all of us.
3: The addition of several mega cruise ships this last year led to downward pressure on prices as supply exceeded demand. Here are little ways cruise lines are quietly making a bit more money. I'm Rudy Maxa with today's Travel Minute from Rudy Maxa's World. Cruising can still be a travel bargain, but cruise lines have found quiet ways to earn some incremental income without you feeling too much pain. I'm indebted to the website called cybercruises.com for calling my attention to such things as cruise lines asking for a larger deposit when you book. Some cruise lines are charging for shore shuttles or bottled water, according to Douglas Ward, author of Berlitz's Complete Guide to Cruising. And while passengers used to have to make their final payment 2 months before a sailing, some cruise lines are asking for that 3 or 4 months ahead of time, giving them use of your money for longer. However, some cruise lines will give you a 5 to 20% discount if you pay in

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3: Team USA's World Cup run comes to an end. I'm Ted Lindner, Fox News. The United States run of the FIFA World Cup is over following their loss on Monday night. Fox's Tony Genualdo with the details.
4: The United States has been eliminated from the FIFA World Cup, falling to Belgium 4-1 on Monday in the round of 16. Belgium struck first in this game, but Mark Tillman for the second straight game scored on a free kick as the U.S. tied things up at 1. But 2 minutes later, Belgium took the lead right back.
5: Trossard to the byline, gets the cross, and the Ketelaar is rising up, and Belgium retake the lead. Moments later, Charles de Ketelaar climbs the ladder, his second goal, and the U.S. right back where they were.
4: Courtesy of Fox, Charles de Ketelaar with the goal. They would tack on two more in the second half as Belgium advances to the quarterfinals to face Spain. Tony Genualdo, Fox News.
3: Meantime, the British military says a tanker traveling off the coast of Oman in the Strait of Hormuz caught on fire after being struck by a projectile. The UK Maritime Trade Operations Center says the tanker had been hit near Lima, Oman in the Strait. It said the projectile hit the port side of the vessel while trying to travel south of the Strait towards the Gulf of Oman. Said there was no environmental impact from the strike. Authorities are investigating. Iranian state media saying the country's Revolutionary Guard attacked the Qatari ship after it ignored repeated warnings to turn back while transiting the strait. The political death watch is on for Maine U.S. Senate candidate Graham Plattner following yet another allegation from an ex-girlfriend that he raped her. The charge is so severe, Plattner's taken a break from his campaign to reevaluate his political future, hoping to nudge him out. Our fellow Democrats, including Senate Minority Leader Chuck Schumer and California Congressman Ro Khanna, pulled his endorsement. Meanwhile, Plattner has faced similar other sexual impropriety allegations, denying the woman's account that he broke into her home in 2021 and forced her to have sex. 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
3: President Trump will be in Turkey's capital Ankara today to meet NATO allies who've angered him time and again. Fox's Jonathan Savage.
8: From defense spending to Greenland to not joining the war on Iran, the last year has seen plenty of sources of dispute between President Trump and the NATO alliance.
9: I just want loyalty. You know, we're so loyal to them.
8: Speaking last month in the Oval Office, security is incredibly tight here in Ankara, and security is the watchword of this NATO summit. NATO allies are promising to take on more of the burden of defending Europe. Secretary General Mark Rutte promises that is happening.
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8: In Ankara, Turkey, Jonathan Savage, Fox News.
3: ICE has lodged a detainer for 33-year-old Michael Bond, the Haitian national accused of killing a Pennsylvania state trooper July 1st. Bond had been granted humanitarian parole in 2024, but remained in the U.S. illegally after his parole was terminated in 2025. White House border czar Tom Homan promising to turn up the heat on immigration enforcement following a recent Supreme Court ruling that affirmed the administration's authority to terminate temporary protected status designations.
11: We got a lot of work to do. We got more resources to do it. We got more agents to do it. So you're going to see these arrest numbers climb because we got to arrest these people.
3: Pennsylvania authorities are holding Bond on $700,000 bail as he faces charges including homicide by vehicle. And the United States expressing concern after China test launched a nuclear-capable but unarmed ballistic missile in the South Pacific. The missile was test-fired from a Chinese submarine. It was China's first South Pacific missile test in 2 years. China says the launch was part of its routine annual military training. China last conducted a missile test in the Pacific 2 years ago, firing an intercontinental ballistic missile with a dummy warhead, the first since 1980. I'm Ted Lindner. This is Fox News.
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1: And I wanted to talk to you anyway about the UFO reports, what you think of them.
2: The best thing about it is it's really exciting. We got complete vindication because basically what happened was is the government admitted that we don't know what these spots, these objects, these bright lights are, but basically you can help the government because the thing we're finding out is government's not that bright and they need our help. So that's where Coast to Coast AM comes in and George Norrie comes in. Because you're going to have people on here that will give the government investigators an idea where to look, how to look, and what to look for. So it really does a lot of validation of the history of this show. And this is a huge step forward to getting to the truth because for the first time, we have the U.S. government admitting that there's something to this. Really admitting there's something to this. And that's the big step for all of us.
3: 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I'm Tony Canto, your fresh grocer, and today we're going to do a tip on cluster tomatoes. 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
0: That's the

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3: Hopes dashed. I'm Sue Guzman, Fox News. In the United States, Iran at the FIFA World Cup is over. Fox's Tony Genualdo has the story.
4: The United States has been eliminated from the FIFA World Cup, falling to Belgium 4-1 on Monday in the round of 16. Belgium struck first in this game, but Mark Tillman for the second straight game scored on a free kick as the U.S. tied things up at one. But 2 minutes later, Belgium took the lead right back.
5: Trossard to the byline, gets across, and to Ketelaere's rising up, and Belgium retake the lead. Moments later, Charles de Ketelaere climbs the ladder, his second goal, and the U.S. right back where they were.
4: Courtesy of Fox, Charles de Ketelaere with the goal. They would tack on two more in the second half as Belgium advances to the quarterfinals to face Spain. Tony Genualdo, Fox News.
3: And Iran appears to have struck another oil ship transiting the Strait of Hormuz. Fox's Jonathan Hunt reports from Turkey.
6: The Iranian government has repeatedly stated that the only safe route through the strait is one it has approved. The ship set on fire by a projectile today was transiting near the coast of Oman. State TV says the liquefied natural gas tanker came under attack after ignoring warnings. Iran is suspected of attacking other ships that have sailed through that same area. Those strikes sparked retaliatory attacks by the United States. Iran then went after Gulf Arab neighbors in response. The ongoing conflict and peace process is likely to play a role as President Trump meets NATO leaders here in Ankara, Turkey. Jonathan Savage, Fox News.
3: The political future of French far-right leader Marine Le Pen on the line as Paris appeals court rules on her eligibility for the next presidential election. The verdict could reshape the 2027 contest to replace President Emmanuel Macron if it forces Le Pen out. She's appealing a conviction. 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
3: pressure is mounting for Maine Democratic Senate nominee Graham Plattner to exit the race following new sexual assault allegations. Fox's Alexis McAdams.
9: The Maine Democratic Party is urging Graham Plattner to drop out of the Maine Senate race. This after an ex-girlfriend says back in 2021, he showed up at her house very drunk and forced himself on her, even though she says she repeatedly told him to stop. Plattner denies the allegation and says he is weighing his options.
10: Regardless of the inaccuracy of the reporting, but mindful of the political reality it will inflict, we are taking the time to reflect on the best path forward.
9: California Congressman Ro Khanna, who campaigned with Plattner for a while, among those telling him to drop out. He posted this, "I've been very clear that sexual assault or violence against women is a red line. These allegations are very serious and credible. Graham Plattner should drop out from the race. I'm withdrawing my endorsement."
3: China has tested a nuclear-capable missile, drawing condemnation and concern.
6: The Chinese Navy test launched a long-range ballistic missile from one of its submarines in the South Pacific. The State Department says the weapon was nuclear capable but unarmed, adding that China's nuclear weapons buildup is of great concern to the region and the world, and alleging that while the US is trying to prevent nuclear proliferation, China is doing the opposite. Australia, Japan, and New Zealand have also criticized the test. China says the launch complied with international law and was not directed against any country or target. Jonathan Savage, Fox News.
3: Cuba's 10 million residents are experiencing an island-wide blackout, according to the state-run electric union. The country struggling to reserve fuel as its electric grid crumbles. Public transportation has largely been halted, and officials have also canceled tens of thousands of surgeries. Ministry of Energy and Mines says it has activated protocols to try to restore electricity. I'm Sue Guzman. This is Fox News.
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3: The end for Team USA in the World Cup. I'm Ted Lindner, Fox News. The United States run of the FIFA World Cup is now done. Fox's Tony Genualdo reports.
4: The United States has been eliminated from the FIFA World Cup, falling to Belgium 4-1 on Monday in the round of 16. Belgium struck first in this game, but Mark Tillman for the second straight game scored on a free kick as the U.S. tied things up at 1. But 2 minutes later, Belgium took the lead right back.
5: Trossard to the byline, gets across, and the Ketelaar is rising up, and Belgium retake the lead. Moments later, Charles de Ketelaar climbs the ladder, his second goal, and the U.S. right back where they were.
4: Courtesy of Fox, Charles de Ketelaar with the goal. They would tack on two more in the second half as Belgium advances to the quarterfinals to face Spain. Tony Genualdo, Fox News.
3: Meantime, the NATO summit begins today in Ankara, Turkey, with European leaders facing significant friction over their lack of support for the U.S. during the recent conflict with Iran.
6: The president's going to be leaving for Turkey later this evening, arriving in Ankara sometime tomorrow afternoon. And once he's there, the red carpet's really going to be rolled out for him. Now, think about the dichotomy taking place, though, in that region, because compare it with the fact that right over the border in Iran, there is this state-sponsored show of opposition to the U.S. being put on in the streets, with chants of death to America ringing out at the funeral for former Supreme Leader Ayatollah Ali Khamenei. He was killed by an American airstrike back in February. And President Trump said Friday that the U.S. gave Iran the week off for this funeral, quote, because we're nice.
3: Fox's Alexandria Hoff. Earlier on Monday, President Trump again expressing his frustration, stating the U.S. spends significantly more on defense than any other NATO member, arguing that the U.S. effectively subsidizes the protection of allies who are receiving little in return. 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
3: The British military says a tanker traveling off the coast of Oman in the Strait of Hormuz caught on fire after being struck by a projectile. The UK Maritime Trade Operations Center is saying the tanker had been hit near Lima, Oman in the Strait. It said the projectile hit the port side of the vessel while trying to travel south out of the Strait towards the Gulf of Oman. It said there was no environmental impact from the strike. Authorities are investigating. Iranian state media says the country's Revolutionary Guard attacked the Qatari ship after it ignored repeated warnings to turn back while transiting the Strait. China has tested a nuclear-capable missile, drawing condemnation and concern. Fox's Jonathan Savage with more.
9: The Chinese Navy test-launched a long-range ballistic missile from one of its submarines in the South Pacific. The State Department says the weapon was nuclear-capable but unarmed, adding that China's nuclear weapons buildup is of great concern to the region and the world, and alleging that while the U.S. is trying to prevent nuclear proliferation, China is doing the opposite. Australia, Japan, and New Zealand have also criticized the test. China says the launch complied with international law and was not directed against any country or target. Jonathan Savage, Fox News.
3: The political death watch is on for Maine U.S. Senate candidate Graham Plattner following yet another allegation from an ex-girlfriend that he raped her. The charge is so severe that Plattner has taken a break from his campaign to reevaluate his political future. While Plattner has faced similar other sexual impropriety allegations denying the woman's account that he broke into her home in 2021 and forced her to have sex. And the political future of French far-right leader Marine Le Pen on the line as a Paris appeals court rules on her eligibility for the next presidential election. The verdict could reshape the 2027 contest to replace President Emmanuel Macron if it forces Le Pen out. She's appealing a 2025 conviction for misusing European Parliament funds. I'm Ted Lindner. This is Fox News.
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1: And I wanted to talk to you anyway about the UFO reports, what you think of them.
2: The best thing about it is it's really exciting. We got complete vindication because basically what happened was is the government admitted that we don't know what these spots, these objects, these bright lights are, but basically you can help the government because the thing we're finding out is government's not that bright and they need our help. So that's where Coast to Coast AM comes in and George Norrie comes in. Because you're going to have people on here that will give the government investigators an idea where to look, how to look, and what to look for. So it really does a lot of validation of the history of this show. And this is a huge step forward to getting to the truth because for the first time, we have the U.S. government admitting that there's something to this, really admitting there's something to this. And that's the big step for all of us.
3: 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I'm Tony Cantola, your fresh grocer, and today we're going to do a tip on cluster tomatoes. 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
1: It's time to congratulate you for your efforts to get a UFO UAP disclosure. 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
5: 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And ultimately, we got disclosure. 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
3: The Last Straw. I'm Chris Foster, Fox News. After months of controversy about a tattoo, old social media posts, and allegations about disturbing behavior with women, Maine Senate candidate Graham Plattner is accused of rape, and the state Democratic Party wants him off the ballot. He suspended his campaign for now.
4: The claim was made by a woman who said she once dated Plattner. She alleged he was drunk in 2021 when he forced her to have sex and ignored her telling him to stop. Plattner, in a social media video, called out the accusation as
5: troubling, serious, and false.
4: While Plattner said his goal remains defeating longtime GOP Senator Susan Collins in November,
5: we are taking the time to reflect on the best path forward for the state that I love, the people that I love.
4: Several planned town halls featuring Plattner have been canceled.
3: Fox's Colonel Scott, the deadline for Plattner to withdraw and be replaced on the ballot is next Monday. Belgium knocks Team USA out of the World Cup soccer tournament.
6: Lukaku on the loose ball scores. Romelu Lukaku. The exclamation point for Belgium.
3: That made it 4-1, the final score in the match on Fox in Seattle. Charlie Kirk's family left a courtroom in Utah before video of his shooting was played in court at a hearing to determine whether there's enough evidence to try Tyler Robinson for murder.
7: Despite arguments from Tyler Robinson's attorney, Judge Tony Graff allowed videos to be presented at Robinson's preliminary hearing while a State Bureau of Investigations agent was on the stand testifying.
8: This may be played in the courtroom, but not be captured on video.
7: Including videos of the event at Utah Valley University at which Charlie Kirk was killed.
3: Fox's Jessica Rosenthal. President Trump lands in Turkey soon for a summit of NATO nation leaders. Iran's military is accused of hitting two commercial ships in the Strait of Hormuz with missiles with no casualties reported. At least 18 people are reported wounded in two explosions in Damascus, Syria. French President Emmanuel Macron is there. His office says he's safe and the visit continues. 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
3: Trump administration condemns a China long-range missile test.
13: The State Department says the weapon was nuclear-capable but unarmed, adding that China's nuclear weapons buildup is of great concern to the region and the world. Australia, Japan and New Zealand have also criticized the test. China says the launch complied with international law and was not directed against any country or target.
3: Fox's Jonathan Savage. Enrollment in Obamacare is down in every state but one after the expiration of tax credits.
14: 49 states have experienced steep drops in the number of people covered by the Affordable Care Act from February of last year to the same time this year. That's according to the Trump administration. Ohio and Oklahoma each lost one-third of their enrollees. Only one state, New Mexico, saw a 14% increase in enrollees in the government health insurance program year over year. New Mexico was the only state that fully replaced the lost federal subsidies using its own funds. Premium tax credits, the subject of a bitter fight in Congress last fall, expired on January 1st. The expiration caused health insurance premiums to double or triple, forcing some policyholders to forego coverage. Deborah Valentine, Fox News.
3: Last year was record-breaking for shark attacks worldwide, and that trend continues.
15: Seven shark attacks in U.S. waters this year. It's a problem on both coasts, with lifeguards ordering folks out of the waters of the Atlantic and the Pacific when they spot sharks near the shore. One of the main reasons, we're told, shark populations are on the rise. We're on trend this year to meet last year's record-setting 65 shark attacks worldwide. The largest number was in U.S. waters. 25.
3: It's Fox's Gary Baumgarten. A woman died in January after losing her arm to a shark in the U.S. Virgin Islands. Oil prices are up after Iran attacks ships in the Strait of Hormuz. Stock futures are mixed, with tech stocks on track for a fall. And the market's open this morning. I'm Chris Foster. This is Fox News.
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1: Drew Lerner says the heat dome in the forecast for the U.S. Plains isn't expected to have a widespread impact on pollinating corn, the growing crops, and livestock.
2: If for some reason the ridge gets displaced farther east, then all bets are off.
1: Antenna Suits with Country Financial says the company is contributing up to $100,000 to support several county fairs across the state.
3: The state funding has not been as good as it has been in the past.
1: I'm Jared White for Brownfield.
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8: From the Country Financial Studio, I'm Rita Frazier. This is the RFD Livestock Report. Logan Karcher is with the Illinois Grazing Lands Coalition. Logan is in Hamilton County and is very excited to have the Heart of America Grazing Conference coming to Illinois. It will be in Effingham, July 15 and 16.
9: So we're so excited to be in partnership, the Illinois Grazing Lands Coalition and the Heart of America Grazing Conference, partnering up this year to bring what I think for sure the best grazing conference in the state, maybe even the Midwest here. Something we kind of wiggled in here, something that we don't generally have on the first day is a farm tour. This will be at Kurt Rinker's place. If you're familiar with Kurt Rinker, he has really, really good herd of registered Black Angus cattle there between Shelbyville and Effingham. So we will spend a majority of day one on his place. We'll actually have Caitlin Dosler from Mizzou bringing virtual fence collars there to do some examples and kind of show us how those programs are working from various companies. We'll be talking about his pasture mixes, water infrastructure, fencing, going to his bull station where he's raising his bulls for a sale, his sale ring, even his daughter's goat operation, which is top-notch, I must say. So there's just a lot going on there. So we'll finish up that day with a very nice dinner at Effingham Event Center. And Steve Campbell, which is our main keynote this year, a.k.a. the cattle coach, he is very popular for his mineral programs and selecting genetics that will work on any farm in the country, realistically. The main thing we're wrapping up the evening of day one is a virtual fence Q&A panel. So we've got producers from Missouri, Indiana, Ohio, Illinois, Kentucky going to be there that use the various virtual fence companies. And they're going to give us their real-life testimony. This isn't a sales pitch. It's what's working, what's not working on every company that's in the United States here as of 2026. So very excited about that. And so, that takes us to day two. Day two, we'll all be inside like most of your conferences. But so, like I say, Steve Campbell will be giving two presentations. Greg

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0: Good morning and welcome. We're back here on a very pleasant 70-degree morning heading into work here today, and happy to have you here with us. Well, all of the dreams came crashing down last night in an amazing World Cup so far. It turned into a stinker last night as Belgium took out the United States 4-1. Thoughts on watching the game? I was reading their own thoughts, the players, this morning, and it seems like they kind of feel like I feel. Don't know. Dumbfounded. Where was the energy? Where was the, you know, it just looked like they were deer in the headlights all night.
1: They got whooped. Not the score ended up whooping them, but I mean, the only shot that they got on goal in the first half was one where if there wasn't a penalty called, they had to stop play, line it up, and give you a free one to even get it a shot aimed in that direction. That should tell you all you need to know. It was much like when you're like at a family picnic with all the kids and the cousins and everything, and there's that like 7-foot basketball hoop at the park, and the big kid is just basically swatting every shot. Every time they go anywhere near, the big kid blocks them in his just wonderful fashion and then dunks all over them every time they want to.
0: Yeah.
1: It felt like they weren't even – it was hard to watch.
0: Yeah, it really was. Malik Tillman, that was a great – even though it was, you know, yes, you're right, set up and given. That was a great shot, and it tied it 1-1, and it gave you, like, for a minute, you go, all right, well, here we go, 1-1.
1: You're way off. It wasn't 1 minute. It was 1 minute, 1 second.
0: You're right.
1: I'm making a joke because it was 61 seconds later.
0: But
1: happened. You're right.
0: Yeah, I mean, for a second, went.
1: And like, they started stinging. There was a 5 minute of period of time where they were on the attack. They had sorted out some of their woes.
0: And you felt sort of like a little momentum shift.
1: And Belgium was kind of reeling and everything. But at the very beginning, there was something that was extremely obvious, and they even said it, I think, once or twice on the broadcast. When Belgium's goalie had the ball, rather than like, hey, let's bring it up, let's work our – all he did was kick it deep because we had so many defenders back towards – you know, and so we're kicking over the top to get down, and it was like working every time they were setting themselves up just by skipping half our players.
0: Yeah.
1: And we didn't adjust until we did, and then that made an – That made a big deal. So coach kind of failed them on strategy pretty early. It was pretty glaring. I think anybody watching could have seen that. And just disappointment. We're not there yet, but we're on the way, it seems like, or certainly are on that next rung of, all right, maybe.
0: It's the problem with one of these runs, you know, or the excitement. And you got Eddie Vedder chugging a beer on the jumbo screen.
1: To his music.
0: To his own music, yes. And I love the 5-4-3-2-1 countdown, you know, from the crowd. And I've loved all of it. I'm going to watch the rest of it. It's just they, I think, did better than many expected. Not in that game last night, but just in the entirety, right?
1: Yeah.
0: Who wanted to write off the whole thing. It's just, oh, yeah, you promised this every 4 years and you never deliver. I thought they did. I thought that they were a fun team to watch and likable, you know, the players themselves. I don't know what kind of planning went into all of the practice and stuff, you know, who they were going to start and then who they ended up starting and if that changed anything at all.
1: They said it did not.
0: Okay.
1: The players did.
0: Yeah. And I think they're going to do everything they can and should to protect their teammate for taking blame that's not his fault at all in any of this as far as all the other circumstances involved leading up to the match last night. But they just said, there was an Atlantic article I was reading this morning, you know, that we're interviewing the players in the actual locker room, and they are as bewildered, I think, as everyone else. I just think the lights got too bright. The thing got too big. The whole thing turned weird in the last 24 hours, and they just got caught out and didn't play. And Belgium was really good. Belgium had they had a deep bench. They just kept bringing people in. They were good.
1: Yeah, they're on like the second longest win streak. They have owned the United States. They've put up a bunch of goals, and this time-wise, there may be a parallel if things keep going if we're to believe that the U.S. is ascending a little bit, that we're getting into the global
0: game. There's no doubt.
1: It feels like a parallel to me of when the dream team, probably not the first time, not 92, maybe like starting 96, where all right, you start to see Croatian players and Lithuanian players, and then you start to see them like, all right, now they've got two, and now they've got three, and now, and then all of a sudden, now they're competing at the Olympics, and then the U.S. is getting sent home. It feels like the United States is like the one of those teams where we got a couple nice players. We got a few solid players. We're playing against Premier League, top of the world, $100 million soccer players, you know, coming off the bench on so many teams. We're just not there yet.
0: No, but you also have to take into account Germany, Brazil, some of these teams with those players have already packed and gone home.
1: At the same point in the tournament.
0: Yeah, but what
1: Brazil
0: I'm saying,
1: lost at the same spot.
0: Right. Germany, Germany was one of the top five teams coming in, you know, by most accounts, you know, as people were ranking this stuff. So you get beat, you lose. I had a fun run with them.
1: Sure.
0: And I think they should hold their heads high. They didn't play well last night, but that's going to happen. And maybe that next level, you can't jump. I don't think you can jump. Maybe you can, you know, from the basement all the way to the penthouse, you know, in one run.
1: Not without an infusion of.
0: I just don't think you can. I don't think there is the talent out there to do that in 4 years. I mean, to miss, you know, the World Cup, to get, you know, all the way into the final eight. I don't know. It may be way too much. There were a lot of people who thought they would be bounced earlier than they were. So overall, I had a blast. I'm going to continue to watch. I'm loving watching Norway and some of the other teams.
1: Yeah.
0: And I'm still going to have a great time. I think that the last night, the crowd was great. They had all the support. And if the support is only there, if the support is all or nothing, then it's a no-win proposition, no matter what you do.
1: What do you mean?
0: I mean, if the support is only, we are only going to get behind this if you go all the way. I'm already listening on the way in this morning with, you know, sports talk radio, because they resented the fact that soccer is getting in the way of their football and basketball conversation. They hated it on Fox because they probably had to do it because the network was, you know, covering it. They're doing live ads and they're already like just trashing the whole thing. And it's like, I mean, this was a vast improvement. Vast improvement.
1: Yeah, it feels as such. The results are the same, you know, unfortunately. It's an improvement. I mean, and their coach may be gone. He said it's not the time to talk about it. And if they want to talk, they can talk. But we've got to figure out a way to get some better American players. And hopefully this is that start. Maybe this is that pipeline, you know, and he talked about, we've got some young players and there will be even younger players. And if they mesh well together, you know, that
0: you started, how you start. Started out with 48 teams and you made it to 16.
1: Yeah. Top third.
0: Yeah.
1: I mean, that's.
0: Yeah. Would it have been better this morning to walk in and had competitive, at least, what felt competitive? Yeah, that would have been a lot better. But it didn't. They got beat 4-1 in soccer. That's a trouncing.
1: It felt like that even when we were in it. You know what I mean?
0: Yeah, 2-1, it felt that way. Okay. Like just when you're watching the action, even if you don't understand all the stuff, you can see they just looked out of sync and not in. And
1: goalie
0: the other
1: was
0: team.
1: Not good.
0: It started out great. He had a great save right off the bat, like a minute in.
1: Yeah.
0: Could have been 5-1, Nick.
1: Well, but then, yeah, two minutes in, though,
0: I know.
1: He let one just cross right over in front of him. And the defenders they couldn't have really played much worse, but that happens. I'm not down on the program. Soccer's on the rise here.
0: I think it's just, look.
1: We were hoping for stuff we didn't have.
0: Right. But that is a compliment, meaning that you get people excited about a program. They want it to go further. It's like taking, you know, the Illini in a run in the tournament. And next thing you know, it's like it's over and you go, okay, well, I felt like we could have gone, you know, further or whatever. And you know, Pusilik was hurt last night. I mean, clearly.
1: And ineffective before you.
0: Yeah, but that's the same calf injury he's had since, you know, I think it was game one.
1: Yeah. He
0: was not great.
1: He was bad. He was turning the ball over and then he was limping and. Yeah, we did not get him to make his signature stamp on, you know, he was our guy.
0: Yep.
1: And he didn't do it.
0: Yep. Mexico, you know, Canada, Mexico and US, all the hosts.
1: Yep.
0: Not around.
1: That's going to be problematic for us in 4 years when we don't have, We don't have everybody cheering in your, and you don't, you can't sleep in your quote unquote own beds. I know they all don't live there, but I mean, it's your thing, your food, your cuisine, oh, your I time know. Zone. Your,
0: this was a time to do.
1: This,
0: yeah.
1: This was a time. So now it gets harder. I'm not down on them. It's just reality set in a little earlier than we hoped.
0: I know.
1: A little later than they probably should have.
0: Gio Reyna in. I was kind of like, all right, maybe we get it like a surge of some off the bench kind of maybe change the mentality.
1: That was the idea.
0: Yeah. Just didn't happen. But Ronaldo's gone home. I mean, there's a lot of big names, a lot of big teams that have been knocked out of this tournament. Now, the U.S. is out and we'll see. I think Kyle was at the watch party at the Devon, last night. I'm going to get his reaction to just, you know, saw some pictures. Seemed like a lot of people there. He'll be with us at the bottom of the hour. But I just look, they gave me all I could ask for as a nominal fan, meaning I watched a lot more of the last World Cup than I did any of the previous. I've watched a lot more this time around than I did last time. So for soccer in general, right? You know, that did its part for me. I got into it. I watched it and I will continue to watch. I'm not out just because the USA is out.
1: Yeah. You know, in Atlanta, Ronaldo played his last game. Was it yesterday? No, I guess it'd be 2 days ago now. Messi and Argentina play, I think today.
0: Yeah.
1: In Atlanta, and you would think mathematically, if Argentina goes out, this could be it World Cup-wise for Messi, too. So there are probably going to be a batch of fans that within 3 days, well, I don't want to say likely, if Argentina loses, could have seen Messi and Ronaldo's last World Cup matches.
0: Back to back.
1: In the same.
0: Is that crazy? And I would think it would have to be almost just age-wise, you know, 4 years from now.
1: If they were to lose, you know.
0: Yeah, they play Egypt, at noon Eastern time today.
1: Yeah. And that's cool. I love that building. It's going to be raucous. It's going to be full. Especially with him, they turned out for a Miami game with him in the building. They will
0: definitely turn out.
1: That's going to be a big one.
0: Yeah. So as we sit now, I will probably throw my lot in with Norway just because they're just fun to watch. And that guy just seems unstoppable. I'm sure he is stoppable. But they are fun. But those fans are still going to, we still got a whole lot of people here.
1: Yeah.
0: That are still with dreams alive, you know, chasing their team. And I don't, you know, we'll see. Tickets were dropping all day yesterday, price wise, for that match last night.
1: Yeah.
0: So it's not necessarily, you know, U.S. fans that are driving, certainly, you know, most of the attendance. These games have all been packed, no matter who's playing, at what location. And we'll see. And I think it'll be great. I still think France is the favorite, you know, by far. And I'm okay with that. That Mbappe, I love that kid.
1: Yeah, there's something. When they get this round done, there's 7 games after that, 4-2-1. And so you're running out of chances to watch the World Cup. It'll be done here pretty quick.
0: It sort of like takes a long time, and then all of a sudden it's down to not very much. Mm-hmm. We shall see. But those kids gave it a good run. That will probably be Tim Ream's last, you know, for sure, at 37 years of age. He looked awful last night. I felt bad because he was such a likable guy. They just got run over.
1: Yeah, and he happened. Look, his worst looking moment wasn't his worst fault. You know what I mean? But that.
0: Oh, what goal, off him? Yeah.
1: Yeah. You know, I mean, he was trying to get back, but goodness gracious, some of the stuff that our guys were doing.
0: They looked slow. They all looked old. You know, he's old for sure, but they all looked old. They just didn't. They got outplayed. They got out. The spotlight was too big. I don't know all of the stuff, you know, over the 24-hour period. I mean, who knows? But they were not in it at all.
1: And also, it is the biggest factor of all the factors is the talent disparity. We just haven't filled it up yet.
0: Probably not. But, you know, if you look at, like, you know, the opening round, you know, we beat that Paraguay team that gave France all kinds of fits 4-1. Sure, sure. They, on that stage, you know, they've played against teams that have also gone out there and played against other big teams and gave them a hard time.
1: Yeah. That happens. So, the teams rarely go, in the NFL is an easy one because they only play 17 games. How often does a team go winless? Even if they are hapless and terrible. There's always a chance to figure it out for a day.
0: All right. And how many of them go undefeated?
1: And it's not like they're bums. It's not like they're bad soccer players. They're great soccer players. Other teams are just loaded with premium soccer players and their bench crew are as good as our stars. It's just, we don't have the, we're now to the point, again, going back to the dream team reference, we now have all NBA players on our team. We just haven't got all stars on our team yet. And the other teams are playing with more all stars. So we've brought the floor up to be, these guys all deserve to be here. It's fine. Yeah. Mostly.
0: I think to come out of the tournament, you know, in the top 16, I think there's a lot of people that would not have put their money on that.
1: Yeah, going in. They're seeded like 19th or ranked like 19th, and Belgium was like 8 or 9 or something like that. So they outplayed their weight slight, you know, like by a round.
0: Until last night.
1: Mm-hmm. Until last night. And then they showed the disparity. There's no reason to hang your head down. If Team USA was fun, they did well. They had a shot. They were exciting enough and they were good at the beginning of games to put goals on the board and to fight hard. And it just didn't happen for them last night. And if you play that game 10 times, it's probably like that 9. And I bet you we win one of them. I mean, you know, you just you just line it up over and over,
0: yeah,
1: and things go your way one time, you squeak one out.
0: You're right. But last night, the effort, everything about it just seemed off. Like it just sort of seemed like the moment caught up with them and they weren't prepared and it just went downhill from there. And I think everybody probably can relate to that some way or another, particularly with all of the other, you know, nonsense that was going on over the last 24-hour period. And it's not like 50 years ago, you know, athletes aren't sequestered. They've got phones. They see all this stuff. It becomes, you know, I mean, you can't keep it away.
1: Yeah. One of the midfielders, I forget which one it was, said that if anything, this maybe picked them up that they were getting one of their guys, like one of their top guys. They were like, it didn't affect us negative. We kept the stuff out. Outside was outside. But if anything, maybe it gave us a pick me up because we got one of our better players.
0: Yeah.
1: They looked at it as a positive.
0: Well, the other team looked at it as motivation.
1: Oh, yeah. And trolling us this morning, too. It's all over there.
0: Trolling us with the dance celebrations last night. And, you know. You always got to put yourself in the other guy's shoes. What would you feel like, you know, if somebody else interfered and, you know, it was a good run, a lot of fun. Kudos to all the host cities that have been fantastic. All the Americans that have opened their doors and hearts and will continue to do so, for all the people visiting, you know, North America to enjoy this unbelievable game and to have a great time. We still got plenty of games to watch.
1: Yeah.
0: And you can watch Messi play today. And that guy, there's so many. I mean, there's no Darth Vader left for me.
1: Yeah. I mean, it's just, you're going to get to watch a parade of stars.
0: Yes.
1: It'd be cool. And here's another cool thing. July 4th is over. Team USA is eliminated. If red, white, and blue clothes is your thing, you now can get about 80% off, 90% off.
0: Get some clearance deals.
1: Straight clearance deals as of starting today.
0: Those jerseys that were hard to find, I bet they're available today.
1: Oh, yeah.
0: All right. Nick's got your 3-day forecast. Jesse's on vacation. We'll be back with more right after this. Stay tuned.
1: Today, it's going to be partly sunny with a high of 86. Tonight, mostly cloudy, then clear, low around 65 for Wednesday. Mostly sunny, high near 88. Thursday, mostly sunny, high near 90. 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
0: Good morning and welcome. We're back here on a Tuesday. A lot to get to. Tell you about a initiative starting this fall or heading in near fall with the Heart of Illinois Community Foundation. A little bit later in the program, Pastor Matt Samuels and Natalie Beck will be in studios. We'll check in with Dale Coley, get a preview of tonight's Pharmacy Facts with Friends, Mark Tupper and Tupper on Sports, and we'll check in with Kyle May. We also will tell you about an event that Congresswoman Budzinski is hosting in Decatur on Thursday, and you're invited if you're interested in careers in agricultural manufacturing, all kinds of different areas. One of these workforce development sessions will be taking place out at Richland Community College. We'll give you all of the details. And tomorrow, I finally got the folks booked. I think Britt is coming in along with one of the Lincoln Theater folks to talk about the Jacardia Wright thing. I know they've been all over doing last-minute tickets, but tomorrow morning they will be stopping by to visit with us.
1: That's great.
0: Yeah. I think Britt's part of the program. So interesting. You know, it's
1: NFL
0: crazy.
1: NFL guy.
0: Huh?
1: NFL
0: guy. Oh, Eisenhower guy. Not anymore. I mean, he was. Played his ball there and at the University of Illinois. And it was the Rams?
1: Yeah.
0: Okay. That's what I thought. I was just trying to, that was a little step back in memory. It took a little longer than I thought.
1: There's some Niners in there too.
0: Maybe. Yeah. I can't remember. Good guy. And certainly involved in a lot of kids' lives and making a difference. So we'll tell you about how you can get tickets, what the event's going to take part, like how, what, why, when, all of that coming up tomorrow morning. We're going to take a break for bottom of the hour news. When we get back, Kyle May will be in studios with us. He was at that watch party last night at the Devon Lakeshore Amphitheater. I think that's a great idea. It looked like they had a really good turnout. What a great use of the space. Why not sell some concessions, put up the big screen, and have some fun? We'll tell you all about it. We'll be back.
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2: Well, good morning, folks. Once again, thanks a lot for joining us. Of course, this is County Fair time, and I just mentioned we're going to be moving to the Fisher Fair, and we'll be broadcasting there for the rest of this week. And one of the things that every year during County Fair time reminds me that because every animal that comes onto the fairgrounds has to have a health certificate done by a vet and a veterinary. But, you know, just recently, of course, because of a marriage of a young man and a young lady out in Oklahoma that is moving back to the home area, and she will be a veterinary student at the University of Illinois. A lady that has a connection to the University of Illinois as well as Purdue is Dory Borgeson. And Dory, Dr. Dory now, is the dean of the Washington State University College of Vet Medicine. Finding enough large animal vets is becoming more and more of a challenge across farm country. And that's the thing that I get to hear all the time. You go to Fountain or Warren County, there's a whole plethora of young people that have made that step into the veterinary science field. Regardless of what state you're in, the veterinary medicine, especially large animal, one of the biggest detriments to going into that is the next generation of vets is student debt. Yeah. She noted some time ago that many states are studying the issue and says that the data suggests that it's not loan repayment that's the silver bullet, but rather not having these students get the debt in the first place.
3: So states like Kansas have done this by paying those students. They identify them at enrollment. They do cohorts of 4 to 6 to 8 students. They pay for their tuition. There is a return to work group with that, so the tuition gets returned. In fact, the state investment that time was only like $500,000, because once that cohort graduates, they start paying back into it again because they have to return to that place. So those types of scholarship programs allow students to have choice. If you get in debt $125,000 or $150,000, and then you tell students that they need to take a job that makes $50,000 less, even if they want to do it, they may at that point now be married or have a child or whatever.
2: And she also went on and added the industry needs to start thinking about not letting students get into debt and investing in them beforehand. We're going to continue with this story in the 7 o'clock hour at about 7:45. And with that, good morning.
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4: Just a small town girl, living in a lonely world.
5: Good morning and welcome. We're back here on what's turning out to be a beautiful morning in downtown Decatur. Hope everyone had a great 4th of July weekend, overcome the game last night, ready to go and start Tuesday all over again. You were at the watch party at the Devon Lakeshore Amphitheater.
6: I was.
5: How was that?
6: It was fun. It was, you know, my wife and daughter like to get there early, so we got a pretty good seat. And then I'm like, man, this is not looking, and then it just all started filling out. So yeah, almost all the assigned seats and then almost all the terrace was full.
5: Good.
6: So yeah, it was good. It was fun.
5: That's a great idea.
6: It's a great idea. Yeah. Open up some concessions, make a little bit of money. I don't know. They have a great crew there, man. Everybody, they've been there a long time. They seem to really enjoy what they're doing. They got really good,
5: good always people. Had good folks.
6: Yeah.
5: For sure.
6: Yeah.
5: Even when they're new, it's like the culture is like, we're here to have fun.
6: Good. Yeah.
5: Kyle May in studios with us here today.
6: I know they're busy. They just came off 4th of July.
5: And oh, I know. Like, then roll out on a Monday night.

0: thing in there.
1: Yeah.
0: So, yeah.
1: But it's a great idea. I don't know rights and licensing and all that kind of stuff. You know, I don't know. I don't have any idea about how, I mean, I do know how some of that works. I'm saying, I don't know that you can do everything, but yeah. I would think that that would be a new kind of avenue for them.
0: Yeah. It's fun cheering along with people. And then it got kind of sad.
1: What cheering were you doing at the 5-4-3-2-1?
0: We did not.
1: Malik Tillman.
0: I thought somebody would get some kind of chance going or something, like a true soccer fan.
1: We're not very good at that.
0: No, we didn't do a very good job at that.
1: Breaking into John Denver last night.
0: No, we did not.
1: What were your thoughts on the run?
0: I don't know. It was fun seeing people into a sport that normally doesn't get a lot of love in the States. So it's kind of like me following cycling or even Formula One at times whenever other people are turned on to a new sport that they don't pay a lot of attention to. It's cool.
1: Yeah. It is strange though, because and I'm sure it's this way everywhere. You know, everybody has their own idiosyncrasies. We want to make it American. I mean, you know, it's like, okay, no, this thing is, you know, we don't get to say what it is. You can learn about it and enjoy it and have fun and learn about other cultures, but they've been doing this for a very long time in a very big way. And this is as big as anything in a lot of these countries' world. I mean, it's the thing.
0: It's the most popular sport in the world, isn't it?
1: Well, yes. You look at the numbers and how many people watched the last World Cup final. You know, you're talking in the billions, you know, not the millions.
0: Yeah. And the U.S. ain't pulling that along.
1: We've turned out fine. I think the stadiums have done the presentation's been great. I like all the Fox coverage. I really enjoy the Fox coverage. The announcing teams to the studio people to the people that are on the field. Last night was just not fun at all. I'm not trying to jump on, you know, they looked awful. And it wasn't a lot to get excited about, but the whole run was fun and I'm going to continue to watch. I'll watch all the way to the end.
0: Yeah. It's coming down pretty quick.
1: Yes.
0: Yeah.
1: Messi plays today. You still got that Norway team. It's a lot of fun to watch.
0: That's pretty cool.
1: That guy is. I don't know. There's just people out there that look like they're playing at like a level that no one else is playing, you know, they're not quite as tall as the NBA, but that guy's like 6'5", 6'6", and they do stuff. You just go, I don't know how you do that.
0: What's funny is like if you watch even Messi and all those, like they just are walking around and then all of a sudden it's like bang and then they like attack and
1: it's because they're smart. They're not like so going funny. Up and down and up and down and up and down. Like they need the speed when they need it and they use it when they need it.
0: They're just wandering or it's like they're just wandering around.
1: Yeah.
0: Just checking things out.
1: And then all of a sudden
0: it's bang. They're on. So it's been fun. I'll keep watching.
1: Okay. Did you have a good fourth weekend?
0: Yeah. I went for a nice bike ride. Fleet View. We were going to be open for a couple hours and see how that worked. But that storm that came through, we lost power there. So I've lost power at Fleet Feet for two times in the last month. So yeah, it's been interesting. So,
1: yeah, we've had just some particularly
0: wild storms. But we let Sappho know early enough, so they had a good 4th of July. Listen, they all agreed to come in the first place. I wasn't making them. So, went for a ride, went to a friend's house and hung out, and it was a nice weekend.
1: Okay.
0: Short.
1: So what did you think of the of Silverstone and the big weekend?
0: Did you watch it, Nick?
2: I did. Yes.
0: Okay, all right, that a boy. I was waiting for Ferrari to make some mistakes and blow the pole and everything, but held off. They had some luck with Kimi. Looked like he was chasing. Chasing down.
1: The story of that race was luck, bad luck or good luck.
0: Dude.
1: That's all it was. I mean, a lot of skilled drivers and talented people out there, but it was like some people just nothing they could do. Some people was like, oh, thank you very much. I'll take advantage of that.
0: Yep. This season's been wild. Max was coming through and looking pretty good. And Kimi, he was flying. Super late pit stop that helped him out. And then, I was rooting for Hamilton, and they got a penalty and that kind of.
1: Well, I know. And then they did that pit that was like, I thought it was going to work and be good for them, and it ended up probably costing him second place.
0: Yeah.
1: There was just a lot of those things were outside of the driver's hands.
0: Yeah. Definitely had some excitement at the end and took the wind out of the sails.
1: They did almost 600,000 people there over
0: that
1: weekend.
0: That's what they were saying.
1: Insane, right?
0: Yeah.
1: See the Lando stand?
0: Yeah, that was cool. Everybody wearing 4X.
1: 16,000 people in that one grandstand. Yes.
0: I gotta see a Google shot or something. I mean, like the
1: they had these placards that were like the helmet color, yeah. right? And so you couldn't miss it. You come around that corner.
0: Well, they're wearing hats too.
1: Well, they did, but I mean, but yeah. they also had all those like so they could make it just look like an army. Yeah. yeah.
0: I mean, I know the track's like what, 3.5 miles long or something like that. So yeah, you can fit a lot of people around there. But man, it's
1: former military base.
0: Oh yeah. Yeah.
1: So I mean, you know, long, long time ago, World War II. But a big space. And if you watch, Up to Speed, which is my favorite Formula One podcast, or you can watch it on YouTube, they were doing the show Monday outside of David Coulthard's camper, on the grounds of Silverstone, you know, which that's is like cool. what a lot of people do. I think that's why the crowds, I mean, cause you can literally camp there. You can do, you know, it's out in the middle of nowhere.
0: That's pretty cool.
1: Yeah.
0: Yeah. That'd be a fun one to go to. It's got a lot of history and.
1: Oh. Yeah, great.
0: It'd be pretty amazing.
1: And Nick said yesterday, he's absolutely spot on. I mean, there's no one in that place that doesn't cheer for Lewis Hamilton. I mean, the roars.
0: Yeah.
1: The roars.
0: Yeah. It's
1: crazy. I mean, even if it's like qualifying, you know, and they do the little, you know, the little quick interview, you know, with the top three, like it is like off the charts. They go to the guy who qualified and you're like,
0: yeah,
1: you know, and they get to Hamilton. And it's like an army.
0: Yeah. I mean, he's a living legend.
1: He's won that race 9 times.
0: He's got more
1: wins. Or as Jensen Button said, you know, Lewis and I have combined for 9 wins here at the home course.
0: I guess we have too.
1: Yes, we all have.
0: Are there four British drivers?
1: Five.
0: Five?
1: Arvid Lindblad, the rookie.
0: Okay.
1: Is the fifth.
0: And they were, I listened to the Up to Speed and they were, or I think it was that one, they were talking about like, they don't even, they acknowledge that George is British, half the time. So it's kind of funny.
1: George is hard to root for.
0: A little bit.
1: I don't know why. Yeah. I mean, it's not like the guy's ever done anything to me.
0: It's like all preppy and stuff.
1: Is that what it is? Just his looks?
0: Yeah.
1: Guy's wearing a helmet in a race. Nobody cares.
0: I don't know. Yeah. It just seems like a little.
1: It feels weird. Like they all get along.
0: Like all of them. Man.
1: I think they all get along. And Lando and George and Alex Albon, you know, all came up together, you know, in karting, and they're all, you know, kind of made their thing, and they're pretty good buddies. And Max can't stand George.
0: Yeah. Well, they had a little issue.
1: He's had issues. Him and Lewis are cool now, even though
3: he tattles all the time.
1: Yeah.
3: I mean,
1: they all kind of do that. Is it the way they do it?
3: He leans into the prep academy looking. He just has the, for lack of a better word, a punchable face because of just because of how he carries himself, his demeanor. But he, you even watch him like throwing the microphone back and forth in his hands, and then. It's a lot of, he doesn't feel like he's down in the weeds with everybody. The dirt would bother him on his fingernails.
1: Yeah. But yet I was watching Up to Speed. This is back a while, and Will Buxton did like a lengthy interview with Alex Albon, you know, in person. And Alex said, people don't understand how the George is a grinder. I mean, George is, you know, he is not what you think he is.
3: He's probably like Tom Brady, that it's sports science. It's, you know, it's the, I will do it over here in the lab while you're over there lifting logs and everything. It's the Rocky versus, you know, Drago sort of perception. It's, hey, we're over here sweating with Mick, you know, and you're over there doing and getting collagen injections and selling bras. And it's probably not all fair because he's seemingly
1: sure
3: pretty
1: not.
3: Nice too. Sometimes
1: I think the guy is, they're all sort of walking, you know, like, you know, the waiting room at the psychiatrist's office about dealing with all the mental, aspects of everything. And I think Lando's got a lot of George in him. And then
3: he gets silly and takes the top off of it. George doesn't want to get caught.
1: And they all tattle. Yeah. There's nothing. Lando, yes. That's all that guy does. Lando's like sitting for the five lights and all he's doing is going, he's moving.
3: Yeah. Lewis is microphones that they cut to and they talk a lot more if you ever tune in and listen. But the stuff they cut to is 97% dry tattling.
1: Yeah.
3: Or complaining. Lewis, and he's the goat.
1: Yeah.
0: It's off.
3: He turns on his mic just to tattle.
1: My point is, yes, you're right, but it's like some get blamed for it more than others, and I don't know why when it's all similar in the behavior.
3: There is a difference between walking up to the counter and going, excuse me, you forgot my fries? And Oh no, my Fig Newton never came out. It's 1 degree off. There's a big difference. It's just delivery. It's the same complaint.
0: It's a George Russell thing. Yeah. It's like the typical British.
1: Oh, come on. There's five Brits.
3: He's just kind of like a male, for lack of a better stereotype, Karen. People say of him.
0: Good for Leclerc, though. He had a good weekend.
3: And, overall, sweetheart. Nice guy. Who also tattoos.
1: But in the car, complains more than anybody out there.
0: Oh, they all do.
1: I know. Yeah,
3: he whines a little bit. Yeah. He's whiny.
1: But I get it. He's been frustrated this year because his teammate has found something that he had yet to find until the weekend, which that gives him a ton of confidence. And, you know, a lot of that, that's so important. When you're at 99.9%,
0: that extra swing,
1: that little bit of, you know, confidence, I did it, now I can do it again. I think that we have a hard time scoring that, right?
0: Yeah.
1: Cause you see it and you've watched George struggle with it. I feel like Antonelli, just about everything that's happened to him has been beyond his control.
0: Oh yeah. And he's still like, he's out there limping around. He's like, oh, I can make it. I can keep going. They're like, pit. He's like, no, I'm good.
1: it was a great race all the way up until it wasn't. Yeah. You know, and then everybody limps home behind the safety car.
0: Yeah, that was too bad. They need to figure out a way to get one lap. And I was like, I thought George was going to pit too. And I thought Lewis was going to be right behind at the restart. That would have been pretty incredible.
1: That pit was probably the smart thing to do strategically, but then just ended up being the bad thing for Lewis and, you know, nobody's fault. I mean, I think they probably did the right thing, but cost him a place in the podium. Pit
0: and then they get, they lose on the other end. So it was a no win. So yeah, it was a fun weekend. What's the big news that you think is coming out? Like there's some posts going around from Buxton and stuff about.
1: I have no idea. Anything
0: with Max leaving or anything?
1: Look, where's he going to go? I watched his interview with Zach from McLaren last week. There's a couple of great interviews. There's the one with Arvid Lindblad too, you know, who is an 18-year-old driver out there doing very, very well.
0: Having a great season.
1: In his rookie year.
0: Yeah.
1: Who is also a very likable kid, in a way he's interesting. So McLaren, Zach Brown shut it down in that interview. I mean, Buxton pushed four or five times, well, what if? He's like, our drivers are both on long-term contracts and we are super thrilled. We think we have two world championship. We have one who's already won and we have another one who absolutely can win and we are absolutely happy.
0: Yeah.
1: He couldn't have been any more declarative in what he said. Now, we've all watched that before and have it turn out another way. Nick thinks that the Toto would throw George under the bus, in a heartbeat.
0: Oh, yeah.
1: To put Max in a Mercedes. I don't know.
0: Yeah. We'll see what happens.
1: Christian Horner was around over the weekend.
0: Yeah. Did he come out with a book or something like that? Was that part of the deal?
1: And I'm not sure if it's out, but yes, that was one of the deals. But that was his first race in 1 year to be, you know, in at the paddock and at the race and who knows? Cadillac's been buzzing about, you know, Colton Herta. Are they going to bring, you know, he's not had a great F2 season for him, Indy driver, who was there, he jumped over into F2.
0: Testing one day. They had him do
1: it. Yeah, but they had a lot of I don't think be big news, but the big news would be, you know, was it Bottas or Perez? Is Perez going somewhere else? There's other teams that have talked to him. But that's way down the depth. I don't know that that's big news. You think there's big news?
0: I don't know.
1: You've started a rumor out of a rumor by a rumor.
4: No, Reddit they were talking about.
3: Yeah. The Red Bull top is annoyed at the fact that Max put them, quote, on hold again. After all these years with him, the shareholders had counted on more credit from him. Their view, he's been able to add hundreds of millions to his bank account. And they feel he could show a bit more gratitude. But because he can't finish in the top two in the standings anymore before summer break, he can use his exit clause. And he'd only have to let them know as late as October. And so he doesn't have to do anything. They want him to do a lot. And the friction of his own clause is like, well, I'm just doing what we agreed to by not communicating.
1: But what would he do then? I mean, if he pulls the plug, which he's had that option to do, because they're, you know, his agents and his people are smart. I mean, this guy wants to be racing for world championships, not fourth place. And so they built that into the contract that if he doesn't finish in at least second, meaning he's at least running for a title, that he can exit out of his contract.
0: Huh. That's a good contract.
1: Yeah, but he's had that since, you know, way back. I mean, that's been the case because they've struggled for now, like, what, 3 years?
0: So,
3: yeah. Doesn't have to do media days, doesn't have to do a whole bunch of stuff.
1: He was in the Lego car.
3: He just showed, well, he doesn't want to miss that.
1: No, he didn't want to do that either. He said he felt like it was kind of.
0: Looked like he was having fun, though.
1: I think when he got there, look, Max just tells you what he's thinking at that moment of any time, any given day, anybody sticks a microphone in his face. Yeah. And I don't think he has any dishonesty about it. I think he just, this is just how I feel.
0: Yeah. And then change the subject, the Tour de France started. And my son is doing a study abroad, and he's in northern Spain, so he decided to go to Barcelona for the day. Well, the tour started in Barcelona.
1: Sweet!
0: So he's, like, sending me videos of the first stage of, like, the team time trial. And he's there watching the tour.
1: What a happy accident in life there.
0: That was pretty wild. Like, my wife's like, we should have gone. I'm like, I didn't even know it occurred to me.
1: People trying to figure out how to go to a World Cup, and he's backs into the Tour de France.
0: And he would just he was planning a trip there that weekend anyway, and they stumbled across the tour. I had a customer in, like, talking about my kid being over there. He's like, oh, is he going to go catch the tour? I'm like, oh, I didn't even realize it. So, happy accident. It was kind of funny. My friend, she owns Fleet Feet Bloomington. She's over there with her boyfriend and other friends too. So,
1: what are the odds of like the two people? Yeah.
0: Yeah. That was pretty,
1: when the whole world's here, they're all in Barcelona.
0: Yeah. It was pretty interesting. All my friends' stuff pop up. He's sending me pictures. He's like, do you know any of these guys? I'm like, dude, like, as much as you follow soccer and know everybody, that's me with cycling. Yes. I can name like almost everybody
1: and actually pronounce it.
0: Some days.
1: That's worse than Formula One or any other sport.
0: Yeah. It's pretty bad.
1: Like the guy at the top, I still don't know how to pronounce his
0: name. Tadej Pogačar.
1: Okay. That sounds like easy.
0: Yeah.
1: Look at it.
0: I probably messed it up.
1: Who would know?
0: Which he won yesterday's stage. So he's looking pretty good so far. There's three stages in, but tour's going on. So the thing going on over there is like the heat wave is brutal and forest fires and stuff. So they're like yesterday's stage, they didn't want any spectators at the end and some things like that. So it's pretty wild.
1: Man, I'm watching the Mid-Ohio 200 Indy race on Sunday. And Pato O'Ward got not only his first podium, his first win of the season. So that jumbled up. Alex Palou dropped down. Now there's some fighting actually going on in Indy, but it was so hot. And you think about it, at least as a bicyclist, you're like on a bicycle with not a lot of, they're in there in fire suits and helmets. Yeah. And they said that the water sits like so close to
0: it's warm
1: that Hitch said that, you know, towards the end of the race, that thing's probably 140 degrees, you know, the water, you don't even like want to drink, but like they're trying to like funnel air into the car with their hands. And it was unbelievable.
0: They kind of like it hot because then the tires stick, but then like there's got to be a point that it's just brutal. So yeah, it's going to be a rough summer for sports outside.
1: All right, let's do this. I got to get a quick break in. Just do the commercials here and skip the other. We've got events, got some product to talk about. Kyle May in studios from Fleet Feet, DecaturIL.com. 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We'll be back with more right after this.
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1: Good morning and welcome. We're back here on a Tuesday. All right. We know the coffee connection runs, 6:15 a.m. Friday mornings, summer park runs and, all that. Your restaurant run, coming up, this Thursday, July 9th. What time? 6 p.m. at Crawford's in Moroa.
0: 6 p.m. Crawford's in Moroa. So we're going to do a couple restaurant runs this summer. So, we have Asics and Carhu is bringing shoes, like brand new shoes that just came out, the Nova Blast and the Fusion, and then Superfeet, who does insoles, will be there. So you can demo shoes, you can try out inserts, go for a little run around Moroa, and then hang out and have some pizza and some drinks afterwards.
1: All right. People need to register, pre-register. Can they show up? What's the deal?
0: We would like to try to get a head count. So on Run Sign Up, there's a thing for a restaurant run you can find, or there's a Facebook event you can sign up through that too.
1: Okay.
0: But yeah, you can just show up and sign a release.
1: But if you get a chance,
0: it's nice to know.
1: Nice to have a head count. No, that makes sense.
0: People will show up.
1: I get it. All right.
0: It's warm, but it looks like it's not going to be too so brutal on Thursday night. So come out and sweat and rehydrate.
1: All right. We got about 3 minutes here. Let's talk some product. You got this Mount to Coast thing you got me curious about.
0: Yeah.
1: You're wearing yet another pair today.
0: Yeah. They're cool. This is the H one, the hybrid. So it's like a great one to travel with. It has a little traction on it, and would hold up for a little bit of trail. Well, actually people are doing big trail races in them and stuff like that. The fit's really nice. It has two laces on it so you can dial it in, and the foams are incredible. So really soft and feel great and super light shoes. So yeah, you should check them out.
1: What kind of selection? Like, so how many different kinds of those do you have now?
0: Two.
1: Oh, okay.
0: It's not a huge.
1: No, I mean, I feel like you've worn more than two in here in the studios.
0: I have both of them.
1: Okay.
0: I have two colors in one of them.
1: So what would you say to people who've never, you know, cause this is a brand new to everybody. Yeah. What would you compare them to? What are they better than? I mean, your own personal assessment.
0: The C one, which is, I don't even know what the C stands for, but it's the road one.
1: Yeah.
0: Maybe cushion. I'll go with cushion. That sounds right. Cause it's a nice thick cushion. It's like a, Asics Super Blast or, the old, Brooks Glycerin Max, like super high cushion, lightweight trainer, like pushing the edge on technology. It's $180 and stuff. And then the H one is kind of like a hybrid trail, / road shoe. So, we have it down on the trail, section in our wall. So yeah, it's like that. They're great. So come try them on if you want something a little bit different, very lightweight, the fit being able to dial in with the different laces. And they do have a little bit wider toe box than some others. I had Nick try mine on last week and he wears wides and they fit him
1: great.
0: Good for just a regular, normal wide. A bunch of shoe updates.
1: We've only got like 30 seconds here. So I want to make sure that, you can check it out, your Facebook page.
0: It's on Fleet Feet Decatur. You can find us on that. 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
1: All the details.
0: Yeah.
1: All right. Enjoy your day. Enjoy the sunshine, and we'll see you next week. Kyle May.
0: Thanks.
1: We'll take a break for top of the hour news. 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
13: This is RJ Crace with your stories Now, a couple of blood drives this month to tell you about. The Decatur YMCA will host a blood drive with Impact Life on the 15th from 8 to 11 on the donor bus at 220 West McKinley Avenue. Then on the 22nd, HSHS St. Mary's will have one from 11 to 2 in the Assisi Room. Impact Life says there's a critical need for type O negative and O positive blood and platelet donations from all blood types. 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
15: I'm Chris Foster, Fox News. President Trump's arrived in Turkey for a two-day NATO summit, meeting with allies he accuses of being disloyal for insufficient support in the military operation against Iran and not paying enough for their own defense. NATO is investing $40 billion over the next 5 years in drone fighting technology.
16: We know these are crucial capabilities on the battlefield and vital to our shared security.
15: NATO Secretary General Mark Rutte. Iran's military has resumed attacks on commercial ships in the Strait of Hormuz.
17: The Iranian government has repeatedly stated that the only safe route through the strait is one it has approved. The ship set on fire by a projectile today was transiting near the coast of Oman. State TV says the liquefied natural gas tanker came under attack after ignoring warnings. Iran suspected of attacking other ships that have sailed through that same area. Those strikes sparked retaliatory attacks by the United States. Iran then went after Gulf Arab neighbors in response.
15: Fox's Jonathan Savage. Maine Senate candidate Graham Platner has until next Monday to withdraw and let the state Democratic Party replace him on the ballot against incumbent Susan Collins. He is accused of drunkenly raping a woman 5 years ago.
18: While Platner called the sexual assault allegation by a woman who said they dated on and off false, GOP Senator Susan Collins said in a brief statement, the claim is appalling. Platner, in his video response, said he's assessing his candidacy.
19: We are taking the time to reflect on the best path forward.
18: Prominent Democrats pulled their endorsements of Platner, including Congressman Ro Khanna and Senators Chuck Schumer, Ruben Gallego, and Mark Kelly. Maine's Democratic Party also called for Platner to drop out. Grinnell Scott, Fox News.
15: Team USA's run at the World Cup soccer tournament comes to an end, beaten by Belgium 4-1 in the round of 16 last night in Seattle. 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
1: Hey, I'm not one to say I told you so, but do you remember last year when I told you that Pure Talk was hands down the best wireless company that I'd ever used? 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I'm not going to say I told you so, but I will encourage you one more time to dial #250, say micro, and switch to a 5-star American wireless company that won't let you down. Pure Talk.
15: A Ukrainian woman identified as the main suspect in a bombing in Monaco last week is found shot dead in Ukraine. The bombing targeted a Ukrainian business tycoon with ties to Russia. He, the woman with him, and his son were injured. Now two men under investigation as accomplices in the bombing are in custody for the suspected bomber's murder. One, a Ukrainian intelligence officer, confessed and says he acted on his own without informing superiors. Raleigh, North Carolina's mayor is considering a curfew after what police call a teen takeover.
20: Mayor Janet Cowell telling local media that she's mulling the curfew for teens 17 and under after a series of shootings and chaotic events over the Independence Day weekend, saying in the interview that the city needs to talk with the youth, their parents, schools, and the broader community to understand the root causes and better coordinate strategies. An estimated 10,000 teenagers flooded Briar Creek and Glenwood South as businesses were forced to shut their doors to protect staff. Several fights broke out and 9 people were shot as thousands of teens swarmed into the commercial areas. All of the victims expected to survive. Sue Guzman, Fox News.
15: SpaceX officially joins the NASDAQ 100 this morning.
2: Elon Musk's artificial intelligence and rocket company will be joining the tech-heavy index ahead of the opening bell. The move comes just weeks after SpaceX's record-breaking IPO and follows new rules that aim to include newly public mega-cap companies sooner to the index. If investors hold some funds tied to the NASDAQ 100, they most likely will end up exposed to SpaceX, whether they like it or not. Mutual and exchange-traded funds with a collective $800 billion in assets track the index, and these funds were expected to buy shares of SpaceX after yesterday's closing bell. Hillary Barsky, Fox News.
15: Tech stocks are down ahead of the opening bell on Wall Street. Oil prices are up. And again, our top story, President Trump's arrived in Turkey for a 2-day NATO summit. I'm Chris Foster. This is Fox News.
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3: Today's going to be partly sunny, high of 86. Tonight, mostly cloudy, then clear, low around 65. Wednesday, mostly sunny, high near 88. And Thursday, mostly sunny with a high of 90.
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1: What a pretty morning in downtown Decatur. We are back here in action. A lot to get to here today and through the rest of the week. So there are just after the shellacking last night and the headlines and TikTok videos from all of Europe, we now have 2 matches left today to figure out the final 2 teams that will be in the group of 8, right? That is Argentina versus Egypt today and Switzerland versus Colombia. So the winners of those 2 will round out and we'll have all of our 8 ready to go.
3: There you have it. Yeah. Moving right on.
1: Yeah. So happen quick. So what do we know so far? Well, you're going to have France versus Morocco. You're going to have Spain versus last night's victor, Belgium. You're going to have Norway versus England. And then you're going to have either Argentina or Egypt against either Switzerland or Colombia. Switzerland seems like a quiet team through this, doesn't it? Like, have you heard anything about them at all?
3: Just a reasonable amount. They don't have the people that make the commercials, you know.
1: So I was just saying, it's not a down thing. I just meant it's like it's of the teams. I just don't think I've even run across them watching all this stuff.
3: Oh yeah, I could see that being the case. You know, I've watched more games. I feel like in Seattle and Houston. Almost none in Atlanta. You know, it's just it's the timing.
1: These 2 games are daytime games. One is like at 11 a.m., I think, our time, and then like 3 p.m. Today. So different kind of on a Tuesday than you get on a Saturday or a Sunday, for sure. I don't think there's a prime time game tonight. And then July 11th, or actually July 10th and 11th. Nope, actually July 9th, France and Morocco will play. Then on the 10th, Spain and Belgium. On the 11th, Norway and England. And then also on the 11th, you'll have the winner of those 2 matches today facing off. And then you go to July 15th, right? And July 19th will be the World Cup final. So we're just.
3: Yeah, it's happening.
1: This week and next, we'll be done. All that work. Can you imagine like just between, I mean, just think about the United States, not even to mention Canada and Mexico, just the coordination that it takes just between all of those venues and all of the people. And I don't mean like FIFA or the people, all the ticket stuff. I'm talking about just the sheer amount of people involved.
3: Yeah. I mean, you know, the overlay of like, let's say like a Taylor Swift tour or the NFL or something, F1. It's like, you know, these buildings are good at turning them over in 24 hours. And, you know, the infrastructure is there. It, you know, you power the place up, you clean it up, you make sure you have all the right signage and everything going. I mean, I'm not downplaying the logistics, but there are places that are built to do exactly this.
1: I'm thinking about even just inside the stadium. Like, you could go when CBS back in the day, when Jim Kimmins was, you know, the camera guy, you would go like see the inside of what that looks like even in Indianapolis for a Colts mm-hmm. game when Peyton mm-hmm. Manning was there, and just all of the local media and then the national media and the sports writers. I mean, it was a complex dance just to have a Sunday football game, just with the two teams. Can you imagine with all the global, you know, I mean, just the media itself.
3: Yeah. Again, I think like there are times where it's like NFL Sunday, Monday night's the college football national championship in the same exact building. Mm-hmm. You know, I mean, so they have the ability to do it. And you know what? They're building these buildings so big now that the things like, all right, clear out because we got to put the other team in your locker room. They have extra locker rooms. They have extra stuff hooked up, so stuff can be getting loaded in as stuff is getting loaded out. So it's way easier than it was, but you're right.
1: It's just still a monumental task mm-hmm. that feels like just watching, and I don't know that that would be the accurate way to assess it, but just feels like they're doing a pretty good job.
3: Yeah, I think
1: Mexico, Canada, and the mm-hmm. U.S., but now all the home nations are out.
3: Yeah.
1: We'll see what that means.
3: You know, one time in Atlanta, it was during the Olympics. I went to go see, basketball in the Georgia Dome. That's been recently. Well, it's probably not that recent anymore. It was torn down, and there was a big curtain that divided the thing down at not at the 50, it was at the 50-yard line, but going the other way. So vertically on the football field, on the left side of the curtain was a full-fledged gymnastics setup.
1: Right.
3: The whole thing. The right side was a basketball setup. And I got in there early. I don't know how I did it, but I was in there in a way that I was there for the overlap, and I could go left and right on the curtain, and I'm like,
1: you could watch two different things.
3: And I'm like, this is crazy. This is a massive stadium that holds 70,000, and they have two fully different ticketed events that have to be completely segregated because you didn't buy for both.
1: Right.
3: I mean, it's like sometimes what they get themselves into is just bizarre.
1: November 20th, 2017, with 240 tons of explosives was when they took that down. That does.
3: And the bus pulled right in front. Do you remember that?
1: Yeah.
3: They had the camera set up for the implosion, and a bus pulled right up in front and blocked the view of the implosion on CNN. This guy like picking his nose or eating his just pulled right up right in front of it.
1: That's crazy.
3: I love that place. That was really cool.
1: 71,250 seat facility. That's man, big stuff. But I would have not have guessed 2017.
3: Yeah.
1: I mean, I wouldn't have guessed probably on the demolition of that. I probably wouldn't have guessed that the Mercedes was that had been there that long.
3: Yeah.
1: The new one.
3: And it feels brand new still. I mean, they just keeping it fresh and relevant.
1: Yep. Who's had the best crowds so far? Seattle seems to be
3: it's the loud one, and Team USA has been there, but you're going to have a hard time rivaling. You're going to have a hard time rivaling the Mercedes.
1: I don't mean the facility. I meant like just the fans and the crowd and the overall atmosphere.
3: And it's going, and you're comfortable. Seattle is hot. The shade for some, the blinding, couldn't even see the soccer ball on TV at times. I think actually, I don't know. Mexico was pretty raucous.
1: Oh, but
3: Seattle will probably win. Game one, Mexico in Mexico, probably the peak. USA in Seattle, probably the peak there. I don't know that Canada played in Canada. I didn't get to see that, or I didn't put two and two together.
1: Yeah, I don't recall that either. But it does seem like I've watched a lot more U.S. and Mexico, mm-hmm. Venues than I have Canada.
3: Yeah, yeah. And
1: they might have had some of the early, this stuff is kind of moved around a little by rounds or whatever. Yeah. I don't know. But thanks to all those folks. I mean, you know what it takes for the Devon just to do a show. Yeah. You know, can you imagine, the logistics around moving teams in and out and all the press and not to mention the 70,000-80,000, fans and then all the perimeter of the building and the outside and the watch parties and everything else. Pretty amazing. It's gone off, fairly without a hitch.
3: It's so weird. It is, you're tapping into something that I think it goes unnoticed by most, right? But when you're there, when things are, like, I remember them constructing in football, and I'm sorry, this is Atlanta heavy. It's just my experiences. Walking through Centennial Park, probably like 2 or 3 weeks before the college football playoffs, I went to a football game, and then we walked to the aquarium or something. And you start to see things getting staged and signs going up on buildings, much like that mural in Houston that got painted over. You just start to see it like, cool, that's going to be neat. And then you go and you wait a couple weeks and you go back and you're like, that is an entire city that did not exist with fake buildings and signage and lighting. But then you go to the venue and it's like, you wouldn't even know it's happening because it's still Falcons football.
1: Yeah, still.
3: And then the next day, the whole thing is now an entirely different universe in a major city. And you're like, what?
1: Yeah. Norway and England will be playing at Hard Rock Stadium, in Miami, which also hosts an F1 race. And I mean, you think about the difference between doing, a World Cup soccer match to an F1 race in the same place.
3: Yeah. Oh, yeah. And NFL and all the other things that they have to do there. It's just unbelievable.
1: They've got that, the one thing I like about Atlanta and the domes are you don't get those weird shadows, which I would think would be really hard, in soccer.
3: If the weather's nice, they'll have the dome open with that halo board. And you will get that. But, you're right.
1: I mean, they're playing at 4 p.m. Eastern, Norway and England at Miami. So by the time, the sun starts, mm-hmm. they should be okay.
3: Yeah.
1: But, I can't, it's hard to watch, but I've heard players, that are commentators say how hard it is to see, whether you're on the goal or whether you're looking, because there's just half the field's dark, half the field's light.
3: Yeah, it's crazy. And you know what? Also, when the sun peaks out, the heat changes by like 10 degrees. These stadiums like Houston that have the translucent roof or Atlanta that will still climate control the open, even with the roof open, the players are not going to feel hot. The fans are not going to be uncomfortable. You should be able to play without any weather being a factor.
1: Yeah. So they still play at the venues until the finals when they move to New Jersey. I mean, I know they had a game there last.
3: Well, there'll only be one game left in the finals.
1: Well, I mean, maybe the quarterfinals, or this is the quarter. Well, they'll get down to four, and then mm-hmm. they'll get down to two, mm-hmm. And then they'll play
3: the
1: a second place
3: there.
1: Game, right? To see who gets third.
3: Yeah, they might do that. I don't.
1: I just because they're still like Spain and Belgium are going to be back in Inglewood, so that next game, and they're still in Miami for the other one, and then they'll be. I think that, but once it gets to the last four, mm-hmm. they're moving to. It'll all stay in New Jersey.
3: That's probably a great idea, just competitively to
1: give everybody the same
3: same sort of like sleep schedule and all of that. Those are the types of things that they look at towards the end of the schedule to kind of flatten it out.
1: Yeah. East Rutherford, I think, is actually right where
3: that's
1: it is.
3: Correct.
1: Yeah.
3: Yep.
1: You drive over the state line of New York, and the first thing that hits you is like, oh, okay, this isn't anywhere near New York where the New York teams play.
3: Yeah. Yeah. Where do the New England Patriots play? Take a guess.
1: Foxborough, yes. Right. And then but in New Jersey, it's so plain. It's literally just sitting in the middle of nowhere with nothing but parking lots for
3: miles. Don't need much there.
1: No, I know.
3: Just look up and
1: you got some of them, though, that are right in the epicenter of cities and then that one's just like sitting out in the middle of like off a highway.
3: Atlanta's in the heart. Dallas isn't even in Dallas, you mentioned Inglewood is not Los Angeles.
1: San Francisco is not San Francisco.
3: Yeah, that's right. Many of them are not.
1: No, but you look at that Azteca, or in Brazil, it's right there in the middle of Rio de Janeiro and Mexico City. And, that probably would get my vote for the craziest stadium. That game in Mexico was nuts.
3: Oh, yeah. And the view's unlike what we're used to in terms of
1: elevation, all of that was pretty impressive. And I still think that might have been the match of the tournament so far, as England coming out of there with that win.
3: Yeah. Yeah, that's pretty cool.
1: I mean, that was, you talk about hostile environment, and I'm not talking about human behavior. I just mean, like, you know, you guys are literally the white guys in the white uniforms in the middle of a brown nation that is soccer crazy with a team that's, you know, really well thought of. And I'm sure England traveled a little bit, but just population size versus, I mean, to come out of there with a win, that was tough, I would think.
3: Yeah, I would have loved to see that.
1: A 17-year-old kid on that Mexico team is a lot of fun to watch.
3: Yeah, I would have loved to see them carry on. They have a lot of energy and a lot going for them.
1: Yeah, I was crazy about the way they treated the teams, like, you know, not at the stadium during the game.
3: Those are fans, though. Are you talking about
1: I'm talking about the hotels and stuff. Yeah. I mean, like, some of that stuff feels a little off. Like let the guys sleep.
3: Yeah.
1: Well. But that's a fan base that's just, you know. Anywho, we got a lot still to watch. There's a lot of great soccer to be played, and you still got a lot of big superstars that are there. And as you mentioned earlier, and I think it's important to note, because I hadn't occurred to me and should have, watching Ronaldo, and I'm not a Ronaldo fan.
3: The rest of the world is. You don't need to be.
1: I just mean,
3: he's the most popular person in the world.
1: I respect the talent. He just kind of annoys me, just the personality.
3: From what I understand, his reality show that he has with his family.
1: Yeah.
3: Really humanizes him and has him as like a pretty, like a kind of like a dad.
1: Okay. And fair enough. It's not, I'm not.
3: Had some tragedy, I think, with maybe death or illness to an infant.
1: Okay.
3: Or something, but, comes off as really, I think good. That's his allure, is that he's good looking, very good at soccer, and seems to be an okay guy.
1: I don't mind the good looking. I don't mind the great at soccer. It's the, I don't chase records. Records chase me kind of stuff that, like, feels I don't know.
3: He's the dude.
1: He's the dude, but he the one thing that's the biggest dude thing of all, he can't, you know, get, and now won't have the opportunity to get, because this was the last one. So kudos to him. He's unbelievable. I'm not arguing the popularity or the I just, you know, Messi to me is the greatest of all time, and has all the hardware. I mean, you know, and maybe gets another one, who knows, but this will probably be his last cup too. People aren't talking about it the way they were with Ronaldo. Ronaldo probably shouldn't even have been there.
3: I think Messi is going to probably – I get the sense that he's going to be what Kyle was talking about, walking around on fields for for quite a while.
1: But isn't he already kind of doing that?
3: I don't know. He could become the tribute act that comes in the second half. I think he'll do that. I don't think he's going to
1: – He's 39 years old.
3: Right. Next time he could be 43 coming in, and, you know, with 6 minutes left to see if he can give a spark.
1: Does he want to do that, though? I mean
3: – I think his personality is I think he wants to make money. I think he wants to be in the spotlight, and I think he wants to keep going. I don't get the sense that he's like, I want to leave with everything.
1: Maybe not. Who knows? I just, the one headline that I saw, which I thought was funny, but it was actually a respectful article, but the headline was, Messi is old, short, and slow. How is he still dominating the World Cup? He's 39. So he'd be like 43 next time, you know, he would come around. And he's printing money. I don't know that what motivates him. Who knows, right? These guys all have different.
3: But kind of look at what he's telling you. Okay. He's telling you, all right, I can leave the Premier League and go over and go to America and get a contract that is like, I'll play when I want and I'll make more than I ever have.
1: Yeah.
3: I'll be the face of this thing. I'll take nights off. I'll take weeks off.
1: Yeah, I know.
3: I'll go stand on the pitch. I'll do whatever I want to do.
1: I'll go work for the guy who got $300 million just to be the ambassador of the Qatar World Cup.
3: Yeah, I'm saying I'm not saying he's greedy, but he probably knows I have earning potential till here before I have to turn to something else.
1: Look, I'm not trying to retire the guy. I'm just saying this might be your last chance to watch him in a World Cup.
3: Might be. But if he
1: won, and he finally, I think if he was still chasing it like Ronaldo, I mean, the difference is he's won it. I mean, he's got it.
3: Yeah.
1: And so it's a little, I think, you know, not that maybe he wants another one. If he gets another one this year, is that enough? Do I want a third? You know, I don't know what motivates him.
3: In 4 years, you don't need to know anything about Argentinian soccer or where they're at or where their roster is. Do you not have room for him on your bench?
1: I would think you'd have room for him as a 99-year-old, but
3: that's what I'm saying.
1: I don't know what he will, you know, I'm not saying he, he would have the avenue.
3: I'm the one who brought up that it could be it for him. So I'm just saying the more I think about it.
1: I
3: mean,
1: the guy was
3: like,
1: born in 1987. You know, and this is what, his sixth World Cup? Is that right?
3: It sounds right. But I mean, it just depends on what he wants to do. I don't think they'll run him out of town. It could, this is probably the last time where he'll be a primary player on the team minimally. I would think that he might be Jordan on the Wizards in 4 years or not there at all.
1: Yeah. And I think if you gave Jordan that choice again, he probably would have not been there at all.
3: I don't know.
1: I mean, if you could go back.
3: He made more money than he ever did.
1: Yeah. Once again, Mike, you know, shortchanged on the career earnings. Argentina plays today, so you get a chance to see it. And they play Egypt. And then if they get through there, they'll take on either Switzerland or Colombia. That's the two games that are left to decide the final eight.
3: One person said, I think they said this about Team USA, maybe. I don't remember if it was about them. But they said, this could be the greatest game in American soccer history. And if they win, that will become the greatest game in American history. And if they win, you're to a point where this could be the last of this. This could be the best of this. This, because every game goes up in magnitude and then it ends. So it only gets bigger and better.
1: Oh, there's no doubt.
3: And the opportunities like for Messi or in the case of Ronaldo dwindle and they're gone.
1: Yep, exactly.
3: Those two things happen.
1: But you're ending up with the best of the best of the best and it's all live or die on that one day.
3: Yeah. So. Yeah, this is really, really cool. It's what you like about March Madness or the NFL playoffs.
1: No doubt about it. I'm telling you, circle that Norway-England game. I think that is going to be a blast.
3: Yeah, I think so. Two of the best players. I sent you some player rankings
1: they got
3: should look at.
1: Like a 3 p.m. start. I hate that on July 11th. What was that? I saw that.
3: Every year, EA Sports makes a game that used to be called FIFA.
1: Now is that on a disc or is that digital only?
3: Grand Theft Auto. Nice reference.
1: I just meant I read that Sony was.
3: That's a big deal.
1: Yeah.
3: A little bit of both. They do the player rankings and they move them up and down. And what I found was by nationality, our top player was 253rd. And that was, of course, Christian Pulisic.
1: Really?
3: Yeah, and then you go through the list and you'll know all the names at the top, but I was comparing Belgium and the United States and it's like
1: not even close.
3: And man, we're not even.
1: But where does that list compare, like Paraguay or, you know, some of the teams that we beat? You know,
3: I'd be curious. They're in there too. I highlighted the players from the 16 countries that were in that round.
1: I got you.
3: So they're kind of interspersed in there. And so you can just kind of scroll and look at the flags. They're not all on the World Cup team, but it'll show you.
1: It gives you a sense of where we are
3: as a country.
1: Versus the world.
3: Yeah. We're just not there yet. But like I said, we're in the game now. We just got to get the higher end.
1: All right, let's do this quick break. Nick's got your weather. JC's on vacation. Hope he's having a great time off and enjoying himself. We'll be back with more right after this.
3: Today, partly sunny, high of 86. Tonight, mostly cloudy, then clear, low of 65. Wednesday, mostly sunny, high near 88. And Thursday, mostly sunny with a high of 90. 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
1: Got just a few seconds here before we go to the bottom of the hour news, and then we'll check in with Mark Tupper and Tupper on Sports. Dale Coley also stopping by this hour. Preview of tonight's Pharmacy Facts with Friends. A little later today, Heart of Illinois Community Foundation will be in to talk about a brand new initiative happening right here in Decatur. We'll be back after news. 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
1: That nation's leader, President Erdogan, as he stepped up off Air Force One.
2: President Trump expected to allow Turkey back into the F-35 stealth fighter jet program. Israeli Prime Minister Benjamin Netanyahu, currently the only country, Israel, that operates the F-35 in the Middle East, does not want to see Erdogan receive these jets.
1: Fox's Lucas Thomason in Ankara. Russia's war in Ukraine will also be on the agenda. Ukraine's President Vladimir Zelensky speaking at the summit.
3: I want to emphasize this. Unlike Putin, we are not fighting this war for pleasure or for geopolitics. Russia brought this war to Ukraine.
1: Zelensky will meet with President Trump, who said yesterday he believes Russia's President Putin is under pressure to end the war. 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
4: Ladies and gentlemen, buckle up for another, yeah, that's a pepper thing. First up is Brian. He likes to iron his shirt to look presentable to his can of Dr. Pepper. What a gentleman. That's a pepper thing. And Harper, who makes her family clap every time she cracks one open. It's a respect thing. It's also a pepper thing. Next up, Jaden, who wears a blindfold while sipping because he can't handle the beauty of an ice-cold Dr. Pepper can. We get it. It's gorgeous. And yeah, it's a pepper thing. 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
7: Today, partly sunny, high of 86. Tonight, mostly cloudy, then clear, low around 65. Wednesday, mostly sunny, high near 88. And Thursday, mostly sunny with a high of 90.
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8: Each and every weekday morning, we check in with Mark Tupper and Tupper on Sports. Good morning, sir. Let's start with the World Cup.
9: Well, I don't know. Last night was a letdown. I mean, just no way around it because it left you with the feeling that there is a big league level of this exciting international sport. And despite some encouraging signs, the USA men's national team is still, once again, at the AAA level. I don't know. It seemed like everything was kind of breaking their way, all lining up. But last night was really disappointing. I thought they were sloppy. I thought, you know, every time I see the men's national team, even if it's in four-year intervals, they lack that connectivity that I see from the elite caliber teams. And where's that guy that can take a pass and just outrun everyone else? Where's Tariq Hill? We should have Usain Bolt in cleats. I don't know what the answer is. I guess you just keep knocking at the door. And, you know, I tend to revert to sports I'm more familiar with. So I say work the transfer portal, get more NIL money. I mean, that's how you do it in college hoops. Seriously, though, you hope that the exposure garnered in this World Cup keeps captivating more young athletes who see their future in soccer. And then somehow you mold a team that can take that next couple steps. This was a good team, exciting, but last night was not their best effort, and it got a little bit ugly at times. And so now who do you root for? I say, how about everybody?

0: play great, inspired soccer, show our young soccer players what the truly elite level looks like, and plant it in their brains, and then maybe in 2030 you can take it to that next level when they play in, I think it's Argentina, Paraguay, and Uruguay, but that's a long time to wait, man. That was I was hoping we would see something special last night, and it certainly did not go that way.
1: No, it did not at all. 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
1: Back here with Mark Tupper and Tupper on Sports. All right, moving over to baseball.
0: Well, this is a big series the Cardinals have going on in St. Louis right now. Number one, it's against the Brewers, a first-place team in the division. Number two, it's a five-game series. You never have five-game series. And this is one of those. And then number three, of course, being at home. And the Cardinals started out great. Dusty May pitched well. Took it till two outs in the fifth, did not give up a run, struck out seven, nobody walked. Cardinals were up 3-0, and then Milwaukee with four runs in the seventh. Defense wasn't real good again, and so you lose this game, kind of a heartbreaker in the opener, 4-3. And now today you have a doubleheader, a day-night doubleheader, and the bad news is that game one is against Jacob Mizrowski, the Brewers' ace. The guy now who is the most feared pitcher in Major League Baseball. He is, when he is on, he is terrifying. He is 6'7". He's a long strider who releases the ball about a foot closer to the plate than everybody else. And it is coming at you at 102, 103, and up to 105 miles an hour. And that's why he has an earned run average of 1.47. That's why in 104 innings pitched, he struck out 156. He is just a tremendous pitcher. Now, he's given up seven home runs, so once in a while he'll leave one over the plate. And if you can catch up to it, you can give it a ride. But this game is... I don't want to face this guy ever. This is a 1:15 game. You can listen to it here on WSOY. And then they'll play again at 6:45. No starters announced for the Cardinals in either one of those games. And then on Wednesday, they will play at 6:45. And again at 6:45 on Thursday. And all against the Brewers. And so right now, the standings show Milwaukee at the top, Cubs 6.5 back, Cardinals 8.5 back. The Cubs were off yesterday. They play at Baltimore 5:35 this evening with Matthew Boyd pitching. And you can't underestimate the fact that obviously if the Brewers were to sweep this series, you're 12.5 back, and now it feels really grim. But figure out a way to get a split today. And then take it from there. But boy, they had one that looked like it might be in their column last night and couldn't hold on.
1: Yep, that's been the story all year. Mark, have a great day. We'll check in with you first thing tomorrow morning. Mark Tupper and Tupper on Sports. Big shout out to Matt Beavers and the friendly team at FMB for their long-time Tupper sponsorship. We really do appreciate it. And you can go right downstairs and say hello to them. Is it just me? Or does Air Supply remind you of Siegfried and Roy?
3: I think, I don't know.
1: Just Google the images of Air Supply. Yeah. Like, even throughout the years, short, dark-haired guy, tall, blonde guy, dressed kind of the same, and now the older they are, they look even more like Siegfried and Roy.
3: Oh, you're talking about literally the two dudes.
1: Yes.
3: Okay, I was thinking of like if the music.
1: No, I'm sorry. I apologize. The actual singers.
3: Oh, yeah, I don't.
1: Of the band members of Air Supply are almost like cut from the same mold. One dude's all tatted up now.
3: Oh wow! And one of the other group is no longer alive.
1: Yeah, yeah. Dude's got like full sleeves.
3: Nice. Are they real or is it like?
1: Maybe he's wearing a t-shirt. I don't have any idea.
3: His long sleeve.
1: Because he's usually has long sleeves on. I don't know. There's one picture I found. Maybe that's been doctored. I don't know. Anyway, I know people are excited about that show. I can tell you because I hated Air Supply when it was on the air, like, you know, as hits, and not a big fan today, but I get a lot of people love it. A lot of people ask about tickets for it.
3: Yeah, I think they're awesome. They're not my main thing by any means, but I think they are exactly what they set out to do.
1: No, there's no, I mean? Yeah, there's no. Yeah,
3: they kill the thing they're doing. Oh yeah, he is. His arms are full color sleeves, his knuckles, everything.
1: I was just kind of surprised by that.
3: They look like, this is the cool thing to be fair. Like these old dudes and old by number, by age,
1: yeah,
3: that look like rock stars that still have a platform to be rock stars that can still do the thing. I'm so glad that we're over. Beat it, Grandpa.
1: Oh, like, no, I'm not saying that.
3: No, I know you're not. Yeah. I'm adding another thing to it. I think it's awesome that we can still go see Air Supply, that it doesn't have to just be, you know, they ran off into exile. They can go do what they want to do.
1: Clearly, it resonates with a lot of people. They just remind me for some reason of Siegfried and Roy.
3: That's cool. They look, I mean, I don't know how old they are, but they look
1: pretty. Well, they were a band from the 70s.
3: But they look really good.
1: They formed in the 70s, and then they kind of got the hit parade going in the early 80s.
3: Active so, from 75 is what they say.
1: So that's, you know, you do the math. Rolling Stones were rolling around that time, you know, so it's, I mean, I can't, they've got to be in their 70s.
3: Yeah, here we go. I found their wiki that says their members are... Well, nobody's gotten into their, I don't have a quick answer.
1: That's okay.
3: I'll look it up.
1: You know, I think that era, you know, you think about, you know, people who started their bands in the 70s, right? You know, there's a lot of those guys, gals still around.
3: One of them is 76. His name is Graham Russell.
1: I think that's the tall one. No, I mean,
3: he's the non-tatted up one.
1: Yeah, the
3: and
1: tall guy.
3: Russell Hitchcock is 77. So Graham Russell Hitchcock. That's interesting.
1: Sound like Western Outlaws from a bad movie on a Sunday on TBS.
3: Yeah, those are the dudes.
1: There you are.
3: May 12th, 1975.
1: I would have not guessed the tattoos, but whatever, right?
3: Or the sleeveless, like, mechanic shirts that he's wearing on stage. They look awesome. I'm not even going to shortchange them. These photos have them looking like they're going to be just as good as they were.
1: I'm sure they will be. But you don't get any Siegfried and Roy vibe off of it at all.
3: They're not wearing those weird like jumpers.
1: They're not on stage in Las Vegas.
3: Yeah, the jumper is the defining characteristic for Siegfried and Roy for me.
1: All right. Enjoy the show, everyone.
3: It's going to be good.
1: All right. We'll tell you about, don't forget, we're giving away tickets, all summer long. We got the Doobie Others coming up on July 18th. And right now, courtesy of Bob Brady, if you want to text the word others, O-T-H-E-R-S, to 217-875-1340. You can get into that contest and win free tickets, courtesy of It's Hot Bob and the Bob Brady Auto Group. We do not have tickets to give away for Air Supply. That was an add-on show, not part of the season ticket package. Sometimes we get those, sometimes we don't.
3: Yeah, I don't think that this crowd is going to be a sparse one. I feel like people...
1: Oh, it'll be packed.
3: It's going to be a good one. I think it'll probably be... I forgot to do this year, but I would put it as bang for the buck, probably one of the better shows that you know what you're going to get. You show up there, you get exactly what you paid for at a fair price. And I think that that's probably one of the top three or four that were on the docket this year.
1: Okay. Yeah, I'm
3: sometimes
1: sure.
3: You're surprised. Sometimes
1: I'm not. It's not a surprise. It's just never been my thing. It wasn't my thing real time. You know, I mean, like going through it.
3: Yeah.
1: But man, there's a lot of people that are attached to the, you know, whatever you know, when you discover music and music is such a big part of your life when you're young or a teenager or whatever, whatever you get attached to it. And a lot of people are that way with Journey, right? I mean, you know, you get anywhere near it. I had so many people asking for, Journey tickets over at the State Farm Center. I mean, like more than anybody, like, in years.
3: Oh yeah. Well, because they are so consistent. They are exactly, you love the music, you bring all your nostalgia, and then you get there and they don't let you down. And there's a band later in August that's coming here, Seven Dust,
1: yeah,
3: that if you've seen them before, you can guarantee you will see that show. Like they are one of those bands that does exactly what they set out to do. That they're probably my number one pick for whatever. I'm not saying it's better or worse, but you will get all of your dollars worth on 7-Up.
1: That's great. That's great. I think it was great. They were open last night for the watch party for the World Cup. All right, let's do this. We'll get the break out of the way here, and Dale Coley will join us, give you a preview of tonight's Pharmacy Facts with Friends. A lot to get to here today, folks. We'll be back with more right after this.
3: Today, partly sunny, high of 86. Tonight, mostly cloudy, then clear, low around 65. For Wednesday, mostly sunny, high near 88. And Thursday, mostly sunny with a high of 90.
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1: Good morning and welcome. We're back here on a Tuesday. Tuesdays are made for Pharmacy Facts with Friends. You can check out the show live at 5 o'clock tonight. Dale Coley in the studios with us here today. Good morning, sir.
7: Hello. How are you doing?
1: I always feel like I make you laugh. I'm not sure what I said was funny. It's just a preview of the show. Got a giggle out of you.
3: He's just ready to roll. He's just happy.
1: That's good. That's good.
3: Happy.
7: I had.
1: He's got the night off. That's part of the reason.
7: That's part of it. I had a great experience out at Over the Top Ice Cream Shop the other night. I found out you could take. You get those special takeout type of ice cream the other day, and I surprised my wife. And
1: look at you.
7: I was driving by there, and I said, man, that sounds good. Stopped in there, and it was amazing. I tell you, that they do an amazing job there. The girls that work there are unbelievable, super super happy all the time. Why wouldn't you be happy? You're always scooping ice cream all day.
1: Yeah, but that's not a glamorous gig. You got that sticky stuff all over the place. It's carpet a mess.
7: Tunnel.
1: Yeah, you know.
7: It was
1: good for them.
7: It was a great deal. So yeah, a great time at the. It's on my way home, so it works out pretty well.
1: Well, you know what? They'll probably be waiting for you tonight at 5:30. All right. Hey, tonight Rita and Lauren will be in, right?
7: Rita and Lauren will be in there, and they're going to co-host for the evening.
1: Got the key team coming in.
7: Yeah, we got the Tony Perino from Brinkouter is going to be joining us for the monthly update, the local update, and where we're at with things. And then we're going to have an expert is going to be calling in, talking to us about changes in the GLP-1 market, which recently at Medicare is for certain patients, it's available through the Medicare.
1: Okay, so walk me through some of this. We're talking Ozempic, Wegovy, you know, whatever. Yep. Like you see the commercials. Yep. God, that's all. Yep. I see are the commercials. so this is new, meaning this. Yep. Eligibility.
7: For these type of things.
1: Yeah.
7: It absolutely is. And they're moving to the tablets instead of the injections and that type of deal. Rybelsus patients are now being transferred or switched over to Ozempic tablets. But the Ozempic tablets are super hard to get at this point here. We're going to talk about the availability and all that kind of stuff. But as of July 1st, Medicare Part D plans, some of them are paying for.
1: So it gets really complicated because it's not all of them. It's only some of them.
7: Only some of them. And you have to walk through a lot of tight ropes, and you got to go through a lot of meandering and how to, because there's special prior authorizations that your doctor's going to have to supply and this type of thing. So it, but it's a start from that perspective, and it, the, it's a very successful drug as far as.
1: Here's the thing about this, and this has been around obviously for a while. Mm-hmm. If I could wave a magic wand and make two things happen, we probably need to get this out to a lot more people because mm-hmm. the weight loss and the healthier living, I think would dramatically change our entire healthcare industry. Second part I would do is like, you can't just do this. You still need to get out and walk and be active and do those kind of things alongside with it, right?
7: Absolutely.
1: But if you could do those two things, we might be looking at dramatically different results in the American population.
7: We might get our population to be closer to the
1: because we are our BMI are yeah and I know BMI is a archaic way of doing it, but if you just look at the number of people, the obesity levels, and then yep. all the complications that come with that, it makes sense yep. to invest up front, which is what this sounds like, but also like everything government involved yep. we're going to invest up front and make it the most complicated yep. damn thing ever.
7: Well, if you and if you can get your A1C down to a workable level, and we're talking in below 7 below 6, that type of situation, the healthier individual will utilize less health care in the future. And but you were spot on about it. It isn't this magic pill that's gonna do this. You've got to have some changes in how you are
1: for the true health benefits long term. Yes,
7: absolutely.
1: But you're gonna get health benefits by losing the weight. But for the full picture, yes,
7: absolutely. But you got to have that lifestyle changes. And you've got to be committed to this type of a deal. And
1: I just worry about the advertising, because the advertising is like, oh, no. Hey,
7: take this magic pill and boom.
1: All right. So that expert's on tonight. That'll be an interesting conversation, because I read recently about, you know, with, under Medicare Part D and, you know, what this means. But it is very complex, complicated. And there are things that you're going to have to do to jump through some hoops with your doctor to be able to even come close to getting to absolutely. Take advantage of this.
7: And then once you get the authorizations taken care of, then you got to find the supply.
1: Yes. Because that's hard
7: that's
1: too.
7: The other side of it.
1: All right. Well, that's coming up at 5. That's very timely, very relevant, and we appreciate you bringing the experts to the audience.
7: And we'll have a little discussion about a good friend of ours passed away, and you know, Bob really, he was a good friend, and I've known him for a long time, and super involved in the Park District and that type of thing, kind of a. You know, say goodbye to Bob over the radio.
1: Appreciate it. And spot on all that. We'll take a break. We'll get back. Thank you, Dale. We'll see you guys tonight at 5. We'll check in with the Heart of Illinois Community Foundation coming up. Stay tuned.
8: 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Once again, I'm Gail Cunningham, your farm director. And back in the 6 o'clock hour, I started to my conversation with Dr. Dori Borgensen, and she is the dean of the Washington State University College of Veterinary Medicine. But she also has connections with the University of Illinois and Purdue College of Vet Medicine. And we talked to her about not having enough large animal veterinaries across the United States. And it's not that the young people don't want to, but the biggest detriment is for the next generation of veterinarians is student debt and the cost of that veterinary science degree, especially needed in the large animal. When we're talking to her back in the 6 o'clock hour, we did listen to her as to paying for their tuition when it's basically when you get into debt $125,000 to $150,000. And then you tell them to take $50,000 less because they got to pay back a loan. That's just, they don't like, that's not good. And they're not going to take it up. Borgensen added that many people don't realize how important these large animal veterinarians are when it comes to food safety, food security, and animal supplies. That's true. She added that the average farm is already facing a lot of fluctuation and change, and not having veterinary, large animal veterinary care puts extra pressure on an already fragile system, and a lot of it is coming back to, food production.
9: One of the other things that we see is that farmers or ranchers then start asking for requests from the legislature for things like more access to drugs, more access to telehealth, more access to things that may not be as effective as having a one-on-one relationship locally with your veterinarian. And so things like we have to be stewards of our antibiotics. And the less that people have access to those, the more kind of alternative ideas, you know, float up.
8: You know, the issue of having a veterinary, especially large animal shortage, is way too important to just snub our nose at and not talk about. We need to find ways of giving the large animal vets especially a chance to getting their veterinary degree without having a boatload of debt that they have to carry and pay back huge amounts over a short period of time. Thanks a lot for joining us, folks, and thanks to the ag vets, the large animals. Good morning.
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0: I can't begin to know.
1: Good morning and welcome. We're back here on a sunny, sunny, sunny day in downtown Decatur. So happy. I know we're going to get warm again, appreciate everyone being with us. Also appreciate all the folks signing up for the Doobie Others, as we just mentioned. Got a boatload of them in over the last 10 minutes. Thank you. We got people even making up their own code words. I love it. You're not going to win anything, but I appreciate the initiative.
2: That's right.
1: I mean, they're trying to like go like air, and then they'll send the next one supply.
2: They're the champ.
1: Yeah, I love it. It's good stuff. We do what we're giving away, and this is no light thing. This is awesome. The Bob Brady Group and the Hot 25 giving away all of the season ticket shows for free this summer. And if we get our hands on tickets, like for some of the others, and we probably will. Here or there, we'll throw those into the mix too. You know, we're trying to bring as much as we can to you, free of charge, and doing a lot of that this year, just to help out and have a little treat. So, you want to go down there and the tickets, you know, you get those for free. So maybe you can join the food truck and have fun and not worry about it.
2: Love that.
1: Yeah, it's not going to save the world, but you might have a nice Saturday night out of it.
2: And I'll tell you what, having a nice, people call them mental days, but having a reprieve from the stresses of the world sometimes are life-saving.
1: They really are. Just quality of life and what that does for your mental health and all that. So the others is the code word for the Doobie Others. That'll be a show that, I mean, my God, the Doobie Brothers had so many hits. Like, that will be one you know every word to every song all night long.
2: Yeah, I'd like to hear who's doing the Mike McDonald voice or whatever.
1: Michael McDonald?
2: Michael McDonald. Yeah. I was like, that didn't feel right.
1: The gray hair and the blue eyes.
2: Yeah.
1: Like when he was 30.
2: I'm so good.
1: He's like on every Yacht Rock song ever. Like not even just the Doobie Brothers. Him and Christopher Cross. Yeah. So anyway, others, text it to 217-875-1340. We'll be back.
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4: This is RJ Crace with your stories now. The governor has signed a bill to regulate the largest AI developers in Illinois. The new law requires companies to identify and report catastrophic AI risks, notify the state of dangerous incidents, and undergo annual independent audits, the first requirement of its kind in the nation. Supporters say the law will help protect the public from potential threats, including cyber attacks and the misuse of AI technology. The city of Decatur is extending its tree debris cleanup following recent storm damage. Public works crews continue to remove tree limbs and debris from public and private property as part of ongoing cleanup operations. They're asking residents who need assistance to have all tree debris and limbs cut to less than 6 feet in length placed at the curb by this Thursday. You can request a pickup using the City of Decatur Public Works online form before 3 p.m. Thursday. Piles should contain only tree debris and limbs. More stories, podcasts, and videos at nowdecatur.com.
5: In Turkey, I'm Chris Foster of Fox News. President Trump is in Ankara for a two-day NATO summit. The alliance announces billions of dollars in multinational arms deals as the president keeps up the pressure for Europe to spend more on its own defense. And he's met with Turkey's President Erdogan today.
6: Right from the beginning, good chemistry. We've had a very special relationship. Turkey has become, under the president, a very powerful country militarily.
5: There's some downtime next and a social dinner with the other world leaders. A hearing resumes in 2 hours in Utah about whether there's enough evidence to try Tyler Robinson for the conservative activist Charlie Kirk's murder.
7: Former State Bureau of Investigations agent David Hull testified that as they looked into the murder of Charlie Kirk last September, they were reviewing footage of what they believed to be the suspect's vehicle when they found out someone was turning themselves in.
8: Yeah, did you receive a name from Washington County?
9: Yes, we did.
8: And what was that name?
9: Tyler Robinson.
7: Earlier in the day, Officer Chris Bagley testified he suspected the shooting came from the top of a building on the Utah Valley University campus, and dispatch confirmed someone had been seen on the roof.
10: The individual stood up after the shooting and ran northeast on the top of the Losi building.
7: Kirk's widow Erica and his parents are attending the hearing this week. Jessica Rosenthal, Fox News.
5: Team USA's World Cup dreams are dashed with a 4-1 loss to Belgium in their round of 16 match in Seattle. Fox Sports commentator Tyler Terrence.
11: Every single player showed up and had their worst game of the tournament individually, and it looked like that collectively. And it was such a gut punch for what otherwise was a perfect tournament for the U.S.
5: 2002 men's team was the last to make it this far before losing in the quarterfinals. Maine Senate candidate Graham Platner was told to withdraw from the race by Senate leaders in the state's Democratic Party. He's accused of rape by a woman he was dating off and on 5 years ago. He denies it and says it'll take time off from the campaign for now. America's listening. Fox News.
1: Hey, I'm not one to say I told you so, but do you remember last year when I told you that Pure Talk was hands down the best wireless company that I'd ever used? Well, some of you were skeptical, but Consumer Reports just asked 120,000 people to rate every wireless company in America, including the big boys. Well, guess which company was the only company to get 5 stars in every category? 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I'm not going to say I told you so, but I will encourage you one more time to dial #250, say micro, and switch to a 5-star American wireless company that won't let you down. Pure Talk.
5: Paris Appeals Court has shortened a ban on French far-right political leader Marie Le Pen's ban on holding office. And now she can run for president next year, but she'd have to campaign from home, monitored with an ankle bracelet, serving out the rest of her sentence. Le Pen and other members of her national party were convicted last year of misusing European Parliament funds. Hamas offers to hand over authority in Gaza.
12: Hamas says it's dissolving the body that's governed Gaza for nearly 2 decades, with senior members resigning, though some technical and professional personnel would remain to run the Palestinian enclave's day-to-day affairs. Hamas describing this decision as evidence of its commitment to Gaza's reconstruction after years of war, but it did not say whether it plans to disarm or hand over security to an international force. It has offered to hand over control of the strip to a U.S.-backed Palestinian committee, the National Committee for the Administration of Gaza. President Trump's Board of Peace, which oversees that committee, says it'll assess the impact of the move based on actions, not promises. Lillian Wu, Fox News.
5: 4 states are in court seeking more than $1 trillion in penalties from Facebook and Instagram parent company Meta.
13: Meta Platform says California, Colorado, Kentucky, and New Jersey are seeking $1.4 trillion in penalties over claims that the company designed Facebook and Instagram to be addictive to children. The social media giant also says the states accuse Meta of withholding information from the public about the harms the apps pose to young users. An August trial is set in California over claims brought by the 4 states. Meta says the penalty the states are seeking is close to the company's market capitalization of around $1.5 trillion and that the amount is unsupported by the evidence. 29 states have sued Meta in federal court, most alleging violations of the Children's Online Privacy Protection Act.
5: Fox's Tanya J. Powers. There are flash flood watches in New England, the Mid-Atlantic, and parts of the Appalachians today. I'm Chris Foster, Fox News.
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2: Today, partly sunny, high near 86. Tonight, mostly cloudy, then clear, low around 65. Wednesday, mostly sunny, high near 88. Thursday, a little warmer, mostly sunny, with a high near 90.
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1: So So I was just looking at my notes from last night watching the World Cup, you know, and I started very, I was happy, you know, the 5-4-3-2-1 kick out, countdown, the crowd does in unison, which is always very exciting. And then, like 64 seconds in, and then nothing but downhill.
2: Yeah, that's about how
1: it went. My excitement lasted a minute. And then it was done. Congratulations on the run. Still a lot of great games to watch. You're going to watch probably the best ever tomorrow or the 11th, whenever. It was that today.
2: Today.
1: They're playing Argentina with Lionel Messi. And there's still a lot of great action ahead. I hope people still stick with it because it's going to be fun. All right. So we've had our first official meeting.
15: We have.
1: Good morning. How are you?
15: Wonderful. Thank you. We had our first meeting.
1: I want you to lead the way a little here because I don't know what I can or can't talk about or what I should or shouldn't talk about. Pastor Matt, good to see you this morning. Are you going to a luau later?
16: I thought I'd bring a little, you know, sunshine.
15: It's tropical.
16: To the place.
1: Good for you. Got the flip flops on. I'm like, you know, hey, man, that's a great way to spend a Tuesday.
16: Yeah.
1: And you're a Steelers fan?
16: I am. I kind of walked in here this morning like,
1: dude, you are like giving away a lot.
2: He's a moving target because he's a biker. He's a sport. I don't know what Matt's supposed to look like.
16: Yes, I'm a man of mystery.
1: You know what? You don't need to box yourself in. It's okay. Be all you want to be.
16: That's right.
1: Good morning. It's good to have you with us. Let me ask you just as we start here, the importance of the Heart of Illinois Community Foundation, you know, from a board member perspective, somebody who is clearly there invested in more than just supporting the organization. You give your time, you give and you guys got a very active board, right? Mm-hmm. You participate in stuff. Just saw you look at Juneteenth and all the other things that happened. Why? As busy as you are and with all the other things in your life.
16: It is. I found this to be one of the most incredibly impactful groups that I'm a part of. There's several boards that I've been on, been asked to be a part of. And Natalie just has this passion and this drive for our city to show up in spaces maybe that get overlooked and to really empower people to actually do incredible things. And so it's an honor. It has been an honor serving. And every time that I can say yes, I try to say yes to the Heart of Illinois Community Foundation because it's really making a difference.
15: I mean, Except the first time.
16: I was still in my master's program.
1: She's not going to let you off the hook.
16: She actually called back and was like,
15: I'm like, you can't say no.
16: You need to reconsider.
1: Well, see, that's one of those moments in life, right? You almost took a different path.
16: Yeah. And it is. I'm so, so grateful to be a part of this.
1: Well, I think it's also contagious in a very good way. When people, and you do not only, you know, a pastor of a church, but counseling, you talk to people and about their, you know, barriers and things in life. And I think when you can build trust and people can start to see themselves in things, you get more involvement and more, you know, participation, which only leads to bigger and better things. And I think you can tell from a mile away what people's intent are, you know, most of the time in life.
16: Right.
1: You know, and is it just something we're saying because, you know, we want to give an impression of, or are we rolling up our sleeves and doing the hard work.
16: Mm-hmm. And I think that's the piece, Brian, that's so important is getting it away from just a conversation to actually action steps where people can put.
1: Yeah, but people don't even want to have the conversation right now. So, I mean, that in and of itself is important.
16: For sure. Yeah. For sure. To invite people into these spaces that, you know what, we don't always have to agree, but good things can still happen.
1: Oh my goodness, we can still do that
16: for sure.
1: Yeah,
16: for sure,
1: we're still allowed to agree to disagree. And everybody gets up the next day and goes about their business. Well, I'm very excited. You know, we announced a while back the NEA, the National Endowment for the Arts, you know, put this program together. It's been going on, but the 26-27, the big read, and they had they announced back in June, I think.
15: Yes.
1: That our community was one of the, and it's not a big list.
15: It is not a big list, and one of four in Illinois.
1: Yeah.
15: And the only one, of course, south of Chicago. And we're very excited, and it'll be new for us. So we'll be learning and experience this as a committee. We have a committee of 16 very dedicated volunteers, and just bringing a book that we can have conversations around. From high school students to seniors, a lot of different events are going to happen in the community. They will all be free. Some include meals, some include book discussions. And I just want people to have hope again.
1: Mm-hmm. All right. So the book is A Lesson Before Dying. And we did have our first meeting. And I know that there's been some additions to the committee, which is great. I am a lifelong, lifelong, fan of reading.
15: Yes, as am I.
1: I always say this forever the last 30 years, but you have no idea how eternally grateful I am to my mother who, you know, literally when I went to kindergarten, I could read, and that was all a testament to her, you know, who I think at the time they were so young. It's like, I don't know how or why, but you know, that gave me, such an avenue for the rest of my life. I did read the book,
15: yes.
1: Since our committee meeting. It is a powerful, piece of literature that would, I am sure, spark lots of conversations. But there's going to be a lot of cool things coming up. I know we don't have all that, you know, in the bag, but
15: if you're not a reader, there will be an opportunity to see a movie.
1: Okay.
15: That is a
1: Don Cheadle, by the way.
15: Yes, which was an award winning show in 1999, and it's on HBO, and we'll be showing that locally free. So, and we'll have opportunities to listen to the book too. So we really want to, if you're not able to read for whatever reason or don't care to, you can still appreciate the book. It is not an easy topic to read, or to learn about, but it's something we should be discussing in our community.
1: I think it's crazy. We've been talking, you know, a lot about soccer because of the World Cup, and you know, the NFL will come back and people will have all kinds of debates about this and that and your Steelers and whatever. but yet the things that can really move the world, and communities, we avoid.
15: Mm-hmm.
1: We argue all day long about stuff that's fun, but it's not changing anyone's world. Yet we don't want to have conversations about our past, because it's either too uncomfortable or we want to act like it didn't happen or it doesn't still happen. And I don't understand that. I'm mystified by how do we get better?
16: Yeah.
1: If we don't talk about everything.
15: Yes. And I think that when the NEA selected, so we had to choose a book off of their approved list. And all the books on that list have to do with that shared history that you're speaking to in honor of the 250th anniversary of our country. And so when Julia Livingston and I looked at all the books, we came down to two, and this was the one we thought would spark that conversation and get people talking.
1: Right. And that's the goal.
15: Yes, that is the goal of
1: now. I am a true believer that we have to understand our past to get to our future, but I don't want to spend all my time in our past. I want to talk about what the future looks like, but I don't know that you can't, you have to reconcile those two things to move forward, right?
16: Yeah, you're exactly right, Brian. And the, looking back on the past is so that we don't like keep making the same mistakes over and over again. We can look back.
1: Or ignoring the mistakes to begin with.
16: Yes, try to erase them, like pretend they don't happen. And so you can move forward and all try to do better. Like everyone try to do better. It's not that we all start thinking exactly alike, right? Some of our strengths are because we do come at things from different perspectives, but to be able to look back and say, this actually happened. What do we need to do to keep the doors of communication open so things like this don't happen again? And I think the minute you decide to stop learning, you really decide to stop living fully. And so if we can get people talking and listening, really listening with open minds and open hearts, good things can still happen. And you seem to be showing up in these spaces too, Brian, whenever these spaces where these kinds of things are happening, you're usually in the middle of it.
1: I don't
16: somewhere.
1: Like being told what not to do.
16: It's
1: just that's a fault of mine. But there is enough in there. Look, I've talked for a living for 30 years and there's nothing wrong with having conversations about things. And it's, there's so much boogeyman in life about everything. Yeah. And you find what you find. Every time I talk to young people and I'm in a position to talk to young people, I tell them to travel now. Mm-hmm. You know, don't wait in some retirement dream. Go meet people around the globe. Yeah. 'Cause when you humanize things, you break bread, you sit over lunch, you visit human beings are human beings. It's one of the great things about watching this World Cup, learning about other cultures and having fun with them, celebrating their thing. But what does it all come down to? They're taking back ranch dressing and realizing it's the human beings, or this wasn't the America I thought, right? I mean, those are the really interesting conversations, because we sit here very insular about worldviews. And there's a lot of people from around the world thought this was a big, bad, dangerous place to come visit, and we're unbelievably surprised at the welcome they received. Mm-hmm. And there's accounts of this all over the place. And so we perception matters, but conversations are more important, because that's how you break down perceptions.
16: Yeah. That thing of listening, really being intentional to listen, and it really makes a difference. Instead of everyone being so polarized and so entrenched in their own kind of dogma, keeping your mind open to learn something new. I think it's so vital.
1: Yeah, and I also think you have to take stock and assessment and look around. Are we where we want to be? No.
15: No.
1: You know, are Absolutely. We doing things to make it better?
16: Yeah. Mm-hmm.
1: Are all those things working? No.
15: No.
1: But you can't give up, and I don't want anyone to be left behind as far as opportunity is concerned. And so sometimes you have to have tough conversations, and sometimes those tough conversations make other people feel more welcome at the table, or at least that they're heard. And why that cost us nothing.
16: Yeah.
1: Nothing but time.
15: Right.
1: So why not?
16: Yeah.
1: And I love to read. It's it's a free book.
15: And it's not a very big book. I will say that to encourage people.
1: But it is
15: a quicker read
1: for
15: me
1: powerful,
15: and you, I'm sure.
1: It's a powerful conversation to be had. I watched this movie. It came out in 1999.
15: Yes.
1: It was a made for HBO movie. Won 2 Emmy Awards for Outstanding Television
15: it's
1: Movie.
15: It's a great movie.
1: And Outstanding Writing. And Don Cheadle plays the voice of the book, you know, which is the writer.
15: Yes.
1: It's very, very good. So, but I don't think I've seen it since 1999. I mean, I watched it when it came out.
15: Yes. I have the DVD on my desk.
1: There you go. DVD. Disc.
15: Yeah, a disc. Yeah.
1: Call Sony. Keeps coming up today. All right. So what can you, overall, what are we planning over the next months?
15: So we will announce in September, and it'll kick off. There will be a large community event that we'll be announcing in September where we will invite individuals to come and get the copy of their book. We'll also have them available.
1: Giving away a lot of copies.
15: Yes. We have 1,500 copies that we'll be giving away. So if you are in a book club and you're interested, you know, keep listening. We're happy to provide the books free. And then we'll have different events to come around conversation, a viewing. We're going to have a theatrical performance. We have an art project, art show in February at the Arts Council. So it's a lot of moving pieces, and maybe one of them will appeal to you to join us.
1: All right. Now, this, I did not realize that this kind of was born out of COVID with Julia doing her book
15: her
1: thing.
15: Her book club.
1: Yeah, right.
15: Yes. I mean, we worked on together and supported her. She led that whole initiative. And then just like
1: I mean, the conversation
15: Matt,
1: sort of came out
15: of
1: that.
15: Yes. Yeah. So it came out of that, and then through our Untold Stories Committee, Julia saw this opportunity for the big read, and she said, hey, let's apply. And we applied and got it.
1: And that's the magic in working together, too,
15: yes.
1: is that, you know, just opportunity then gives you other opportunities and stuff comes up. And if you're not having that ongoing dialogue and conversation, you miss those opportunities.
15: Right. And, it, you know, it's opportunity to bring more grant funding into our community, which we always celebrate. And I think it'll be a big win for our community. And it's worth a try, as we always say. So
1: yeah.
15: We're excited.
1: So when you think about service to the community, you know, from a board member perspective, you know, I would like personally just to pass this along to you and to other board members. This organization is moving the needle in our community, and it's doing so at a rate that it has never done before. And I know the satisfaction, because I know this one, you know, never satisfied, you know, more. But there are more voices to be heard and people yes. to be seen. And this community foundation, you know, finally has the community part of it.
16: Yes, Brian. It.
1: I just say that to you is just to
16: Thank
1: pass
16: you.
1: Along to your fellow board members
16: yes.
1: that I've been around for a long time. You guys are doing something that is completely different. And I'm not knocking anything in the past.
16: Sure.
1: I'm just saying there are more people in the community, part of this community foundation, than ever before.
16: I don't want to embarrass you, Natalie, or put you on the spot. I think when the person really who is at the heart really driving it, the commitment is inclusivity. The commitment is bringing all kinds of people to the table. When that's truly the heart, the passion of it, and not just like talk about it, but actually make it happen, I think these kinds of things then are possible.
1: Yeah. There's things that you do on paper, and then there's things you do in real
16: yeah.
1: life. And, you know, mission statements are only worth what the mission is and if it's actually being done.
16: You got it right.
1: And not always easy.
16: Mm-hmm.
1: Balancing a lot of things in that conversation.
16: Mm-hmm.
15: But it's on our spirit. We had the opportunity to go to Selma together.
16: Yeah.
15: And walk across the bridge together.
16: Oh,
15: and this project is part of our charge of what we bring back and change our community.
16: It is.
15: Julie and Dr. Ray went with us, and we were looking for a project.
1: Mm-hmm.
15: And just one of those God things that we found this, and it's just continuing our work, because we had meetings trying to figure out what we were going to do.
16: Yeah.
15: And I think this is it.
16: This is the perfect way to introduce people to get back into those spaces where that might not always be comfortable.
1: All right, what's the tone right now? You know, you're talking to people in rooms, you know, alone in private. You're talking to people from a pulpit, you know, a larger audience. You're getting feedback, I'm sure, all the time. What's the mood of the community right now?
16: Brian,
1: I'm sure it's all over the place.
16: It is all over the place. But what I've been finding, and we talked about this at the luncheon that we had, is it seems a concern that I have is that people are moving more and more into their silos. And there's not a lot of intentional meetings like this that are going to bring people together who are willing to sit in the tension of something that is a little bit of a difficult topic to talk about. People are scrolling only in the stuff. It's all confirmation bias, right? Mm-hmm. They're going after stuff that just confirms what they already think. And I think there's this push to kind of, we're going further apart. So events like this that are literally designed to call us out of our normal circles maybe and really begin to sit down with people who look different than us and vote different than us and maybe legitimately don't know that a book like this exists. How can a black person and a white person and an Asian person and Hispanic person, someone who is middle income or upper income or lower income, is there something that can bring us all together where everybody literally is welcome, honored, and respected in the conversation? And how do we pull everybody up? This is a great opportunity to really make that happen in our community.
1: Yeah, but harder to do today than it has been for a very long time.
16: Yeah.
1: We started this in COVID, where everything became politicized. Everything.
16: Everything.
1: The church.
16: Yes.
1: Your congregation. Yeah. All churches, all congregations. Yeah. Where you constantly feel like you have to choose sides, or as you said, I think confirmation bias is exactly what it is, because I only have the feed of what's feeding me what I already believe or think to be true, and I think that happens on all sides. Mm-hmm. And then the idea that it's somehow dangerous or somehow not worth having those conversations because you feel vulnerable or the other side's just all evil or all bad. I don't understand how anybody could think that way, and that gets used against everybody. It's probably a tough time. Do you see it getting better?
16: I do, Brian. I'm always going to be the guy that has hope, and mm-hmm. I do see people, just indulge me for a minute, people like you and people like Natalie, people in our community who are willing to step into it, who understand that there are going to be people with differing views, differing backgrounds, who you sit down and leaders like you guys who are willing to say, hey, we're willing to risk, we're willing to step into this. I do have a tremendous amount of respect and hope that these conversations can actually produce something good. And so we're going to keep shining the light. We're going to keep getting the message out there and challenging our community to keep getting better.
1: It would be real easy for you guys, and I mean just as a whole, to go, look, we got a lot of people that write us checks, and we got a lot of things, let's not make any noise. We just do what we do. We raise money and you write checks to people. That would be an easy road to take. Mm-hmm. But that's not what you're doing.
16: Yeah. Brian, one of the things that I love about, I know Gen Z gets a lot of slack, right? But I love, these kids are not willing to just sit in these spaces and do what they're told to do because I'm telling you to do it. I see it in the church, Brian. I see it in all the different spaces that I walk in. These younger people are saying, look, you're going to have to give me something more. We're not willing to accept the status quo. So things like this are exciting. Young people get excited about this kind of stuff that makes waves,
1: Young people, right? Every generation recognizes the blind spots that the generation before them had, right?
16: Yes.
1: And that's how you get better,
16: yes.
1: Right?
16: Yes.
1: And so it's an important part to listen to.
16: Brian.
1: Yeah, they're very judgy about people's first names. They got to work on that. but they care passionately about making the world better and being better. So I am also... we have high school kids through here, college kids through here. I'm always very inspired by their mission in life because it wasn't anything I was remotely close to in high school at all. So you're right. But we got a lot of entrenched minds, too, that just refuse. And I just ask you, what does it cost you?
16: Yeah.
1: I mean, literally what, worst case scenario, you leave an event, you wasted 90 minutes of your life. Best case scenario is you learn something maybe you didn't know and you can recognize human beings as just human beings. Nick, you want to jump in here before we go?
2: Yeah, I would say I just wanted to echo Pastor Matt's sentiment about optimism, because I think that while we still have the challenges, and we have a ton of challenges, and I don't want to diminish them, because for the people that are on the receiving end of them, they're very real and they can be all consuming and they can be terrible. But I will always caution people to maybe take inventory of all your interactions that you have every single day, and you add them up and you've got millions of touch points with all sorts of different people. And nearly all of them are either generically not positive or negative or just fine. Mm-hmm. Most of what your life is can be fine. And so we are headed and pointed collectively in the right direction in terms of like just caring about our fellow man, just sharing a behavior. Store, mm-hmm. general things. But the hot stuff is hot and it burns and it hurts. And these sort of conversations can help. There are some people that just need to be exposed to it and talk to it, and they can change, and then they hop on the other side. There are others that we got to chisel away at. So I appreciate all of that. I'm optimistic, even though sometimes I get in here and I'm a little sad and down on the world. Most of my life is pretty good.
1: Let's use the sports metaphor here. We're living through the World Cup. What has been 99% of those people coming from all over the world's experience?
2: Picking each other up off the field.
1: But I mean, it's been a positive. Yes. I mean, whether it's, I joke about the ranch dressing, but they're selling it at the airport on the terminals on the way out of the country. But the host, you know, cities and the way they've been treated. Yeah. Have there been negatives? For sure. The last 48 hours, you know, no one wanted politics in the middle of all this. But the vast majority of, to your point about the vast majority of your life experience going out day to day, you run into some bad stuff or ugly stuff, but it sticks out to me because it's not what the norm
2: should be.
1: Most
2: the anomaly
1: is. It is, and it is. That's exactly right. So we appreciate it, and I can't wait, and thank you for the invitation to be a part of it. I really do. I like going to stuff, but I'd rather be kind of like a part of planning stuff and getting around a bunch of bright people and talking about ideas and what could or couldn't be in the community. And so thank you for your leadership in that. And thank you also for not sort of buckling to, you know, even though those aren't the everyday interactions you have the most of, they can also be very powerful, and then they want to just shut people down. It's like, it's insane. And thank you to not buckling to that. It's a tough balance.
15: Thank you for saying yes.
1: Well, look, what am I going to say? No, you just call me back like you did Matt. Tell me I got to do it.
15: I just show up at church. I'm like, I'm coming over, Charity. Getting ready.
1: Yes.
15: Getting ready.
1: All right. Well, we'll roll out all the stuff so everybody will know and have an opportunity to participate in a lot of different things. I know there's a large scale event, you know, being planned, and you know, so there's going to be community participation in this. You're going to be able to get free books.
15: All free, free food, free books, free conversation.
1: You bet.
15: Free joy.
1: Yeah, absolutely. Yeah. And we welcomed the new superintendent of schools, right?
15: Yes, she joined our committee. I'm very excited about that. That was your brainstorm idea.
1: No, I just want to get her included and get her ready to go.
15: I think that's very important because we had thought the Young Leaders in Action would be involved, but to have a broader scope, and then instructor Justin Hampton, who's at Eisenhower, is also involved, so, and Rich Hansen from Mount Zion. So we should have a good representation from some high schools.
1: Yeah, you had a great group of people around the table. It was nice. It's okay. Everybody left. All right. No cooties. No, you know, it was just everybody having a conversation.
15: Yeah.
1: We appreciate it. And, we look forward to, being a part of this and helping to broadcast and promote all the things that people can participate in. Thank you for your leadership, both of you. It is, not unnoticed, and it is also very necessary. So, thank you for that, and to, all the board members, of the Heart of Illinois Community Foundation, and then your great staff as well. So, and we'll see you, Thursday with Congresswoman Budzinski. Right?
15: Yes, we will. And actually, I see you tomorrow. We have a meeting.
1: We do. Man. It's a week, but it's all good. It's all very, very good.
15: I will see you Thursday, Andrew, and I'll be there.
1: Okay, looking forward to it. Pastor Matt, thank you for being here today. We appreciate it. And we'll take a break for bottom of the hour news. A lot to get to here today, folks. Don't go anywhere.
17: News. I'm Therese Crowley. President Trump in talks with Turkish President Erdogan, who's hosting the NATO summit. On the balance of power in the Middle East, NATO and Russia's Ukraine war, Ukraine tipping the balance there with drone strikes, hitting Russian oil plants 200 times, knocking out 40% of Russia's refining, says President Zelensky.
18: Ukrainian drones broke through Russia's defenses and struck a Russian

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1: Senators Gillibrand and Chuck Schumer pulling his campaign cash. 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
5: Good morning and welcome. We're back here on a Tuesday morning. 8:34 is your time. I'm Brian Byers, Nick Smith in MCR, ready to roll out the final 27 minutes of the broadcast today. Got another big show tomorrow with our friends from Decatur Memorial Hospital. Clay will be by with the Park District. They put out that report every week. It's always interesting to see how many people are, you know, recreating over the past weekend.
6: Oh yeah, the numbers are going to be ridiculous. The pools, I mean, just all the parks, and that's the stuff we
5: the
6: can't.
5: The shows,
6: even, yeah, the shows. There's some stuff we can't even count. How many families went out to the park?
5: Had a picnic, yeah.
6: How many came down to the lake? How many? You know, there's just some stuff that we just absolutely can't count, and there were plenty if you drove around.
5: No doubt, no doubt. So we really do appreciate what they do. I will tell you also, the city has extended their tree debris cleanup because of the storms that didn't get as much publicity, but where they hit pretty hard. It wasn't as widespread, but there's still a lot of limbs. So you can go to NowDecatur.com to get the full story. They do want you to get those down to like six feet maximum, right?
6: Six foot in length.
5: In length, yes.
6: Yeah, it's just so they're not hanging off the back of their trucks and everything like that.
5: And placed at a curb no later than Thursday, July 9th. But I will tell you, there is a telephone number that you can call and an online form. Both of those are in the story on NowDecatur.com. But you have to register so they know to come to your house and pick them up.
6: Yeah, you know, and sometimes you're dealing with delays with like the power company. If power lines were involved, if you need a tree company to be able to even get it down or whatever. So minimally, at least reach out and let them know what the score is. But Thursday's the deadline.
5: 3 p.m. Thursday. Yeah. Just a quick reminder, it's only tree debris and limbs. So like no garbage, building materials, fencing, paper, landscape bags, any of that kind of stuff. Just trees, and 6 feet is what they're looking for in length. I'm sure they're not going to get a tape measure out and go, that's 6 feet, 2 inches. We're not picking it up. But hey, they're coming and doing this for free. Just do your part and get it down to as close to 6 feet as you can.
6: Yeah. I saw some, I went through Forsyth out at, and saw their city or their, I guess their village trucks doing the same thing. So I imagine some of these smaller communities have programs going on too. And we don't have that information, but just reach out to your village or your township or your town or whatever.

0: it is and see if they can help you out.
1: Yeah, I driving to work for like a week or two, you know, I saw everybody's piles. Mm-hmm. And then one morning, they were just gone.
0: That's right.
1: And so they'd go neighborhood by neighborhood, you know, quadrant by quadrant. That's why it's important, well, not important, essential. You have to call or go online to register so they know that you're on that route. Mm-hmm. Seems like a pretty easy request since they're willing to come pick it up for free.
0: That's exactly right. Yep.
1: Anyway, once again, you're driving, whatever. It's in the full story at nowdecatur.com. Just go to the main page and click on more stories, give you the full news feed. You can find that story a little way down. Put it up yesterday afternoon. But Thursday at 3 is the deadline. So help them help you.
0: That's right.
1: Now, we're going to be the third workforce summit. Highlighting careers in and around agriculture, manufacturing, and the trades, if you will, with Congresswoman Nikki Budzinski. This is her third workforce summit, and it's going to be taking place on Thursday. We'll give you more details on that as we get a little closer, meaning probably tomorrow morning. But I think the major representation from where all the jobs are and the people who are looking for workforce, and then hopefully lots of conversations about pathways to those jobs. And we can't have enough of these discussions. One is not nearly enough, and there needs to be a lot more coordination. But the discussion is extremely important.
0: Yeah, and you know, like if you think of any of these sort of things as islands, one is all the jobs are sitting over on one island and all the people are on the other side of the, you know, on another island, completely different islands separated by a body of water. Sometimes the most important thing is the boat that connects the two things together.
1: Yes.
0: Because otherwise they both exist. The need is there.
1: And even for a guy who has a lot of those descriptions, mm-hmm. that's a perfect one because that is exactly right. And if you don't have those boats picking people up from everywhere on that other island, there's no way you're going to be able to do what you want to do.
0: It's steadily going and with enough seats to bring a sizable amount of people.
1: And it's not running out of gas.
0: And they go in both directions.
1: I'm thinking about Bled in Slovenia and these generations of families that do these incredible boats. You've seen this.
0: I mean, there's literally, hey, we live here and we work over here. That's what highways are.
1: But they do this rowing on this lake is the most beautiful. Yeah. I mean, it looks like a special effect, right? Yeah. Like one paddle row ripples for like a half a mile. It is the most gorgeous scenery you've ever seen to this island with this cathedral that is, I mean, it's right out of the movies.
0: Yeah.
1: In fact, that's where Zach Brown lives, not on the church island.
0: That was actually his celebrity friend. He was visiting that person.
1: Oh, he was? He was out grilling and stuff.
0: He was just doing the American
1: thing. Okay, I thought it was weird.
0: I looked that up. I was like, man, because I went and watched it.
1: Yeah, because Europe's close. I mean, you're hopping all over pretty easy. But yes, I just see these guys taking these people across there and it's handed down from father to son to daughter, you know, like much like if you go to Venice, you know, when you see the gondola, you know, I mean, same thing, right? So yes, that boat has to keep going back and forth and going both ways and keeping people, from one to the next. And my dream is, and I'm not alone, this is anything unique, is that it's just to figure out a way to coordinate all of that with enough resources and enough people and enough good intent to be able to give everybody possible a chance.
0: That's right.
1: And I know it's never going to be perfect and it's never going to be, but at least A, people can see themselves in it, and B, if they can see themselves in it, there's a genuine opportunity to do something about
0: That's it. That's right. That's right.
1: It sounds so simple.
0: Well, I mean, it is in premise. It's very challenging in execution, but after like you just described in those different scenarios, people know if they want to go to that church, they have to get on that boat, or if they, you know.
1: Yeah, I know.
0: So we get to the point where we don't need boats anymore. We have a full-fledged bridge that is populated going in both directions, high traffic, because now we know.
1: Yeah.
0: Because now we know.
1: And then what that does for healthcare, what that does for crime, what that does for housing.
0: All of it.
1: All of it. I mean, that's truly what every community should be aspiring to do.
0: Yeah.
1: And some people are having more conversations than others, and I'm at least appreciative of that. People recognize, sometimes tradition, and I don't think that's the word people would use, but I think that's what it is. Sometimes you just get into a tradition of whether it works or not. It's just the thing you've always done. Which is what we do.
0: Yeah.
1: Sometimes you got to blow that idea up, nuke it, and do something different.
0: Mm-hmm.
1: Because if you look around, you go, is it working? And then you go, is it working for everyone? Do we have the numbers? And if the answers to all those things are no, then clearly what we're doing right now, the way we're doing it, isn't working large scale.
0: That's exactly right. That's exactly right.
1: It's not a I'm not like condemning anyone else, or it's just we've got to figure out how to do this better. We got pockets of it where you go, yeah, look at that.
0: This is so indicative of almost, not almost all, but a large amount of problems that people have on an individual level or even at as a business level. I make great hamburgers, right?
1: Yep.
0: There's definitely hungry people.
1: Yeah, yeah.
0: With money.
1: Yep.
0: I mean, I'm not saying you're making a soup kitchen. The problem is connecting those two things.
1: I know.
0: They both exist, maybe even to equal proportions.
1: And when you spend a great deal of time being connective tissue the way that we are, you know, it's a frustrating thing because it's not rocket science. It's a lot of hard work.
0: Yeah.
1: It's not easy, you know, but coordination,
0: yeah,
1: all one team, one mission, everybody not living in their silos and, mm-hmm. and all of that. I believe it's possible. I really do. It's the thing that keeps me going. I really think.
0: Yeah, it is. And there's two, there's another level too, is the idea, like soccer is probably a good example. Maybe the United States soccer isn't as popular, right? As some of our other sports. So you have to do the job of converting people or training them or informing them or exposing them. And then they kind of come. But in the case of, I need a job. I have a job. You don't have to convert them into thinking they need a job.
1: That's made exactly
0: thing.
1: Right.
0: And so it's a different type of communication, but it's still an essential part of communication. And hopefully these are the steps that help get that going.
1: You figure it out and you take care of all kinds of problems at one time.
0: Yeah, it's big. It's
1: so,
0: really big.
1: Yeah. It may sound like pipe dream. I don't think it is. I think you can do a way better job. I really do. And so, I'll be, you know, participating in anything I get asked to participate in, you know, in this regard, if it can bring about some change and make sure, I watch always inspired by Dr. Morris and what she's doing in these young women, did not believe they could be nurses, did not believe, you know, at the beginning of this thing, and you watch the growth of these young people, you know, who just couldn't even see themselves in it when this whole thing started. Now they're back running the program.
0: And you know what's cool about that is you're right. At the beginning of the program, there's disbelief. And maybe individuals that haven't gotten into the program, there's disbelief.
1: And disbelief on both sides.
0: Yeah, sure. Now we're to the point of expectation.
1: Yep.
0: I'm signing up for this program because I expect to land here. And if I'm the hospital, I'm expecting you to send me people that are going
1: to
0: do this.
1: And here We've are the resources it takes to do that. That's exactly right. And so how do we take those 100 kids or the kids who graduated from Richland and, mm-hmm. you know, Eisenhower, MacArthur, right?
0: Yeah.
1: With the Prep Academy. How do we do that for thousands of kids?
0: Yeah. Yeah. All of those things. All of those things.
1: Now, I'm not suggesting this is all going to be solved Thursday at Richland Community College.
0: No.
1: But I'm setting the expectations high.
0: See?
1: We ought to. All right, let's do this. We got to take a break. We'll be back. JC's on vacation this week. I hope he's having fun. I saw some of his travel pictures. Looks like he's having a blast. So Nick's got your fill-in forecast. We'll be back with more right after this.
0: Today, partly sunny, high near 86. Tonight, mostly cloudy, then clear. Low of 65 for Wednesday, mostly sunny and a high near 88. And Thursday, mostly sunny with a high of 90.
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1: Good morning and welcome. This is such a good song, but it just takes forever to get to it.
0: Yeah, I kind of like it. I like what is it called? The serenade at the beginning.
1: The mandolin. What is it?
0: Yeah, it's a mandolin. Yeah. I was thinking of the guy that walks around in the Smurfs, Pee-wee, that hangs out with Johan, the surf, if you will. And I enjoy that part. But then when it gets into the song, I'd rather probably turn it off.
1: Really?
0: Yeah.
1: Come on.
0: You
1: defend Air Supply and not Rod Stewart.
0: Rod Stewart is probably on an entire stratosphere bigger than Air Supply. And I acknowledge that. I'm sour on Rod Stewart. I'm growing on Elton John though.
1: Okay.
0: And I overcame my distaste of Bob Seger. I like Bob Seger.
1: Everyone is entitled to their taste in music. You don't have to apologize or anything else.
0: I'm just keeping people up to date.
1: I just think it's such a weird mix.
0: It is weird.
1: Like Bob Seger. I've never cared enough to be one way or the other.
0: I just don't like
1: Hollywood Nights is a good song.
0: He's got the chops. I imagine that if you go to
1: he's also a likable dude.
0: Yeah, that's what I hear. But like if you go to a bar and he happened to be on stage, you'd probably leave there going, I saw the greatest show of my entire life. That guy brought the goods the whole time.
1: I would think so.
0: That's what I think about it.
1: That was one of the favorite parts of the Eagles documentary is that Glenn Frey was a part of his band at like 17 years old, and his mother was tracking him down. And it was like literally making him come home.
0: Yeah. That's
1: good. Part of the Silver Bullet Band.
0: Yeah, it's pretty cool.
1: Hollywood Nights is a great driving song. Mm-hmm. If you want to like just hit the road and turn the stereo up way loud, Hollywood Nights it wasn't the big hit, for Bob Seger as some of the others. Like, he's solid.
0: I think I got the intro to like Night Moves. Just Bob. I don't like when people do unnecessary stuff.
1: Oh, Night Moves is a great song.
0: It is once it gets going. But
1: now I am not like Against the Wind, and
0: that's a good song though.
1: It is, but like there was, like I said, I am in the right age on some of these bands. Like when they really came out, like as just they weren't necessarily radio hits. It was like classic rock, and then the 80s got weird with MTV, and people started doing, it's not terrible. I just like his early stuff is really, really good.
0: Yeah.
1: Night Moves is great. I love it.
0: Hate the intro, though. I hate it. It's too storytelly. I don't like that.
1: But you like the mandolin.
0: Well, more than I like. Whatever.
1: Rod Stewart, when he was the singer of The Faces, all right, they had some great songs.
0: This is on me. Rod Stewart's a Hall of Famer, locked and loaded. Rod Stewart is legit. And I think he does the thing he sets out to do as good as anybody. I think you know exactly what you get with Rod Stewart for like 60 years. Yeah. It's been on brand for
1: Stay
0: him.
1: With Me is a great song.
0: Yeah.
1: Great song.
0: Mm-hmm.
1: That was back before Ronnie Wood joined the Rolling Stones. That was a great band.
0: Yeah. You know who I'm getting more interested in is little Steven Van Zandt. I listened to an interview he had.
1: He's fascinating, dude.
0: He really is. He said he quit the E Street Band because of politics. He said he wanted to be interested in politics. And Howard Stern asked him, what do you mean? He goes, I was in a country one time. We were traveling to Europe. And he said, some guy goes, why are you putting all these missiles in my country? And he goes, I'm not doing that. I just sing in a band. And he goes, well, you're American, aren't you? And he goes, whoa, I guess I am putting missiles in your land. And that simple phrase of kind of just opened his brain up to thinking about the world differently.
1: He was, I will tell you that he is has always been. I mean, that, I don't know how far back that story goes.
0: I think it was early in their timeline.
1: Yeah. Cause he was gigantic, in the movement against apartheid in South Africa. Yeah. He put together a whole tour and an album that all the funds went to. I mean, I remember that, you know, when Springsteen was still like just beginning to get crazy big, you know, so I think he's been kind of one of those guys, which isn't unusual in the music world, right?
0: Yeah. And a couple other quick fun facts, only because I know you like him. He says he suggested that Bruce put his name in the band, that it was his idea and his blessing, even though they're like best buddies. He's like, let's use your name. You're doing everything. And then, for Sopranos, he was making like $80,000 an episode.
1: Yeah.
0: And with no residuals, they get nothing. They got paid and your money has been completed. Final season, he held out, asked for $200,000 an episode, got it. But they don't get a drop, not DVDs, not syndication, nothing.
1: I wonder if that's unusual for just like HBO versus.
0: It was HBO. They were ahead of the curve that they were like, this is just a chance to make some extra scratch.
1: Yeah.
0: They didn't think it was going anywhere. And then Sopranos kind of happened.
1: That's funny. Then
0: it changed the entire industry.
1: Yeah. Well, for sure. Yeah. I mean, I remember the Sunday night I watched that first episode.
0: He said DVD sales became a big thing after them.
1: Man, that's like the sixth time we've said DVD on a Sony day.
0: Yeah.
1: Road Diary, which is on Hulu, if you want more Stephen Van Zandt, is a really good, intimate, behind-the-scenes look at their global tour. But it also goes all the way back to the New Jersey days and where they all met, you know, as young people. This life they've traveled together. I mean, they literally are like a gang.
0: Yeah.
1: Pretty good.
0: I wonder how he feels about Bruce always just, come on, hey! Like doing just yelling. And even on record, not even just live.
1: Dude, it's put a lot of money in all their pockets. I'm sure he is all for all of that.
0: You saw his penthouse.
1: Yeah. In Greenwich Village.
0: He's probably fine.
1: Yeah.
0: He said he likes money, but he said, he's like, I got enough money. He goes, but I use money is how much do you respect me? He's like, that's how I count if you respect me.
1: Says a lot of people with a lot of money already.
0: Yeah. I mean, that was kind of like weird, but I get it on the level of this is how I keep score, but
1: makes sense.
0: It doesn't hurt to have the scratch.
1: They generally start keeping score that way after there's a base level.
0: That's right.
1: Which is fine.
0: Yeah.
1: It's better than what most are doing with.
0: That's right.
1: All right. I got to ask you because avoided the subject, not really avoided it, but what did you think of the whole wedding thing over the weekend? Simply just like it's been interesting to me. I don't live in New York, so obviously I'm not inconvenienced. They had some power outages. There was a lot of people.
0: Because of the wedding?
1: No, right ahead of the wedding.
0: The weather and stuff.
1: And then pumping up the big billboards outside to other people's dark houses, and the small businesses around there couldn't get customers in for World Cup parties. They had like 100 reservations. I don't know what whether the police bill was going to be footed by taxpayers or by the couple. My curiosity is why we are annoyed at some billionaire things and not other billionaire things, depending on the personalities involved.
0: We have no, collectively, we have virtually no credibility on this topic because we are the type of people that will fill our blue recycling bin and make less than a trillionth of a fraction of a percentage point and then cheer on somebody to take 50 flights back and forth, that dwarf any of our footprint. In terms of this, I think that if they've worked their way or however they've arrived there, they should be able to kind of do whatever they want to do as long as it's not directly impacting.
1: I'm with you on that 1,000%. Yeah. I don't have any, but I wasn't impacted by Jeff Bezos dropping on Venice, but I know the people of Venice didn't enjoy Jeff Bezos dropping on Venice, right?
0: Yeah.
1: But the same thing could be made. I mean, I got enough money. I can afford to do it. You know, what I don't understand though about this choice was if you're going to have 1,000 people at a wedding, which is a big wedding, right? Mm-hmm. And I don't have any, I wish them nothing but the best. I just don't know why you wouldn't want to go someplace, you know, where you could control all of it and not have
0: to. They did control all of it.
1: Yeah, but man, but New York City, right in the middle of I mean, that is inconveniencing everyone. You could have bought an island for a lot less.
0: But they couldn't have bought Madison Square Garden.
1: Yeah.
0: The temple, the Mecca, for many people, the biggest stage in the world. She's the biggest performer on the biggest stage. I think there's probably some parallel there.
1: If the things are, if the city had to foot the police bill outside that place, which I have read different numbers about what that would be, but there was a New York public official that kind of put a ballpark number on it. That's a lot of money. And maybe they did pay it. I mean, I don't know, maybe, or maybe they're going to pay it.
0: Why, if they're having, I don't understand, and I'm saying
1: it's 4th of July weekend, and yep. and you the wouldn't have been anything in there you would have to police, so you now have to police an entire area of New York on a 4th of July weekend when everybody's already else on overtime and everybody on duty. That's a big expense that they would not have had if that wedding didn't take place.
0: Sure, but same thing could be said about the World Cup, could be said about a Broadway show, could be said about, I mean, like it's.
1: Yeah, but there's significant other ramifications to having open to the public stuff that you sell tickets to versus a private rental that is the Madison Square Garden's making money. But if they close down the sidewalks, there's just one bar owner that had like 100 reservations for a World Cup party.
0: Yeah, I don't know enough about it to even sound
1: I'm just curious. It's just like, why extravagance annoys us just based on the personality.
0: Yeah, I don't want other people inconvenience. But if she's so big that it requires police, if she takes care of her side of it, then I think that wherever she goes, it's our public's responsibility to take. And if it takes more people to secure her than it does me, that's just part of what it is.
1: Okay.
0: You know what I mean?
1: Fair enough. I just wanted your opinion because I was just curious.
0: But I don't have an opinion. I don't really have. I'm just talking through it with you guys.
1: We're always doing.
0: Sometimes I have an opinion. I don't have one here. I just don't know enough about it.
1: I wish them nothing but the best. You know, honest to God, happiness. You want to have Adam Sandler officiate your thing and have 1,000 people. The one lady that kind of resonated with me, the business owner just said, if she wanted a castle, why didn't you just go rent a damn castle instead of turning Madison Square Garden into one?
0: Because they're carting stuff in for days and days.
1: Hey, good for them. I'm just saying next time Jeff Bezos does something, remember, billionaires are going to billionaire.
0: Yeah, his hedges are so tall that they're illegal, and he just pays the fines. Right, he's like, I'm not cutting these. Right. Deal with it.
1: Happy nuptials. I wish you nothing but the best. That's it for us. If you missed any of the show today, podcast driven by the Bob Brady Auto Group. You can get it anywhere you get your podcast. You just heard Dan Martini say 24/7 on nowdecatur.com. We'll see you tomorrow. Have a great day. Thanks for being with us.

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1: This is RJ Crace with your stories now. 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
2: They failed the test. I'm Chris Foster, Fox News. President Trump in Turkey for a NATO summit says in a way he was testing our allies, asking for help with the military operation against Iran.
3: Italy turned us down, and Germany turned us down, and France turned us down.
2: The president meantime tells Turkey's President Erdogan that he will lift sanctions for purchasing a Russian missile system.
4: President Trump suggested he wouldn't have attended the summit if his friend wasn't hosting. Ukrainian leader Volodymyr Zelensky could also meet with the president this week, and he wants more air defenses.
5: Russia brought this war to Ukraine, and it's killing our people. It wants to destroy our independence, and we are only defending.
4: In Ankara, Turkey, Jonathan Savage, Fox News.
2: Iran's military has hit two commercial ships in the Strait of Hormuz. No casualties reported. The last time this happened, the U.S. launched more strikes in Iran, and Iran retaliated with attacks on neighbors hosting U.S. military bases. Oil prices are higher today. A Senate candidate that's had a lot of Democrats excited may be forced out of the race by a controversy too big for party leaders to ignore this time. Graham Plattner is accused of raping a woman he was casually dating 5 years ago after showing up drunk at her house.
6: I remember just at first being like, hey, I'm not into this. I had recognized that he wasn't listening to me. It wasn't just that he wasn't hearing me or whatnot. And then I recognized his level of intoxication, and I knew in that moment I wasn't safe.
2: Jimmy Roscoe on CNN last night, Plattner in a video on social media.
7: Regardless of the inaccuracy of the reporting, but mindful of the political reality it will inflict, we are taking the time to reflect on the best path forward for the state that I love, the people that I love, the movement I belong to, and the goal of defeating Susan Collins.
2: The state Democratic Party can replace him on the ballot if he withdraws by next Monday. Well, no more World Cup for Team USA, eliminated by a 4-1 loss to Belgium. Today's matches are Argentina against Egypt and Switzerland versus Colombia. 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
16: Good morning, Robert Urbanek in for J.C. Fultz with your WSOY forecast. Sunny skies today with a high around 84. Tonight, mostly clear and 64. Sunny and 86 for Wednesday. Clear Wednesday night, low down around 68. Sunny on Thursday and a high of 89. Still tracking a chance for thunderstorms over the weekend. Have a great day.

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Fultz with your WSOY forecast. Sunny skies today with a high around 84. Tonight, mostly clear and 64. Sunny and 86 for Wednesday. Clear Wednesday night, low down around 68. Sunny on Thursday and a high of 89. Still tracking a chance for thunderstorms over the weekend. Have a great day.

0: Brian Kilmeade.
1: The administration's concerns are not frivolous. Anthropic appears to have made real mistakes. A Washington Post report suggested that it expanded access to Mythos beyond what officials believed had been approved and moved too slowly in responding to concerns about who was being allowed to use it. Intelligence agencies reportedly favored a tougher approach. But that is precisely why process matters. When a technology becomes this consequential, decisions cannot be made ad hoc by whatever faction wins a weekend bureaucratic battle, which might then get reversed the next weekend.
2: So that is Fareed Zakaria talking about what Anthropic's doing is one of the major AI companies that's killing in a good way on in the stock market. But people are getting worried that some of these guys are going to combine, and also that some of these evolutions are getting smarter than man, like Mythos is smarter and can think on its own and is scaring a lot of people, including possibly my next guest. Nate Soares is president of the Machine Intelligence Research Institute, an AI researcher and best-selling author of the book, If Anyone Builds It, Everyone Dies. Nate, are you worried about where we're heading right now when it comes to AI in these companies?
3: You know, I don't think my book title made it very subtle. We're not to the dangerous stuff yet, but we're definitely on a dangerous track.
2: Why? Why do you say so?
3: You know, these AI companies did not set out to

0: Good morning, Robert Urbanek in for J.C. Fultz with your WSOY forecast. Sunny skies today with a high around 84. Tonight, mostly clear and 64. Sunny and 86 for Wednesday. Clear Wednesday night, low down around 68. Sunny on Thursday and a high of 89. Still tracking a chance for thunderstorms over the weekend. Have a great day.
1: I'm Therese Crowley. Sounded like the 4th of July in Turkey. Big welcome for President Trump in talks with Turkish President Erdogan, who's hosting the NATO summit and courting the president for U.S. F-35 jets. President Trump says we'll have to decide, but Turkey's been a better friend to the U.S. with Iran than many of the Euro allies.
2: Right from the beginning, good chemistry. We've had a very special relationship. Turkey has become, under the president, a very powerful country militarily.
1: While the British military says an oil tanker was hit by a drone in today's third Iranian attack in the Strait of Hormuz. Probable cause hearing day two in Provo, Utah, for the suspected assassin of Charlie Kirk. Judge Tony Graff visibly flinched watching the graphic video played on day one of the shooting. America's listening to Fox News.
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4: With Mike Claiborne, I'm John Rooney, and last night the Cardinals had a 3-0 lead, taking advantage of an error and scored a couple of runs in the third, adding on in the sixth, only to have the Milwaukee Brewers take advantage of an error, and the Brewers got the line moving for a 4-run inning, making those runs stand up in a 4-3 victory over the Redbirds.
5: 2 days in a row, the errors have come back to cost. They have to figure a way to make sure that they come out today. They have two games in hand. They have to go out and be a little bit more clean than what we've seen.
4: And Dustin May, he was limited to 81 pitches. Went 4 2/3. He looked good.
5: He gave him a chance. He was really good. He had 7 strikeouts, didn't walk anyone.
4: And stay tuned today for some roster moves.
5: Today and tonight, we're going to see some new faces in this ball club.

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1: And it got to the point where I was like, okay, I feel like I've said this enough times. Like, he's not listening to me or he's not hearing me. And I looked at him and I remember this very specific look in his eyes. And I could smell alcohol and I was like, this is different. He is heavily intoxicated. Like, and that blank stare was kind of like a photographic memory that, that I still have of that night. And his, that was me recognizing what the situation was. And this wasn't just like, oh, hey, somebody showed up and I'm going to tell him to go home. Like, he was heavily intoxicated, had intentions with me, and wasn't when I said no.
2: So that is Jenny, his former girlfriend, and she is accusing him basically of rape. I mean, why it even came to this, the worst candidate I've ever seen in my life, is amazing, but now it's beyond control, beyond anybody's imagination. Julia Branch Schumer says, we're not going to finance it. Every senator, just about not named Bernie Sanders, has, and Akeem Jeffries in Congress, in the House, has rejected him, but he's not even dropped it out yet. That is Graham Plattner over in Maine. Ned Ryan joins us now, American Majority founder. He's got a new documentary, The Threat of Liberty, Keeping Our Republic. Ned, why is this guy not gone yet?
3: I want to even know why he was here in the first place.
2: I know.
3: I mean, this, like you said, I totally agree. I've been around politics for a very long time. This has to be one of the worst candidates I've ever seen anywhere at any time, regardless of party. And I guess I've got a couple questions. I don't mean to sound overly cynical, but been around D.C. for a long time, have seen games that are played. You're telling me you just found this out?
2: I know.
3: You're telling me that somehow opposition research hadn't found this out months ago, and conveniently the week before someone could be forced out, you know, by July 13th, this pressure campaign has begun to

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0: Good morning, Robert Urbanek in for J.C. Fultz with your WSOY forecast. Sunny skies today with a high around 84. Tonight, mostly clear and 64. Sunny and 86 for Wednesday. Clear Wednesday night, low down around 68. Sunny on Thursday and a high of 89. Still tracking a chance for thunderstorms over the weekend. Have a great day.
1: I'm Gianna Gelosi. Prosecutors in Utah present more evidence against Tyler Robinson, the man accused of killing Charlie Kirk.
2: The prosecution intends to call six witnesses. So far, two have taken the stand. The first was Officer Chris Bagley, who was on the campus of Utah Valley University the day Charlie Kirk was killed. He testified he heard the gunshot, saw Charlie fall toward the white tent. Shortly after the officer testified, he discovered Tyler Robinson's sniper's perch on a roof.
1: Fox's Matt Finn, the president in Turkey for the NATO summit, where he announced he's going to lift sanctions on Turkey that were imposed for buying Russian-made missile defense systems and consider restoring rights to buy F-35 fighter jets.
3: We have a better relationship with Turkey, and Turkey's been in many ways much more loyal than other countries that we think would be loyal.
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0: Markley, Van Camp, and Robbins Show. Jamie Markley, David Van Camp, Scott Robbins. So an update on Greenland, David.
1: Yes, well, President Trump, he is in Turkey for the NATO summit going on. A lot of interesting things to talk about. And someone brought up Greenland. As you know, the president was real hot and heavy on getting Greenland for a while there. But we wondered if, you know, maybe he had just sort of forgotten about it and let it go. Well, no, sir, he did not.
2: Okay.
3: Well, that's what hurt my relationship with NATO. Because Greenland doesn't help Denmark. Denmark doesn't spend money to really help Greenland, but it's an important part for the United States. And it's surrounded by China ships and Russian ships. And that's not going to happen. The ships is, it's not going to happen. It was Greenland that, in my, and it continues to be, that should be controlled by the United States, not by Denmark. And when they wouldn't go along with it, and with all the money we spend to help them with Russia, and we don't have to spend any money, we could remove all of our soldiers out of Europe. Because as you probably noticed, Europe's a very different place than it was 20 years ago.
2: Yeah.
3: Much different. It's a much different, and they better be careful with immigration and energy. If they're not careful with those two things, you're not going to have a Europe anymore. Okay, thank you very much, everybody.
4: And there you go.
2: You can't argue with anything he just said.
4: No.
2: You really can't. And it is people on the left that will hear something like that and say, this is why we're embarrassed on the world stage. Mm-hmm. He's just a bully. Well, you're a mark for these people and have been for years. You've been taken advantage of. He was just the guy that pointed it out and says, mm-hmm. I don't do that.
1: Yes.
2: I've been negotiating deals my whole life.
1: Well, and after Russia invaded Ukraine, guess who got proven right? It was Donald Trump, and American media were laughing along with the Germans when President Trump stood up at the UN and said, hey, you got to figure out something with your energy production, because right now you are, and he didn't say these exact words, but the gist was, right now you are Russia's female dog.
2: 100%. And they laughed.
1: Yes.
2: And then you saw it happen in real time.
1: Mm-hmm.
2: Yeah, it is true. Good for him. Well, it'll be interesting to see how all this plays out in Maine. You know, a lot of times, you know, for the rest of the country, a Senate race in Maine is not going to get this much attention. But because of everything that has transpired and where we're at right now, yeah, a lot of attention is getting paid to this with

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2: This is RJ Crace with your stories. 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
3: Senate campaign is unraveling. I'm Lisa Brady, Fox News. It's the most pressure yet on Democrat Graham Platner to drop his run for Senate in Maine. One of his top supporters, Vermont Independent Senator Bernie Sanders, just publicly calling on him to drop out of the race. This following an ex-girlfriend's allegation of rape, which Platner denies, but it has spurred a cascade of opposition from fellow Democrats. New Hampshire Senator Gene Shaheen telling Fox earlier,
4: I think he needs to get out of the race, and the sooner the better, so that he can be replaced with somebody who can raise the issues in a way that doesn't address the other concerns that have been raised about Mr. Platner.
3: Senator Sanders says he has spoken with Platner about the best path forward in Maine and recommended he step aside in light of what Sanders calls these very serious allegations. Party officials in Maine have less than a week left to choose a different nominee in their bid to unseat Republican Senator Susan Collins. President Trump says U.S. sanctions on Turkey will be lifted after landing in the Turkish capital for a NATO summit.
5: These sanctions were placed on Turkey after it purchased a Russian missile defense system. The Turks were also kicked out of the F-35 fighter jet program.
6: We don't want to sanction friends. It's very simple.
5: President Trump says administration officials are working on the matter and the U.S. may yet sell F-35s to Turkey. The NATO summit's being dominated by alliance attempts to bolster military power. Billions in arms deals already unveiled. Allies are being urged to come up with concrete plans to get military spending up to the 5% target announced last year.
3: Fox's Jonathan Savage in Ankara. The two-day NATO summit is expected to focus in part on Iran, which still claims to control traffic in the Strait of Hormuz, and maybe launching more attacks on commercial ships ahead of more talks with the U.S. At least three tankers hit by projectiles today. Oil prices now back over $70 a barrel. 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
9: 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Well, it looks like we're going to have a little bit of sprinkles maybe in the updated forecast today, not today. A high of 85 later on this afternoon. Currently, it is 79 degrees. Tonight, mostly clear with a low of cooler, 65 degrees. Wednesday, mostly sunny with a high of 86 and a low Wednesday night of 67. Thursday, once again, a sunny day with a high of 88 degrees on the high. And then Thursday night, after 7 o'clock at night, there is about an 80% chance of a sprinkle or two. Not much, maybe a quarter to a half inch possible. But then the chance of showers will stay then on Friday, once again, after 1 o'clock in the afternoon, with a high near 85 and only a tenth or so amount, maybe a quarter of an inch possible in some thunderstorm areas. Chance of precip Friday is 60% in that late afternoon into early evening. Friday evening, thunderstorms, mostly cloudy with a low of 67. And Saturday, a 30% chance of showers once again after 1 o'clock in the afternoon with a high near 84 and a low of 67. And then Sunday, a sunny day with a high of 86 and a low of 67. And that's your look at your noonday, newly revised, updated forecast for the Ag Check radio station area, thanks to Falcon Equipment and Supply.
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1: The five stories we're watching today.
2: Number five, four energy companies have officially redomiciled from Delaware to Texas as the flight from blue states continues. Number four, at least three tankers were struck by projectiles in the Strait of Hormuz. Number three, here we go again. Number three, President Trump is in Turkey for a big NATO meeting, and it looks like there's going to be another come to Jesus moment. Number two, Democrat Senate candidate Graham Plattner facing calls to drop out of the race and let another person run before next Monday's ballot deadline. And then number one, related to that, somebody's hearing something because apparently a pro Susan Collins, the Republican running for reelection there, is canceling, a pro Susan Collins group, Pine Tree Results Pack, is canceling TV ads that have been booked for, starting, I believe, tomorrow or Thursday through the 15th. So they know something's happening because it was all anti-Graham Plattner stuff. And they're like, you know what? We're going to cancel that ad buy because that may not be relevant by Thursday.
3: No kidding.
2: Somebody
3: we
2: has
3: got the
2: heard
3: free
2: something.
3: Advertising right now just with news updates.
2: Absolutely. 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
3: Okay. This conversation going on online. What old movie would you pass down to youth of today? Mm. And they mentioned different ones. You know, Breakfast Club, Heathers, Thelma and Louise, E.T., Nightmare on Elm Street, Pretty in Pink, Shawshank, Misery, terrifying movie.
4: Ooh, man.
3: The Sandlot, that's a classic.
4: Oh, yeah. It was on the other night.
3: Different ones. Is there anything that comes to mind?
2: The Sandlot would definitely be one.
3: Oh, yeah.
4: What are we passing it down for? For the learning or just for the entertainment value or?
3: Whatever you think.
2: A snapshot of culture. Die Hard.
3: Maybe. Die Hard, yes.
4: I think Field of Dreams.
3: Yeah. There is one problem with that. That have a catch thing.
4: Yeah, nobody talks that way.
3: No, that's an East Coast thing.
4: Yeah, I that one bothered me too.
3: Yeah. You play catch. You don't have a catch.
4: No, I agree 100% with that one.
3: Right.
2: I think probably The Godfather.
3: Yeah, when a kid gets to a certain age.
2: Yeah.
3: Yeah. Because when you say youth, if you're talking about a 10-year-old, probably not. Godfather.
2: What's wrong with that?
4: A little bit of a problem there, yeah.
3: Yeah. Horsehead. Yeah, that's a tough one. You know, this has happened. It happened with my daughter's husband. And now that my other daughter is dating someone serious, the word to him was, well, have you watched The Warriors yet with Pops?
4: That's you.
3: That's me.
4: Mm-hmm.
3: And the answer was no. I think I've mentioned this before. And then I have to ask, do you want me to recite the whole movie or the lines before they happen?
4: Yeah.
3: And for whatever reason, my family does. And then I do the whole thing and people seem to have a good time with that. I would also say if someone's playing golf, 10 Cup, just because there are so many great lines in that movie, and it's just absolutely hilarious.
4: Mm-hmm.
3: Other ones come to mind?
2: I'm surprised Scott hasn't mentioned Moneyball yet.
4: I was going to say Moneyball just for the one line.
3: Which one line?
4: We're all told we can no longer play the children's game. Some of us are told at 18, others at 40, but we're all told.
3: Yes.
4: Every time you come in all busted up from a weekend of playing basketball or something, I recite that line to you.
3: Yes, we're all told, but some of us you have to tell repeatedly until you can't play anymore. Because I had a guy that played softball into his 70s, and you know what he always said to me? And he was good.
4: Yeah.
3: You got to keep playing. If you ever stop, you're done. You have to keep playing until you can't.
4: Well, until you physically break down enough where you can no longer play. Yes.
3: Yeah, that's pretty much it. This is the Markley Van Camp and Robin Show. The Moneyball line was they were told, and they can't get paid for it. It's a different context, you understand.
4: Well, yeah, but I mean, the theory is the same.
3: Yes, to you.
4: Yeah, I mean, we're all told. Yeah, we're all just told that this, you can't do this anymore. It's a sad day when that revelation hits you right smack dab in the face. Yeah, but we're all told.
3: Well, you maybe can't do it as well as you did it before, but you can still go do it.
4: Well, then when you're embarrassing yourself. My last year of fast pitch softball was embarrassing. It's like the kid pitching was still 20 and I was 42.
3: I know, but someone is still paying to see Vince Neil sing. Or even David Lee Roth. And I think you should hang it up, man. I don't know.
4: David Lee Roth, this needs to be told.
3: News update next.
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3: Jamie Markley, David Van Camp, Scott Robbins. Just getting a couple of news updates, and I happen to see this update. It's a Somalian Minnesota state rep candidate by the name of Abdi Design.
4: Good job.
3: Thank you.
4: All right.
3: He owns a daycare that's receiving tax dollars with dozens of repeat violations and unpaid fines. And he is calling for more funding for daycares. And I'm not joking.
5: When the only way to keep a roof over your family's head is to work three jobs, we're not doing our job to address access to quality housing. When you cannot find adequate daycare for your children and unwillingly leave the workforce to care for them,
3: right,
5: we're not doing our job to ensuring safe and accessible child care.
3: That's right.
5: When your children attend schools with crowded classrooms, we're not...
3: When I only have seven BMWs for my family,
4: yes, that is
3: something
4: not,
3: needs to be done.
4: That is not adequate.
3: Yes.
5: Creating an environment where teachers can succeed and children can learn.
3: Yes.
4: Oh, boy.
5: Access to resources I needed.
3: Access.
5: To start my business has allowed my family to thrive.
4: I'll bet.
5: Everyone has access to those resources. And not just the capital, but the time to pursue your dreams.
3: Got it.
4: Boy, that's something right there.
3: Yeah, you love that,
4: don't
3: you?
4: Holy smokes.
6: Pursue my dream.
4: Right, I know, right?
6: Robbing American taxpayers blind.
4: Yep. That's why he wants to franchise Learing Centers everywhere.
3: Of course.
4: I got McDonald's now, and one on every corner.
6: You know, we're just a few Learing Centers away from having a top-notch soccer team.
4: That's
6: it. I'm just saying.
4: You stand a better chance of getting funded if that were the case. Yeah, but USA Soccer, look at that. We're going to go.
3: Big story is Maine, the Senate race. Graham Plattner may have to drop out because of the latest allegations. Woman says, well, yeah, he basically raped me. Mm-hmm. That's what she told Jake Tapper. One of his big backers has been Bernie Sandwiches.
4: Oh, gosh, yeah. Huge.
3: Sandwiches, he got irritated, too, when people ask him even about the Nazi tattoo.
4: Yeah.
3: So May's on X. But when Bernie was all about the fine people hoax with Trump, and then put it when he's talking about the Graham Plattner tattoo.
7: When you have a president commenting on a march by Nazis and white supremacists, who then declares, well, there are nice people on both sides.
3: Fine people.
7: Mr. President,
3: actually,
7: there are no nice Nazis.
3: But what about fine Nazis, Bernie?
4: Yeah.
3: Which, of course, was a lie. It's not what he said in the context, but he threw that out there for years. And then it was the Graham Plattner thing.
8: Not overly impressed by a squad of media running around saying, what do you think about the tattoo on Graham Plattner's chest? Between you and me, there might be one or two more important issues.

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0: Peek-a-boo. Peek-a-boo. Smile.
1: Smile, buddy.
0: Come on, smile. Oh, honey, he's still not smiling.
1: Maybe he's not a smiler.
0: Yeah, maybe he's just not a happy baby.
1: Maybe he's just being a boy. You know how boys are.
0: Or maybe he's teething. Oh, poor baby. I think his gums hurt.
1: Maybe he's just tired.
0: Or maybe his tummy hurts. He didn't eat that much.
1: Maybe he's not ticklish.
0: You think maybe he's scared of the dog?
1: 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Maybe it's a phase. Maybe he just doesn't like smiling.
0: Maybe he has autism, and we can definitely do something to help.
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0: Peek-a-boo. Peek-a-boo. Smile.
1: Smile, buddy.
0: Come on. Smile. Oh, honey. He's still not smiling.
1: Maybe he's not a smiler.
0: Yeah. Maybe he's just not a happy baby.
1: Maybe he's just being a boy. You know how boys are.
0: Or maybe he's teething. Oh, poor baby. I think his gums hurt.
1: Maybe he's just tired.
0: Or maybe his tummy hurts. He didn't eat that much.
1: Maybe he's not ticklish.
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1: 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Maybe it's a phase. Maybe he just doesn't like smiling.
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3: 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Everyone can learn about the risks of using heroin and other drugs, get help for substance abuse problems, and learn how to recognize

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1: Peek-a-boo. 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Smile.
2: Smile, buddy.
1: Come on. Smile. Oh, honey, he's still not smiling.
2: Maybe he's not a smiler.
1: Yeah. Maybe he's just not a happy baby.
2: Maybe he's just being a boy. You know how boys are.
1: Or maybe he's teething. Oh, poor baby. I think his gums hurt.
2: Maybe he's just tired.
1: Or maybe his tummy hurts. He didn't eat that much.
2: Maybe he's not ticklish.
1: You think maybe he's scared of the dog?
2: Maybe he'll outgrow it. Maybe it's a phase. Maybe he just doesn't like smiling.
1: Maybe he has autism, and we can definitely do something to help.
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0: Peek-a-boo. Peek-a-boo. Smile.
1: Smile, buddy.
0: Come on, smile. Oh, honey, he's still not smiling.
1: Maybe he's not a smiler.
0: Yeah, maybe he's just not a happy baby.
1: Maybe he's just being a boy. You know how boys are.
0: Or maybe he's teething. Oh, poor baby. I think his gums hurt.
1: Maybe he's just tired.
0: Or maybe his tummy hurts. He didn't eat that much.
1: Maybe he's not ticklish.
0: You think maybe he's scared of the dog?
1: 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Maybe it's a phase. Maybe he just doesn't like smiling.
0: Maybe he has autism, and we can definitely do something to help.
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The Markley Van Camp and Robbins Show. Jamie Markley, David Van Camp, Scott Robbins. Just getting a couple of news updates, and I happen to see this update. It's a Somalian Minnesota state rep candidate by the name of Abdi Khan.

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0: Peek-a-boo. Peek-a-boo. Smile.
1: Smile, buddy.
0: Come on, smile. Oh, honey, he's still not smiling.
1: Maybe he's not a smiler.
0: Yeah, maybe he's just not a happy baby.
1: Maybe he's just being a boy. You know how boys are.
0: Or maybe he's teething. Oh, poor baby. I think his gums hurt.
1: Maybe he's just tired.
0: Or maybe his tummy hurts. He didn't eat that much.
1: Maybe he's not ticklish.
0: You think maybe he's scared of the dog?
1: Maybe he'll outgrow it. Maybe it's a phase. Maybe he just doesn't like smiling.
0: Maybe he has autism, and we can definitely do something to help.
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9: Brian Barnhart, looking forward to his next column in the News Gazette, which I do believe is next Tuesday, a week from today.
10: Thank you for telling me.
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10: And a lot of new faces this week.
9: Were there?
10: Yes, many, by like six new faces, first-time columnists.
9: Okay. Not kidding when I said it's a good paper today. Hopefully we'll have another good one tomorrow. If you're not a subscriber, we hope you are.
11: Good afternoon. Robert Urbanek in for J.C. 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
9: It's more of an experience in your hands. You can call Karen York. Why are you laughing, Junior?
10: I don't know. It just came across weird.
9: I don't know if I like your attitude today. It is 447 News Gazette Radio. That's Jeff D'Alessio. I'm Jim Rosso, Ed Bond. Today, one of the coolest World Cup matches you're going to see. Argentina rallied from a 2-0 hole against Egypt, Junior. I was watching this at lunch. They were down 2-0, and they won 3-2.
10: Okay.
9: Scoring three late goals to send the crowd in Atlanta into a frenzy. And we know why Argentina won. Because of a 9-year-old from St. Joseph, Lucy Messman, who got to walk out with the very same player who scored the game-winning goal. And we're happy to be joined by Lucy and her dad, Jeff, who are driving away from Atlanta right now trying to escape the chaos. How are you guys doing today?
12: We're doing pretty good. I mean, it's nice being here. It's just a lovely experience.
10: Thank you for joining us. Yeah. And having lived in Atlanta for 5 years, I hope you're out of the city now because the traffic can be brutal, especially for big games. So tell us, Lucy or Dad, how this all came about, how you ended up in Atlanta. What did you win?
12: My dad basically Pepsi was sponsoring the food. I think you all should know that. And my dad put my name in to get chosen. He's like, oh, well, nothing's going to happen. And then in May, he called my mom and said, I probably should have told you about this. And he told her how I got chosen to walk on the field at a World Cup game.
9: That was today, of course, and what a game it turned out to be. Lucy Messman, she's a 9-year-old about to be a fourth grader at St. Joseph Grade School. All right, so you got to walk out hand-in-hand with Enzo Fernandez, who wound up winning the game. And are you a good luck charm, I guess?
12: Yeah, I guess I am.
0: Oh, lucky Lucy.
12: My dad says I am, too.
10: Okay. Lucy, are you a big soccer fan?
12: Yeah. Yes.
10: Now we are. After today, certainly.
0: Now
10: are.
0: We are.
10: Were you nervous walking out in front of a huge crowd like that?
12: I was a little nervous because it's like thousands of eyes, thousands of people just looking at me.
10: That's great. What were the players like to deal with when you were walking out with them?
12: They were very nice. I mean, it was fun. They were very nice. They were focused on the game, which was good.
10: And how about the game itself? Was it exciting?
12: It was really good. It was really exciting. At one point, you would think Argentina was losing because it was 0-0, 0-2, basically. And at first, I was starting to get like, no, they're going to lose. But then they turned that game around and wow!
9: That's great stuff, Lucy. Jeff, I know it's been a crazy year for you. Maybe you can explain what happened. A fire took down your house, and you recently rebuilt on that site, only to move in, last week, and now this?
0: Yeah, it's been a whirlwind. So, yeah, we had a total loss fire last May 7th, and then, we're in the process of rebuilding, and then finally rebuilt, and then we found out we won, so we moved in the 26th and then took off July 2nd for a quick vacation to Hilton Head and then moved back to Atlanta last night and then got up early this morning to do all the World Cup festivities, and now we're on our way back to Tybee Island.
9: That's great to join the rest of the family on vacation. How did you get the lucky draw, Jeff, to get to go to the match, and where were you as Lucy was taking the field?
0: Yep. So PepsiCo also bought a ticket for the parents of the children that were picked, which was awesome. And then I was pretty much side by side of Argentina goal for the second half on the second tier. So, we could see all the kids with big old smiles coming out of the locker room whenever they took the field. So it was just a wonderful experience that, I'll never get to experience again, but we're so fortunate that every 4 years, we can definitely look back and remember like, hey, Lucy, remember that time 4 years ago whenever you walked out on the field?
9: That's great. The Messmans are messy fans anyway. So how cool did that turn
0: That's
9: out?
0: That's right.
9: That's great.
12: That is true. True for the blue.
9: Well, excellent. We'll tell your story in tomorrow's paper. Appreciate you joining News Gazette Radio on the road, and have a safe trip to enjoy the rest of your vacation.
0: Thank you, guys. Have a good one.
9: See you.
12: Thank you.
10: Thanks, guys.
0: Bye.
9: Jeff and Lucy Messman. She's a fireball.
10: Yeah, how about that?
9: Got a future in radio, I do think, Ed Bond. And we're doing our crack research staff. Jeff D'Alessio was doing research today to see if she is the youngest guest in News Gazette history, and it's up for debate.
10: She's on the short list. We had Abby Kroll's two girls on who sang for us, if you remember that. It was a Little Mermaid, I think.
9: Mm-hmm.
10: And then we had a Reagan Schluter, right? Was there her
9: right,
10: name?
9: A national anthem singer who went to a big fan of Illinois women's basketball, I do believe, right?
10: Yep. And
9: that might
10: I think
9: be
10: it's
9: it.
10: Down to those, yeah. Those
9: all right. Well, that's a pretty cool promotion to win to go to a World Cup
10: yeah,
9: match.
10: I want that.
9: It kind of brightened Junior's day because he was such a grump this morning, how bad the U.S. played.
10: Oh, yeah. It was really torn up.
9: Last night.
10: Barely sleep. It was really difficult.
9: We might get Joe Vizzelli to join us. He's our soccer expert on staff. This week's mailbag, Junior.
10: Mm-hmm.
9: Kathy Reiser coming off a sterling effort with her help with your 250.
10: And a bonus
9: section.
10: Yesterday mailbag.
9: Bonus Curtis Road. Is that something that you ran into going home to your Tony neighborhood?
10: No, I did not. But it does seem like I'm dodging a lot of construction lately.
9: So it isn't. Anyway, check that out. That's online right now as Kathy sometimes releases part of her mailbag in advance of the 2 p.m. publication each Friday. This week, she'll have an update on the tiny homes for medically fragile people at Urbana's Hope Village development.
10: You don't remember that?
9: An update.
10: Okay.
9: I didn't know what the update would be.
10: That seemed like it was taking a long time. And boy, did we write a lot about that. I wrote a lot about that. It was a pretty contentious issue between the neighborhood and Carl. And, but it was, it's good to see. I'm curious about that myself. I would like to see those too. I would like to take a drone or something and see what that looks like. Cause it's going to look like nothing else around here. It's really cool.
9: We'll have our farm family of the week tomorrow. I'm not quite sure who it is yet, but that's a neat thing for them, and that they get to join Mike Hale on HMS every Wednesday morning about, I think, about 8:35 or so.
10: Yeah.
9: That's usually a good interview. All right. You heard Ryan Majera say Illinois basketball is going to be really, really good, and that Illinois football is going to be pretty darn good. Bob Osmussen, our college football beat writer, is counting down his top 40 teams in his Can't Wait Until Saturday.
10: Okay.
9: Every morning, 7 a.m. at AlinaHQ.com. He's at number 38 so far. Where do you think he'll have Illinois, Junior?
10: 17.
9: I don't know. It's just a question for you. Because he won't tell me.
10: Is he determined?
9: He won't tell me. Yeah, he has. Okay. He said he picked his top 40 because that's the number of teams he considers each week when he votes for the Associated Press top 25.
10: Bob Osmussen, by the way, is going to be the only staff contributor to my Fixing College Sports project. He is, I didn't know this, he's the state representative on the Heisman committee. Mm-hmm. So he's every state, actually not every state, Alaska doesn't have one, but every other state does. So I'm surveying Heisman state representatives about the idea that Ryan Day, the Ohio State coach, has come up with that they need to push back voting until the end of the college football playoff, especially if the field expands and it becomes a much bigger part of the season. So Bob is all for that. I think I've got 12 state representatives so far, and 10 of them are for it. So
9: that How to Fix College Sports will be coming soon to a News Gazette near you. I understand.
10: I believe so.
9: That's good. And basketball, of course, Richie has Illinois. He's changed his thinking a little bit. As I've said often, he's a stubborn old cuss. He does not bend easily, but right now he tells me he has Illinois ranked number 2 in the country.
10: Behind Florida?
9: Behind, I think he said Duke.
10: Duke, okay. Yeah.
9: And Florida 3, would that make sense?
10: Yeah.
9: I know a lot of people have Florida number 1.
10: Yeah.
9: But the last time I saw them, they lost to Iowa.
10: And I wonder what, you know, I don't know that Michigan should fall very far, if they do at all, by losing their coach. That, by the way, I didn't know that the interim coach's connection to Underwood. I knew the recent one, but he was also with him at Stephen F. Austin, the new Michigan interim coach. He was his assistant at Stephen F. Austin, and then at Oklahoma State, and now he's taking over for Dusty May at Michigan.
9: And Mike Boynton?
10: Mike Boynton.
9: Is that his name?
10: Yep.
9: He was fired by Oklahoma State after failing to follow Brad Underwood's footsteps very well.
10: And then landed a pretty good number 2 at Michigan on Dusty May's new staff last year, or 2 years ago, I guess it would have been. Anyway,
9: 6 a.m. every day, AlinaHQ.com. Check out Scott Ritchie's basketball-specific Good Morning Illini Nation. What else you got coming in the paper tomorrow, Junior? Anything we should know about?
10: What do we got? Luke Taylor was at a kind of a brutal hit-and-run or fatal car accident that someone is being charged with murder. It was arraigned on murder charges today for running over someone with their car. It's like the second one of these is covered in 3 weeks. That's one thing. What's Gianna working on? Gianna is doing something on the skilled nursing beds. The state board acted on that today, and she'll have all the details today. There's one piece that they still want answered, but for the most part, it was a good report.
9: All right, our golfer of the week, it's a special one this week. It's the winning team at the Brett Bielema Invitational out at Atkins Golf Club. It's a fivesome who golfed like Wes Hanner did. They shot a 56,
10: wow,
9: which is a real good score. It was a scramble, of course. But Travis Albin of Villa Grove had a lot of fun answering our questions, and they, too, are very high on Illinois football. They said, hammer the over, whatever that means. That means, like, bet the number of wins that Illinois has, whatever that over is. I would guess 10?
10: No, I'm just guessing.
9: I'm guessing 8.
10: Yeah.
9: Hammer the oven. All right, thanks for our guests, Colin Carlier, Betty Hassell, Ryan Majerus, Wes Hanner, Lucy Messman. This has been News Gazette Radio, powered by GTPS, Sunday WS, Champaign-Urbana.
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14: This is a Fox News alert. A new round of strikes against Iran. I'm Lee Silasera. Central Command Forces have begun launching a series of powerful strikes against Iran after it targeted and attacked commercial ships manned by civilians in international waters. CENTCOM calling the strikes unwarranted, dangerous, and a clear violation of the ceasefire. Earlier, the Trump administration revoked a license that allowed Tehran to sell its oil in the open market.
15: The Treasury Department waived some sanctions on Iranian oil sales as part of the 60-day ceasefire agreement reached between the U.S. and Iran, but that license allowing oil sales is now revoked. It comes hours after three commercial ships were fired at by Iran as they transited the Strait of Hormuz. A memorandum of understanding between the U.S. and Iran requires the free and safe passage of vessels through the narrow waterway.
14: Fox's Jared Halpern in Washington, in a statement, Iran's foreign ministry condemned the suspension of sales. President Trump now in Turkey for a NATO summit.
16: The president says he even would have skipped the summit altogether had it not been for where it's being held, as well as the invitation from Turkey's president, who Trump is clearly seeing as a close ally.
14: Fox's Mark Meredith in Ankara, Turkey. Vermont Senator Bernie Sanders has joined the list of people calling for Maine Democratic Senate candidate Graham Platner to drop out after an ex-girlfriend accused him of sexual assault.
17: She's accusing him of raping her back in 2021. She tells CNN he forced himself on her inside of her home in Maine despite telling him to stop.
14: Fox's Alexis McAdams. Platner denies the allegations and has said that he will step back from campaigning this week, canceling a series of town hall events. If Platner drops out by next Monday, Democrats have until July 27th to choose a new candidate to face Republican Senator Susan Collins in November. Wall Street AI stocks sent the markets lower again and now lost 130. 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
14: Extreme heat being blamed for more deaths in the Northeast.
22: The record-setting heat wave that brought triple-digit temperatures to the Northeast and Mid-Atlantic resulted in the deaths of dozens of people. New Jersey health officials say at least 29 heat-related deaths were recorded across 10 different counties in the past week. In New York City, a spokesperson for Mayor Zohran Mamdani confirmed that 3 people died inside their homes over the weekend. Philadelphia recorded 4 heat-related deaths with 3 consecutive days above 101 degrees for the first time in its history. According to Fox Weather, the historic heat dome that hit the eastern U.S. set at least 148 daily high temperature records between June 30th and July 5th. In New York City, Tanya J. Powers, Fox News.
14: A federal official predicting prices and inflation will be cooling in coming months, but he's not suggesting any changes in interest rates.
23: Right now, my view is that monetary policy is well positioned.
24: New York Federal Reserve President John Williams tells Edward Lawrence of Fox Business he sees the economy holding up.
23: We're seeing steady growth with GDP growth around 2%. I feel that's around the trend growth rate. We saw that last year. We're seeing that in the first half of this year.
24: He sees inflation improving.
23: So today headline inflation on the PCE index is around 4%. I expect that to come down, you know, each of the next several months as energy prices come down. And also, as those energy prices come down, we'll see that show up also in core inflation.
24: Williams says he plans to continue giving his views on the economy, which is separate from explicit guidance. Jenny Coselda, Fox News.
14: Mariska Hargitay is set to host the 78th Annual Emmy Awards. NBC Universal made the announcement today, the day before nominations are announced. Hargitay has been a mainstay on NBC as a longtime star of Law & Order Special Victims Unit, one of the longest-running dramas in TV history. I'm Lee Silvestro. This is Fox News.
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25: Seems like a long time since I've seen you, and it was not.
5: No.
25: Just but a few hours.
5: That's right.
25: You've done a lot since then.
5: Yes, running.
25: Aww.
5: For our first show of July.
25: I know.
5: Busy. But it's the first show of the month, so that means we get to have a conversation with our friends from Brink Otter Realtors.
25: Yes.
5: Hi, Tony Prino. How are you?
26: Good. How are you?
5: Doing great.
26: Good.
5: So
26: yeah.
5: You are one of the main members of the Key team. Is that right?
26: Well, I don't want to take the spotlight there. We all contribute. We have a great team. So it's Brittany Lamb, Brittany Young, mm-hmm. Ashley Lamb or Ashley Wilson, Ariana Massey, and Tasha Fair and myself. So there's five of us.
5: That's
26: on
5: awesome.
26: The Key team, yeah.
25: That's great.
26: Yeah.
5: And how long have you guys all been a team?
26: We started as a team, the three of us, Brittany, Ashley, and I, in 2020. And we added Ariana, who was actually a client of mine. We talked about her getting into the real estate industry, and she came on board in 2021. I think Tasha was on a little before that as a client coordinator, just helping us with all of our transactions as things were taking off. And then she ultimately got licensed, and she's part of the team as well.
5: That's wonderful.
26: Yeah.
25: Really
26: great
25: cool.
26: team.
25: Yeah.
26: We have a lot of fun together. We just went on vacation together in June. It was awesome. Our spouses and us. Yeah, the 10 of us. Yep.
25: That's good.
5: That's wonderful. Nice team building, right?
26: Yeah, for sure. We try to do that every couple of years.
5: That's right. Get out of the office a little bit. Have some team bonding. I love that.
26: Strategy session
5: yes.
26: if the accountant's asking.
5: Yeah. Absolutely. And how long have you been with Brink Otter?
26: I started in 2017. Okay. I was at Caterpillar still at the time. Mm-hmm. I was doing this part-time. And it just took off for me, so I had to step away from the Caterpillar role, and I love it. I would never want to go back. I love what I'm doing now.
5: Well, that's awesome. Evident.
26: Yeah.
5: You know,
26: yeah.
5: Most of the Brink Otter agents that we bring in, you know, Tom really has a way of making sure that they really have a passion for this.
26: For sure. Yep. And he's just done so much to support us as a team, me individually, as our whole office. I'm sure he's talked to you about the office remodel. I can't wait until we have that open house.
25: Yeah,
26: and
25: speaking of the
26: cutting.
25: Office, yeah.
26: Ah, it's beautiful. We love it.
25: Do you?
26: Yes.
25: Aww.
26: It's so nice. I was just flipping through pictures on my phone yesterday, not meaning to look at the old office, but it came up. I'm like, oh my gosh, it's night and day difference. It's a completely different feel.
5: And, you know, that's interesting because sometimes people think real estate kind of as an individual, you know, career, even though you do have a team of five, you know, sometimes, you know, there's multiple Brink Otter agents. And so this, I think, will really help create that synergy and kind of networking opportunity within the office for you guys.
26: We talked about this a lot leading up to it. And over the past few years, he was wanting to do this, but finally pulled the trigger on it. And the goal really is to get people to want to be there. And, you know, there's a lot of collaboration. He'll talk about a lot of deals were done around that kitchen table,
25: yes.
26: you know, lunch or just stopping by and seeing people. So obviously, like everybody else, got away from that during COVID. Mm-hmm. So really this is, you know, he's got some spaces with huge 85 or 100 inch TVs. So he's hoping we'll just hang out there and have real estate type conversations, but also just team bonding and growing as a team too.
5: Well, there's so many different communities within our community of Decatur, you know, so it's nice that you have a team that really can help find whatever your clients are looking for.
26: Well, and that's important for our clients because if we're having those conversations, we're hearing about listings before they even come up, which helps our buyer clients, or if we're telling other agents about what we have coming up, that helps our seller clients. So those conversations are very important.
5: Right. And so that's really the benefit of having a realtor on your side and going through this transaction. You know, you're not purchasing a home as often as you are a car or pretty much anything else in your life. So there's people that really don't have that sophisticated knowledge. And so that's what you and the agents at Frankwater are there for.
26: And just lessons learned, you know, stuff that you're not going to learn about in a class or on the internet, just hearing other people's stories and how that was handled well or how things could have been done differently. That's stuff that we can bring to the table for our clients' next experience. Kind of our antennas go up when we hear something that we've maybe heard about before and make sure we avoid those situations.
5: So is summer typically busier for you?
26: Yeah, for sure. I'm kind of a nerd. I was an engineer at Caterpillar, so charts and graphs are my thing. So every day, first thing in the morning, I don't know why, but I go in and I enter in market stats into a spreadsheet and have graphs that show. And yes, usually this time of year is very busy. And in the August timeframe, it does drop some just because
5: back to school, vacations,
26: sports, different things. But that drop doesn't last long. It typically then jumps back up in the September timeframe. And it's not much of a drop. It's just, it is a noticeable drop if you're looking at a chart. You know, a lot of clients ask us if there's a right time of year to list a home or they want to wait until the spring. But I always, my standard answer is if you're ready to sell, don't wait on a season because there's a buyer out there for your home. The most important thing is making sure we have it priced right. It's ready to go. But don't wait because you might just be missing out on that perfect buyer. I've sold plenty of homes Christmas Eve, you know, New Year's Eve. So all through the winter, I wouldn't wait unless there's some other reason to do that.
5: And, you know, sometimes people think, oh, I've lived in my house for 15 years. How am I ever going to get it ready to sell? How am I ever going to make it look like someone else could move in here?
26: Yeah.
5: And that's really why, you know, Amy Dial and
26: She's great.
5: The resources that Brinkotter has that you're able to help your clients with is not just you yourself as a realtor.
26: Yeah, I know Tom talks about that a lot, but Amy has been so great for all of our clients. I bring her along to appointments a lot. She has an interior design background and a real estate background too. Photography background as well. So it's like kind of like a triple whammy. And so we go through and very tactfully say, you know, don't take offense to this. This is nothing against your style, but we're trying to appeal to the masses and give a very specific list. And a lot of, I mean, most of the time it's free stuff. Like we're not telling you to replace the countertops or anything like that. We're saying let's work with what you have, but maybe move this, box this up. Yeah, maybe a little touch up paint here, but a lot of the times when we go on those appointments, the sellers have these ideas of what they need to do to get the house ready. And we talk them out of some of the things like that's not a good return on investment. Let's not do that. Or let's get a quote for it and include a concession for that amount at closing rather than don't get me wrong. There's for sure times where we recommend paint, landscaping, flooring. Those are like the biggest return on investment items. But a lot of times it's just working with what you have to try to get it as show ready as possible.
5: And again, those are just little touches that experience from your team can bring and kind of see, you know, sometimes people want to paint a trendy color in their house or they want to put up, you know, shiplap or they want to see whatever HGTV is doing, but that might not be the best audience for that home.
26: That's true. And we always say it like, again, nothing against your style. I had a client who just loved her yellow door. It had been listed before with the yellow door. And it's not that I didn't like the yellow door. It's just that when it was listed before, it was always the house with the yellow door that hadn't sold yet.
5: Oh, yeah.
26: And so we, among other recommendations, one of the things we said is, you know, you got these nice black shutters. Let's paint the in garage door. Let's paint the front door to match it. And then when we list it, relist it with Brinkotter with new pictures and the staging, it's going to have a completely different look to the front house. And again, nothing against yellow, but this is going to be neutral. That'll appeal more to the masses. And yeah, we got it sold that way. I mean, we weren't trying to hurt anybody's feelings, but.
5: And during the summer is usually whenever you're getting people who are moving to a different school district or, you know, maybe some empty nesters are finally ready to put their house on the market because their, you know, kids are grown and graduated and gone. So is there any advice that you have for anyone who's, you know, looking to change that stage of their life, whether it's downsizing or it's a family that might be expanding?
26: I'd say just get a hold of a realtor, interview realtors, ask them questions like, how are you going to market? I have a video on the top five things you should ask an agent when you're interviewing them. It's fine if you just have a family member or a friend who's a realtor, but it's a good idea to interview, and we'd love to be a part of that process, but ask them what they're going to do and see what kind of suggestions they give you. Are they going to give you a market analysis, show you comps on how to price it, and do that as early as possible? Like, I have people all the time. I'm going to somebody's house tomorrow who they tell me they're not going to be ready to list until January. Mm-hmm. I don't care. I love that actually, because it gives me an opportunity to get in and give them some suggestions up front versus, hey, we're ready to list this next week. Like, oh, okay. Well, so we're working with what we got here. I'd rather give them the opportunity to do like a pre-inspection. That's one of the things I always suggest. Get it pre-inspected. That makes the whole process go more smoothly. And then, neutral, move stuff out, things like that. The earlier, the better, I guess, is the suggestion. And then interview multiple, don't just go with a name you've heard.
5: Mm-hmm. Yeah. Absolutely. And
26: unless it's my name. Just kidding.
5: or the key team.
26: Yeah, that's right. Yeah.
5: And so there are agents who do kind of specialize in different areas, you know, whether it be smaller communities down south, like Blue Mound or the Meridian School District, the Maroa School District. Yeah. You know, it's very common to see a Brinkotter sign in the yard or, you know, people sharing things on social media, and it'll be a link to the Brinkotter site. And so you can always ask those other agents as well about some homes that have sold in that school district. Or, you know, it seems like in the Forsyth area, there's always people posting, you know, I have a family moving in town looking for the Murrow Forsyth School District. Does anybody know any homes?
26: Yeah.
5: You know,
26: all the time. Yeah. And then usually, well, what I always love seeing on Facebook is, truly, we've got a great group of real estate agents in this whole community. Mm-hmm. Just everybody out there. If you ever see somebody asking for a recommendation for a real estate agent, there's probably 100 different people getting recommended, which is awesome. Mm-hmm. I'm glad to see that people are having good experiences with their agent, even if it's not me. Mm-hmm. I think we got a bunch of great professionals here in the community.
5: And so in the market now for the real estate, how would you say it's going? Tom loves to tell us, you know,
26: stats.
5: How's it going, whether it's positive, what the, you know, kind of roller coaster of real estate, and how is it going?
26: Yeah, he and I are kind of wired the same way in that way. So really for the year, the first half of the year is a little bit down from last year. Last year was a record year. A lot of agents, our team included, had a record year, but the first half of this year is a little less production than the first half of last year. Mm-hmm. And that's really because January and February were just absolutely dead. I said, I track numbers every day. Mm-hmm. And as I'm watching the inventory climb and the number of pending sales go down, I'm like, what is going on? It doesn't make sense because the interest rate was a little better at that time. And I don't know if that had to do with what was going on in the world or what, but that had since changed. So I would say end of February, early March, things just really took off big time. So if you look at just this June compared to last June, the numbers are actually way up. We're like 20% higher in volume this June versus last. And that's in a record year of 2025. So, the volume is about the same as last year, a little lower. I anticipate it being higher if it keeps going in that direction. One of the metrics I always look at is month supply of inventory. It just gives you an idea of what it is how long it would take to go through the inventory that we currently have on the market at the pace we're currently selling homes.
25: Okay.
26: And anything between 0 to 4 months supply of inventory is a seller's market. 4 to 6 is neutral. 6 and above is a buyer's market. I've never seen a buyer's market since I've done this. We about – a week ago, we were down to one.
5: Oh, wow.
26: 1 month supply of inventory, which means that
25: oh, my gosh.
26: If no new listings came on in 30 days, all of them would be sold. Now, that's not going to happen because we're going to new are coming. And inventory has gone up some since then, so that number has climbed about 1.5, but still very much a seller's market.
5: And so I know that Tom likes to talk about anyone who is going to look for a home, make sure you also have your ducks in a row,
26: yeah.
5: Whether that's with a lender that you trust, make sure that you have all of that. You know, you don't want to find your dream home and then find out that it's not in your budget.
26: We get that all the time. People are asked to start seeing houses and I'll do that, show them a house or two if they're not quite ready because especially if I haven't met them yet, mm-hmm. I don't want them to not want to work with me because I'm not willing. But I very quickly have the conversation, hey, we need to take a step back now and here's a lender that you can talk to or a few. I usually give a few. Get a pre-approval. Do you have your house that you need to sell? If so, I really think your best strategy is getting that listed first. And people are always like, well, I don't want to be homeless. Mm-hmm. I don't want to sell it and not have a place to go to. Yes. However, if you get it under contract contingent on you finding a place, mm-hmm. now you've got that settled. You know what you're going to get out of that. Now you're in a much better position of leverage when you go to make an offer versus if you had to make it contingent on selling a home. Mm-hmm. Nobody's going to even entertain that right now.
5: Right.
26: So,
5: absolutely.
26: Yeah, we for sure try to get them to have their ducks in a row. And a lot of people are, but some people just don't know. Don't mm-hmm. know what to do. They've never bought a home before. It's been a long time. So help me out. And yeah. and we like – I really like helping first-time buyers because mm-hmm. they're willing to listen and learn versus somebody who's done it once or twice 10 years ago. And, mm-hmm. you know, things have changed quite a bit. So,
5: yes. Absolutely. Yeah. And this area, there's not a ton of apartments just like that for the young professionals. So you do have that market of first-time home buyers.
26: Yeah.
5: And, you know, sometimes whenever you grow up here, you may have some preconceived notions on certain areas of town, you know, or you just may never know about certain neighborhoods. You know, if you grew up on the North End, you might not know about Mount Zion or the West End, you know, being the best end or, you know, anything like that.
26: Yeah.
5: So that's really for you as the realtor to be able to help educate even people who've grown up here what some kind of hidden pockets and secrets are.
26: Yeah, we've got a really nice relocation guide that we give out to people that are new to the area just because they don't know the amenities. But like you said, even people that have been here for a long time might not really be aware of all of that. One of the things I hear a lot is like, where are all these buyers coming from? But like you mentioned earlier, there's people that need to downsize. There's people that need to go from two stories to one story. We have a lot of people moving in for different companies here in town. So, mm-hmm. and I see a lot of people moving here that it's just a cheaper cost of living. They have mm-hmm. no reason other than, you know, they're coming from one of these very expensive cost of living, states. Mm-hmm. You hear the opposite. I mean, like the opposite is what you hear. Everyone's leaving Illinois. Sure. We do have some of that, but I see a lot of it where they're coming here because it's cheaper.
5: Mm-hmm.
26: Yeah, maybe the property taxes aren't great, but the overall expenses, the house expense and everything else is cheaper here.
5: Absolutely. And it's centrally located here. You know, it's nice to have the convenience of having some multiple bigger cities around us. So you don't feel like you have to live in Bloomington or Springfield or Champaign and have any of the traffic or anything like that.
26: Yeah, for sure.
5: So
26: I
5: love that. And so we've kind of talked a little bit about the market, kind of what the monthly update is for that. And, you know, this summer, Tom loves to talk about this is the time to go out and see any of the lake properties that you guys have on Breakwater.
26: There's not a lot of them, though. Mm-hmm. My teammate just listed one on Lakeshore Drive. Ashley Lamb did. Mm-hmm. It's a 55 and older community now. That's recently changed and it's in an H. Well, they take care of everything. Mm-hmm. That's one of the nice benefits of it is you don't have to any of that maintenance. So that'll be really nice for somebody. She just got that live today.
5: And I know we always talk about the number of young or kind of what the housing looks like for young professionals. You know, having Milliken here, recently graduated, a whole big crop of kids. So ADM bringing in some new hires, things like that. How are you able to position kind of Decatur as the place for them to move to?
26: Well, I was even doing that whenever I was at Caterpillar. I don't know. I think they just saw me as an advocate. And I was, you know, I was real big into the limitless movement. Mm-hmm. And I've always just been a big cheerleader for our community, even when it had nothing to do with my career. I just hated people bashing the community and, you know, it's always what you make of it, right? Mm-hmm. No matter where you're at. So, I just highlight all the different features of the community. I, like you said, I always talk about that 45-minute radius where you have bigger, mm-hmm. if something isn't here that you need, chances are it's within 45 minutes. And then if you really want to go to a bigger city, 2.5 hours, you get to the other three. So that's one of the nice things that I can highlight here. But our lake, you know, just all the different assets that we have, our park systems, our trails.
5: Splash Cove, finally.
26: Yep. Yeah, for sure. I like to talk about our gyms and some of my favorites. So I always like talking about food too. So that's one of the good things.
5: And again, there's different kind of, I don't know, personalities that each part of our town has as well. So, you know, depending on what they want to do, whether it is the nature trails out at Rock Springs or, you know, enjoying anything, golf, things like that, there is things locally that they can still enjoy without having to go somewhere else.
26: Anyone who says there's nothing to do here just isn't trying, because I've never had, I feel like I never have a weekend where there's not something I've got coming up.
5: That's right. And so would you say there's a specific part of town that has really grown over the last 5 years?
26: You know, we're always getting, you know, people want small town schools. That's always been a factor. And there's plenty of people who don't care. They don't have kids, or, you know, they just don't have an opinion on that. So, but I would say, you know, I was just in Prairie Wind subdivision up in Forsyth today by the elementary school. And I was surprised how many houses are going up in there right now. I would say there was like 5 new homes being built, maybe exaggerating, but it looked like it. So that was impressive and good to see, because we don't see a lot of new homes. It's just too expensive. I have a lot of buyers say, well, I'm thinking about building or buying. And I'm like, have you priced building? It's a completely different price range there.
5: Right.
25: Just I bet it looks much more like a neighborhood now.
26: Yeah, for sure.
25: Even in the last 6 months, you know, having gone by that, kind of watched it coming along. It's really coming into itself. I think some of the existing homes, their landscaping is much more interesting, and, you know, it just looks like a great place, you know, to live.
26: And now being connected with the sidewalk there and
25: gym there before.
26: I can't wait. That's the gym that I go to, so I can't wait till that one's open.
5: So we're very excited.
26: Raising the bar for this.
5: Really excited that they're having that in Forsyth. And you said you're a foodie, and the gas station right at the corner of 20. Is amazing. The Pura Tequila Mexican restaurant.
26: You have me at tequila.
5: Brand new. I mean, it's amazing. The food's great there.
26: Okay. So, and I'll check it out.
25: It's kind of interesting. You could ride your bike.
5: That's right.
26: That's nice.
5: That's right.
26: Everyone's excited about Chick-fil-A.
5: Oh, yes.
26: I am as well. It's going up so quick.
5: And, you know, Diamonds and Yolk, they're going to have that location.
26: That looks nice. They've done a nice job with that.
25: They're great people. You just want them to do well. Put their touch on it, and it'll be good.
5: That's right. So more gems for you to tell all of your North End residents about whenever you're selling that.
26: Yeah, anytime I have somebody coming from out of town, show them a house, and then I'm like, so where are you going to lunch? You need any recommendations? Because I love to talk about the places that I like.
5: Well, I love that. And so, and again, it's nice to have another, you know, cheerleader for the city. And so it makes sense that whenever you're out showing, and Tom does say that, you know, Brinkotter does offer kind of the city tour for anyone, you know, any HR professionals that are listening and they're thinking, how am I going to try to tell any of the new hires how best to do this? That Brinkotter is always willing to do, you know, kind of a city tour and help them.
26: Yeah. I do a lot of that for the new cat people that are in cat. They're always having people coming in. So I do a lot of that for them just because I have some ties to the Caterpillar group there. So, enjoy doing that and talking about my past and finding about what they're going to be doing at CAT. That's always neat.
5: Oh, yeah. Absolutely. We love having them in our in our district. We love that.
26: For sure.
5: Well, is there any other tips that you want to give our listeners before we...
26: I talked about pre-inspection. I just say that one more time. That's a really important thing, I think, for sellers. I wish that would really take off everywhere, because it would make, even when I have a buyer, I love seeing that, because it just makes people be able to see more about the house and what they like, what they don't like about it, and make an offer with the full picture and then not have something fall apart later because of inspections.
25: Absolutely. Yeah. And you have time to make corrections.
26: Yes, for sure.
25: So you much rather have that as your, how it plays out, as opposed to waiting, not knowing, I hope, you know, it comes back.
26: Right. Okay. That would drive me, that would leave me up at night.
25: So,
26: especially if there's a septic tank, I always think that's important, because that could be a $20,000 item if they say there's something wrong with it, and for sure scare people away. But Most of our sellers do it, but I get the hesitation because it's like a $400 to $500 extra fee that a buyer would normally pay, but I think their money had to do it up front.
5: Absolutely.
26: Yeah.
5: And I know that the list that you kind of get a checklist whenever you are selling your home with Frank Gutter. And so all of the, you know, because it goes very fast once you do have things under contract. You want to make sure you do have all those inspections lined up. You want to make sure you have all of the financing, you know, prepared and all that. And so having your Brink Otter agent kind of walk you through that process.
26: Yeah.
5: Like you said, people do this maybe once a decade.
26: Yep.
5: And things change a lot.
26: That's true. And for sure, don't go buy a car in the middle of the process of buying a home. Lenders always remind buyers, but occasionally they forget or a couch or finance something, you know, that can mess up your loan eligibility.
5: That's right.
26: Please just wait.
5: That's right. And so again, all things that you can talk to your Brink Otter agent about and kind of get them, you know, on the same page. And, you know, there's a lot of education that you guys do. So it's always interesting to get to talk to different agents and kind of hear their passion for the business and for the community and how they help their clients, you know, individually, because it's not like a cookie cutter business where you're going to meet with 10 people and you're going to be able to have the same story.
26: It's always different.
5: Yeah.
26: Everything's a little different.
5: So that's good. You get a lot of variety in your day and, you know, you're always on the move and, it's always interesting. You're always out and about in the community as well.
26: Yeah. Well, I listen to a ton of podcasts because I'm always driving around town. So I get a lot of hours in a podcast.
5: Oh, that's funny. Well, Tony, thanks for joining us.
26: Thanks for having me.
5: We really appreciate it. And, again, you can reach out to a Brink Otter. You can go to BrinkOtter.com, kind of check out the different listings. I know that you can also sign up to get any of the searches kind of sent to your inbox as well. So if you are looking for something with certain amenities, whether it be, you know, an extra bedroom, whether it be a certain school district, that can just be emailed to you and you can kind of see when new listings pop up.
26: Yep.
5: That's my husband's favorite feature, even though, you know, he always likes to see what new, new homes are in the Moreau Forsyth School District.
26: Yeah, who's selling?
5: Share it. Kind of. And then that way, whenever other people are like, oh man, you know, we're always looking to get in that neighborhood, it's like, great, here you go.
26: Yeah, you're in the know.
5: That's right. Yeah. Well, we really appreciate the time you took with us today. And,
26: my pleasure.
5: You know, nice to officially get to have you on the podcast.
26: Yep, thank you.
5: We'll be back with more Pharmacy Facts with Friends in just a few minutes.
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5: Welcome back to Pharmacy Facts with friends. You're here with Lauren Young and Rita Coley, and we have a new guest joining us on the phone line. Hi, Cindy Dedrick-Wolfer. How are you?
27: I'm great. How are you guys?
25: Oh, thanks for joining us, Cindy. I'm so glad to talk to you. I was enjoying my 4th of July wear that I got at your store.
27: Absolutely. Well, good. We appreciate you coming in.
25: That was really fun for me.
27: I appreciate being on your show tonight.
25: I appreciate you telling me if this is a good choice or not a good choice. So I love that you're there whenever I stop in. That's very helpful.
27: Thank you. Thank you.
25: You have so many cute things. I could have just tried on and tried on. Your shop seems really, really well prepared to roll right on into fall. You've got a lot of cute things. I thought extra special this time.
27: Well, thanks. We try really hard.

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1: To try to have something for everybody, that can be really tough, but you do a great job. You have things kind of color centric, things that will go together, mm-hmm. mix and match. You've got things for special occasion. You've got earrings and purses that will match, mm-hmm. which I'm still kind of a matchy-matchy person, so I kind of like that too.
2: I know. There's a lot of people that are matchy-matchy. I am too. it's kind of hard for me to mix mm-hmm. stuff up sometimes, but I've got some great salespeople that can do that very well.
1: You do. You've got a great staff in there. I even love going in through the party shop part and seeing what's going on in there. Those ladies are fun. They really are. I mean, that was such a great merger. That was a great decision to bring them into your mm-hmm. place, because they're just fun and they are so willing to help.
2: Well, that's what we're based on, you know. Customer service is what the small boutiques and, mm-hmm. and you guys know that, pharmacy and all that. You know, that's what we're based on, customer service. That's what keeps us all separate and independent from the big stores.
1: One of the things that we talked about when I was there was a new program that you're rolling out, and I just thought it showed, you know, such initiative on your part. It's a great answer to something that happens to retailers. You do often have people come in and want to solicit things for raffles or be a sponsor for something that they are very passionate about, and you would just absolutely love to help each and every one. And I would love for you to explain a little bit about how this program works, because I just think it's a great idea.
2: Well, I love that you think it's mm-hmm. so good, because I've spent 40 years in retail. I've asked people for donations, and I've been asked for donations of, you know, all sizes, all kinds. And I've never really had a comfort level as far as my donating to other organizations or charities mm-hmm. in what my role was. And so I was sitting one night just kind of thinking about some stuff, and a person called me and said, you know, if you'll go to XYZ pizza place on Friday between 3 and 5, they'll donate, you know, 15% or 10% or whatever the percentage mm-hmm. is back to my organization. And that would really make a difference to us. And I thought, well, that's really good. And I've tried to do that often. You know, it's a win-win for everybody.
1: Absolutely.
2: It's a win for the
1: yes.
2: business. It's a win for the organization. It's a win for me. I'm getting something I want. But the problem is that it's so contained. It's such a short period of time usually, you know, mm-hmm. between what and what on this day. And so I thought, well, we're going to try something like that, but we're going to expand it. Mm-hmm. So what we've done is printed up a bunch of certificates. And if your organization wants to have a fundraiser, they can come get X amount of certificates that they think they can give away. They pass them out. We decide on a date. It could be a week. It could be a month. It could be 2 months. And when your people, the people that are supporting the organization, think, oh, I'd like to do something, and maybe I need a dress too, this would make, you know, mm-hmm. double victory for everybody. Then they come in, bring us a certificate, and we're going to donate back 15% of the pre-tax dollars.
1: That's amazing.
2: But you don't have to do it one day. You know, you can do it over the next, whatever we decide, yeah. whatever the organization yeah. and our business decides. So it's more convenient.
3: Mm-hmm. I love that.
1: I do too. And it applies to, you know, you're not just saying jewelry, or you're not just saying, you know, so
2: no.
1: which the person gets to decide. There's some, incentive on their part to come in and check out the shop and look and see, which is great.
2: Right.
1: That's exactly
2: mm-hmm.
1: what you want to do, is have people come in.
2: Right.
1: The stuff will sell itself.
3: Mm-hmm.
1: I mean, you know, really, I think that's a great idea.
2: Mm-hmm.
1: They come
2: mm-hmm.
1: in, see something they like, and hopefully they'll come back.
2: Sure. And it's both the party shop and Shop on Main. So there's a vast array of things that you might need, want,
1: or,
2: you know, would be willing to purchase. With the percentage going back to the organization. So

0: love that.
1: We've had several calls. So I hope some other people will give us a call.
0: And so they can just ask about the Shop Local community donation program. And I love the fact it's going, you know, a nonprofit organization or club can have this fundraiser and then be able to support Shopping Local and then have the shop also support their organization or their fundraiser efforts.
2: Yes.
0: In return. So really, you know, getting, you know, two wins, not just one.
2: That's right. And everybody wins.
0: I love that.
1: Yeah.
0: And so they can just give you a call.
1: Right. Then give me a call. Call me at the shop on Main, which is 217-422-2674. Ask for Cindy. Hopefully I will be there or I will call you back and we can talk about the details. But yeah, I'm excited about it, to see where it goes and how it works and who we can support and I guess who will support us too.
2: That's right.
0: And it's different. It's a different type of fundraiser. I think that's so fun. You know, sometimes whenever you donate to an event, you know, a raffle, things like that, you know, it might not be someone who was going to come in the store. And so this really gives a chance for people to come in and kind of shop around and, you know, pick out something that they like instead of just something that you donated to that event.
1: Mm-hmm.
2: I like that.
1: And also, I think I've always felt like, you know, some individuals, I get teary-eyed when somebody calls and says, oh, my aunt has breast cancer and we're doing a little, you know, get-together fundraiser. And you just can't do every one of those. And you can't do every sports team because if you do one at one school, you have to do, you know.
2: That's
1: so it just becomes difficult yet heartbreaking that you can't help. So I'm hoping that this will be a win-win for all of us.
2: Good for you.
0: Absolutely.
2: That's great. Well,
1: thank you.
2: 40 years of experience has paid off. Look at that. You finally, I think this
1: finally,
2: is a great idea. It's a great idea.
0: That's right.
2: You have done a lot. Mm-hmm. Yeah, honestly, Cindy, I can't think of, you know, there's every charity you've been involved with and you're always out trying to figure out the best way to do things. So I appreciate that.
1: Well, so as a Coley family, you know, we're all supportive of this community we live in and just do our very best. So
2: that's right.
1: Appreciate you guys, too.
2: That's right.
0: Well, you can stop in Shop on Main. Cindy, why don't you remind everyone listening of your hours?
1: Okay, we are open Monday through Friday, 10 to 5, and Saturdays, 10 to 4. Mm-hmm. We do have shopping by appointment. And with, you know, we're downtown next to the party shop. So 47411 North Main and love to have everybody come in.
2: Thank you, Cindy, so much. I appreciate this.
0: Yeah, thanks for your time.
1: Thank you. I appreciate being on the show. This is my first time on your show, guys. So
2: that needs to
0: come back
2: anytime.
0: Absolutely.
2: That's right.
1: Okay.
2: Okay.
1: Thank you.
2: Thanks.
1: All right. Bye-bye.
2: Bye-bye.
0: We'll be right back with more Pharmacy Facts with Friends in just a few minutes.
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0: Welcome back to Pharmacy Facts with Friends. You're here with Lauren Young and Rita Coley, and wanted to remind everyone, we've had several people stop in the store this week and, you know, since the news broke about Bob Brilley's passing.
2: Yes.
0: And so Dale wanted us to just remind everyone of when the services are going
2: to
0: be.
2: That would be very nice.
0: And so Bob passed away on Saturday, June 27th. As many know, he was a longtime union electrician, commissioner, and past president of the Decatur Park District Board. He was an electrician for the IBEW and retired in May of 2011 and was an avid supporter and advocate for the Decatur Park District Senior Center and all seniors in Macon County. Bob was a passionate fundraiser for many charities, including the American Cancer Society, United Way, and Richland Community College. He enjoyed playing golf and watching his grandchildren's school activities and sporting events.
2: He sure did.
0: He was a Decatur youth hockey super fan. On any given weekend, you could find him at the Devon or driving from park to park to make sure things were in check. The visitation will be held on Friday, July 10th from 10 a.m. until the service time of 11 at Graceland Fairlawn Funeral Home. In lieu of flowers, memorials are suggested to the Macon County Senior Center. Bob requested no flowers. Bob's family would like to thank the owners and staff at Everyone's East End Grill for helping feed him and treat him like family, as well as the Decatur Park District Board and community for supporting him and welcoming him with open arms. So, again, this Friday, July 10th at 10 a.m. is going to be the visitation at Graceland Fairlawn.
2: That was a sad message to get. I just was really sad. He was such a great ally for Allie. She really I think, listened to everything he had to say in regards to the Park District. He was such a strong advocate.
0: Absolutely. And again, seeing him at the Devon and seeing him at various parks with his IBEW hat on, trademark IBEW hat
2: just
0: on.
2: Picture.
0: So again,
2: he will be missed.
0: And you can come out to the visitation this Friday at Graceland Fairlawn. Wanted to switch gears a little bit because there has been a lot of questions about a couple changes that have been happening in the pharmacy world in regards to GLP-1s.
2: Yes.
0: And so that seems to be the buzzword topic. I don't know if it's because it's summer and people are trying to get in their, you know, summer body or what it is, but...
2: Well, I think people are just trying to get a handle on accessing medications and what the proper protocol is. They hear and see the success that, you know, friends and neighbors have had, and and they wonder, how can I get that and where can I get that and what are the restrictions? It has evolved. So, you know, it used to be just injectables. And there was GLP-1s, and then you had your Wegovy, your Zepbound, and then this, now this Foundayo, which is a tablet. So there are different options now than there were even a year ago. And so I think Medicare has come up with a way to qualify individuals for this.
0: Yes. Traditionally, so, Medicare has not covered drugs that are exclusively for weight loss. And so in the commercial market, you have seen some of these drugs be covered on insurance plans recently.
2: Yes.
0: For things such as sleep apnea.
2: Obstructive sleep apnea, and of course, diabetes.
0: But those diagnoses are not covered under this bridge program. And so this bridge program is only a temporary program. It is from July 1st, 2026 through December 31st, 2026. Hopefully that will be time for Medicare to get the insurance companies to kind of fall in line and have them either decide to cover this or see if the manufacturers will help do what they have done in some other spaces of drop the cost of the drug so that patients can actually get it. It doesn't make any difference to the patient whether it is able, whether the drug is on the market if they can't afford it, whether that's through the insurance or through a copay program, you know. So really making sure that patients can have access to that drug, because we see this all the time in the pharmacy where a drug is, quote, covered under a certain program and the patient can't afford the copay, or the insurance company is saying that it's not the preferred drug, you know, the brand name drug is, or a different type of that drug is. So we see that a lot. There is, like you mentioned, the focus of this program is going to be on the Ozempic, the Wegovy, and then the new tablet.
2: Yes.
0: And so, but it is not the Ozempic tablet that is replacing Rybelsus. That is another change. So if you are on Rybelsus and have been on that semaglutide for a while, there is a change. At the end of May, they stopped manufacturing Rybelsus, so it's no longer available in the market. So they are transitioning everyone to Ozempic tablets, whereas Rybelsus was a tablet. And so, of course, there's a different dosage, different milligram. And so the pharmacies that you're able to go to, the chains and the mail orders, they are aware of this change. They are trying to help patients that have had been on Rybelsus for a while now switch to this oral Ozempic tablet. But again, it takes a while for that stock to get to the marketplace. And so there's unfortunately people that have had wonderful results on Rybelsus that are unable to
2: access
0: it now. So make sure you're talking to your pharmacy. We are unable to get that right now. They're trying to have more in the pipeline so that hopefully we can have access to that. But as of right now, whenever you are talking to your mail order or your chain pharmacist, just make sure they are helping you the best you can, because not every pharmacy is able to access this. Not every pharmacy is able to have that covered as well for the Ozempic tablets that is taking over for Rybelsus. But this Medicare GLP-1 bridge program is really going to cause some other hoops and challenges.
2: Yes.
0: Because the everyone's least favorite phrase, prior authorization, is getting thrown around a lot because there is certain items that are there's certain diagnoses only that this program will cover. Like we said, it's only for weight loss. And so, and it has to be a documented in your chart that your doctor wants you to be on this for weight loss. And, you know, there is still a stigma about that. Sometimes, you know, you want to make sure that you're not just taking this medication without your doctor's guidance.
2: Well, I think in some ways you understand this better by understanding the rules of the game. Mm-hmm. And what we thought was, you know, the best thing would be to have a Medicare Part D policy that allowed that. But that's hard to do because in order to be part of the program, bridge program, you have to have a denial from your insurance company. So you do have to go through getting an order from the physician. The physician has to qualify that order with the appropriate diagnosis. And that can be your body mass index. That can be advanced kidney disease, heart failure, uncontrolled hypertension despite treatment, prediabetes, cardiovascular disease, history of stroke. So there are some things that if that were your given diagnosis would qualify you under your Part D plan. If you don't qualify for that and they deny it, then that can be submitted to the bridge program, as I understand it.
0: Yes. And so you have to have all that documentation. Your doctor has to have that documentation. So this is not as easy as going to urgent care, getting an antibiotic, you know, a Z-Pack.
2: Or something online where you, you know, just get one of these drugs. The goal is to get the drug for $50 per month for treatment.
0: And so, again, we'll be discussing this program the more the information comes out. If you have any questions, we're happy to help you. Just give us a call at 217-429-5165. Again, we're not able to get this medication in stock, but we have many patients who are on this medication who just need to know kind of what, how they can qualify, things like that. So just give us a call at 217-429-5165. Have a great, safe rest of your night.

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2: The View co-host, Sonny Hostin, says she feels uncomfortable and unsafe when she's visiting neighborhoods who are flying the American flag. Just when you thought that The View could not become more radical, more weird, if you will, they raised the bar. That and much more coming up on today's Mike Gallagher Show. I'm Joey Hudson, sitting in for Mike today.
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1: Two police officers were assaulted in North Charleston, South Carolina. This was one of several major teen takeovers this past weekend celebrating the 4th of July. Happened in Raleigh, happened in parts of California as well. These teen takeovers are getting out of hand. We'll dive in today's Mike Gallagher Show. I'm Joey Hudson, in for Mike.
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1: The U.S. Senate race in Maine had a bombshell go off yesterday as an ex-girlfriend of the already scandal-plagued, scandal-scarred, if you will, campaign of Graham Platner was in trouble. Well, some new polls show that he's in more trouble as this latest assault and the accusation of actually raping this lady several years ago. That and much more on today's Mike Gallagher Show. I'm Joey Hudson, in for Mike.
0: In 3 minutes and 30 seconds.

0: From the wild world of D.C. politics to America's culture clash, brace yourself for the reality check you've been waiting for. The one and only Mike Gallagher Show. Sitting in for Mike today, here's Joey Hudson.
1: Welcome in on this Tuesday edition of the Mike Gallagher Show. Glad to have you join me. We've got a lot to cover. It's one of those busy, busy breaking news days. Of course, things didn't turn out too good last night if you watched the U.S. Take on Belgium. Now, I got to admit, this whole FIFA thing, I haven't really been into it. I'm not a big soccer fan. I don't know a lot about soccer. But with all the hoopla and the hype that was building up for last night's match, I thought, well, I need to at least watch and support my team. And the U.S. team just never really got into it, I don't think. Now, again, I don't know a lot about soccer. You know, the commentators kept talking about how they had made some technical errors. I don't know what those were. All I know is they didn't score goals. And it seemed to me like that it was at such a slow pace. Is soccer always that slow? I mean, it's like they were volleying the ball around, or whatever you want to call it, out in the midfield. And to me, I'm wanting to head to the goal and try to kick it in the goal. But it was disappointing. I really had high expectations and had hoped that we would do well, particularly after all the hoopla this past week. And the president calling the FIFA guy, and I never understood part of that. And maybe I'm just out of tune with this. I'd love to know, did you watch the game last night? Have you been following all of the news? I mean, it's big to have all these folks in the U.S. And evidently, a lot of these soccer fans from Europe have fallen in love with our country. You think they're going to be trying to sneak back in? I mean, just little things that you never think about. I know there's been a lot of hype about ranch dressing. Evidently, we have very good ranch dressing. I'm not a fan of ranch dressing. I like blue cheese. But, you know, just little stories like that, things that I don't know what they thought. I don't know what they thought the U.S. was like. Maybe they've been reading some of the press that doesn't paint us very well. But anyway, It's been good to have all of this in the U.S., and I just wish that our team could have done better last night. Particularly, I was all ready for a good, you know, for some excitement. It just didn't happen. Belgium, and from what I understand, Belgium is not that great of a team. They're sort of, I guess they were good enough to beat us last night, but anyway. I love to hear from you. Did you watch, and have you been glued to the TV? I was talking with someone just this morning who said that they spent the whole weekend watching, because they're big soccer fans. I just haven't gotten into it. You know, a buddy of mine here in the upstate of South Carolina some years ago started I guess it's considered a minor league, team. It's the Greenville Triumph. And they've done real well. They just recently went into their brand new stadium that they just built. But anyway, love to hear from you. Text me. Email me. JoeyHudson.com. You can call 800-655-MIKE, 800-655-6453. Again, you can text as well. Love to get your comments. So President Trump is arriving at the Turkey-held NATO summit today. And you can kind of just sense this frustration that the president has with some of our European allies. I guess that camaraderie in the sports world that seemed to come over with the FIFA doesn't translate when it comes to some of these other issues that the world is having to handle. The president is clearly frustrated with how the some of our European friends, or people we thought, countries we thought were our friends, aren't helping us in the situation in Iran. This summit takes place today and tomorrow. It's in Ankara, Turkey. Not sure I said that right. Ankara, Turkey. It's expected to focus on defense spending, Ukraine, and NATO's long-term strategy toward a Russia, according to a Fox News report. It'll bring Trump face to face with some of his biggest foes, I guess you could say, for now in NATO, Spain, whose Prime Minister Sanchez has called the U.S. war in Iran illegal, absurd, and cruel. So that's going to be an interesting conversation when those two gentlemen come face to face. Also, the Graham Plattner campaign up in Maine. We're going to dive into this a little deeper today as well. He suffered a bombshell explosion yesterday as one of his former, she's being described as his ex-girlfriend, came forward with some very damning accusations against him that has some of his, some of the Senate senators who have already endorsed him withdrawing their endorsement. This could be the final nail in the coffin for Graham Plattner. And polls are showing that Susan Collins is doing pretty well. There's speculation that as these polls started to turn, because, you know, this originally looked like it was going to be a close race. But there's some speculation that as some of these polls started showing that Susan Collins was pulling ahead, that they want to get Plattner out. And so that's why the timing of this ex-girlfriend coming forward right now is kind of suspicious. He has until July the 13th to bow out and have his, and that would remove his name from the ballot. So we'll dive into that as well, because there's a lot going on in that race. And in these Senate races, every one of them count. They're all important. When you have a three-vote majority like we do right now, we got to make sure, lover or not, we got to make sure that Susan Collins stays in there, and that we are able to maintain the other Senate seats. You know, I'm not even sure that there are any good candidates, any other Democrat Senate seats that we could potentially pick up this year. But anyway, we're going to dive into all that. Hope you'll join the conversation on this Tuesday, the Mike Gallagher Show, 800-655-MIKE, 800-655-6453. You can text me. You can call. We'll put you in queue. We'll talk as time permits. I'm Joey Hudson, in for Mike today.
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1: Joey Hudson in for Mike today. Glad to have you. The family of Charlie Kirk yesterday came face to face with his accused assassin for the first time in the Utah courtroom. It was the first day in what is expected to be probably a week-long preliminary hearing. Again, this process is a little bit different from the standpoint that typically you might have a grand jury doing this in private. In this case, because of some of the evidence and because of the situation, the judge will be hearing the evidence to make the decision on to whether or not this proceeds to a full-blown trial. Robinson, he's 23 years old. He was already in the room, we're told, before the Kirk family arrived and came into the courtroom. Later in the hearing, when videos were played of Charlie's shooting, they were played so that the judge and the actually the whole court was able to see them. It is said that the judge looked away. They had some video evidently that has not been shown publicly. That's very graphic. That shows the moment that the shot was fired that killed our friend Charlie Kirk. Utah State Bureau of Investigation agent David Hall was on the stand to introduce several videos, including images of Kirk's death, again, that had not been shown publicly. Two of them were described as showing the moment the sniper's bullet struck Kirk in the neck. Now, you may have seen one of these. You may recall on that fateful day, for a short period of time, there was a video online that showed Charlie being hit in the neck. He falls over, and you could see very graphically what was happening. That was taken down very quickly. But we're told that there are multiple videos very similar to that that are available. Also, TPUSA has submitted some videos. They had cameras everywhere. This was a streaming event. So they had their own cameras in areas and at viewpoints that you probably aren't going to get on some of the campus security cameras. Again, we're told that Judge Tony Graff flinched and leaned away when the shot rang out, knowing that he was about to see Charlie being hit in the neck. Now, Fox News reports that Erica Kirk and the entire Kirk family, they left the room before some of these graphic videos were played. And that's the understanding, is that the judge has said that he will give them a heads up when something graphic like this is going to be played in the courtroom and give them the opportunity to leave and rather to see that. Here's the Fox News report from yesterday inside the courtroom.
2: Assassination case. Kirk's parents and widow Erica are coming face to face this afternoon with the man who is accused of killing him for the very first time. Prosecutors now revealing some key evidence in the most detailed look yet into last September's deadly shooting. Let's go to Matt Finn. He's live right outside the courthouse in Provo, Utah. Matt, what can you tell us?
3: Well, for the past hour or two, the prosecution has been questioning its first witness, a police officer who was on the campus of Utah Valley University last September when Charlie was shot and killed. When the officer started describing the moments that he heard the gunfire that likely killed Charlie Kirk, Erica Kirk and Charlie's parents left the courtroom. Tyler Robinson inside has been closely paying attention to the testimony and exhibits. And earlier, Fox captured Charlie's widow, Erica Kirk, arriving to court flanked by security. Arriving separately are Charlie's parents. This is the first time Erica Kirk has attended one of the court proceedings here. Our reporter in the courtroom says Erica is sitting next to Charlie's mom, and Erica put her head on the shoulder of Charlie's mom at one point. Also, Donald Trump Jr. inside the courtroom. Arriving earlier, Robinson's family, and what we believe is Robinson being transported in an armored vehicle to court, which has become the norm. Now, Robinson's defense tried multiple strategies to get the possibility of the death sentence off the table. and also to delay the preliminary hearing. But last week, the Utah Supreme Court denied three appeals by Robinson's legal team, which paved the way for the prelim to begin today. Tyler Robinson is charged with aggravated murder in the assassination of Charlie Kirk. The state keeps warning there's going to be graphic evidence that's presented. Today, Judge Graf said he would like the camera to turn away from these disturbing exhibits so they're not broadcast on live TV. Kirk was murdered September 10th last year. Investigators say Tyler Robinson shot Kirk with a rifle and then in text messages confessed to his roommate lover, Lance Twiggs. Twiggs texted last year, "Why?" Robinson replied, "Why did I do it?" Twiggs said, "Yeah." Robinson explained, "I had enough of his hatred. Some hate cannot be negotiated out. If I'm able to grab my rifle unseen, I will have left no evidence." And we have a new statement from Erica Kirk and Charlie's family. It reads in part, "Every court proceeding serves as a painful reminder of his death and the loss that has irrevocably impacted our lives and the lives of his children." A few hours into day one of this preliminary hearing right now, it's expected to go through the week.
1: And again, some very high-profile people there. As mentioned, Donald Trump Jr. was in attendance along with other supporters and loved ones and friends of Charlie Kirk. There was a lot of speculation last night as people were sort of going back and dissecting what happened yesterday as to why the defense attorney was making some of the objections that he was and some of the things he was calling into question. I mean, on the surface, it appears that there's this ample evidence that this young man committed this crime. And I guess as a defense attorney, you have to do what you need, feel like you need to do. But don't you think he knows that his client is guilty and that that's what this is going to result in, is a guilty plea? I guess the question now is it life in prison or does he get the death penalty? That's the two big questions. We're told that this young man had no emotion, even when some of the videos were played of the fatal shot, that he sat there staring into the wall, not reacting at all. Now, you know, some of the other folks who were testifying, like Officer Chris Bagley, talks about how he arrived on the roof and found the screwdriver near the place where he believes that Tyler Robinson was lying and fired that shot. We got a lot more for you today. It's a busy, busy Breaking Tuesday day on the Mike Gallagher Show. I'm Joey Hudson, in for Mike.
0: Copy of The Story of Everything yet? Well, it's now available through streaming, so you can watch it at home, church, or school. You know, if Charles Darwin were alive today, he'd be on his apology tour, going to every school, elementary through college, jokingly apologizing for his belief and conviction that there was no intelligent design. This movie suggests a thoughtful exploration of evolution and the growing scientific discussion around intelligent design and presents physics, math, and biology in a visually compelling way. 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It's a conversation that continues to engage scientists, educators, and curious minds across the world. 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
9: In the War of 1812, our nation fought and won America's religious freedom. 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
1: Joey Hudson in for Mike today. Okay, I need for you to take just a minute here. I need your help. We need your help here at the Mike Gallagher Show. You know, less than 2 weeks ago, Venezuela was hit by twin earthquakes that devastated the country. It's just horrible and very sad to see some of the images that we're seeing from there. While here in America, we're all focusing on our nation's 250th birthday, rescue workers in Venezuela have been assessing the vast scale of the losses that they incurred. 12 days after the earthquake that killed over 5,353 men, women, and children, more than 850 buildings are confirmed damaged or collapsed. But if you look at some of the satellite imaging from NASA, it suggests that the number of destroyed buildings could be in the thousands. I mean, think about this. Think about the devastation. It includes hospitals and schools that were destroyed or heavily damaged. President Trump declared on the 4th of July that we Americans are the most generous people on the earth. And since I know you agree with him, and I know that you've always stepped up and you've helped us support our friends at Food for the Poor, I'm asking you to do so today. We need to step up and help Food for the Poor so they can serve the people that have been affected by this. More than 17,000 have been left homeless that we are aware of right now. 17,000 men, women, and children whose homes were destroyed, who lost loved ones, who are struggling to even find food to eat. That's where Food for the Poor comes in. A little 12-year-old girl named Fabiana just spent 32 hours trapped under rubble. Think about that. 12 years old and you're trapped. You don't know if anyone's going to find you or not. But thanks to donations like yours, rescue workers finally pulled her to safety. She spoke with us through an interpreter. Here's Fabiana.
2: I was moving things around so I could extricate one of my legs from under the rubble. That's when I found some ketchup and grated cheese. It helped me stay conscious and survive, Fabiana told us. She showed us a video she recorded while trapped under the rubble.
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1: 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Are you watching this Senate race in Maine? It got a little dicey yesterday. Graham Plattner has had his problems. He came into this race as the seemed to be the favorite. Then just little things popped up. I mean, the tattoo and some of the other things that have come up. But most recently, and just yesterday, I think this may have been the final nail in the coffin. Eric Doherty on X posted this. Wow. Democrat Senator John Fetterman just obliterated Bernie Sanders and demanded he apologize for pushing communists like Senate candidate Graham Plattner, now credibly accused of rape. Yes, you heard that right. He's being accused of raping his ex-girlfriend. Doherty goes on, honestly, I'd really call Bernie Sanders to apologize for pushing this kind of predator. More than anyone, he helped him elect. Apologize to the victims, especially the woman that claimed he raped her. Maybe he should stop pushing these kinds of communists and people like Plattner. Now, Senator John Fetterman kind of called the whole group out. In cut number 8, Fetterman spoke up. He was the adult in the room. And basically said, you know, we can do better than this. Here's John Fetterman.
2: But honestly, I would really call Bernie Sanders to apologize for pushing this kind of predator. More than anyone, he helped him elect, and now apologize to the victims, especially the woman that she claimed that he raped her. So I don't know why you want to keep pushing these kinds of people. Maybe he should consider set a few out and stop pushing these kind of communists and people. And now people, you know, like P. Hustle now, he has been credibly accused of rape. And that's fairly recent, too. That was only less than 5 years ago.
1: So here's the latest story. Maine resident Jenny Rassicot, she came forward with the accusation to Politico. She recalled the alleged rape in graphic detail, provided corroboration, and now you've got this whole group of very prominent Democrats who had once been behind Graham Plattner quickly rescinding their endorsement. They are urging him to exit the race. People like New York Senator Chuck Schumer, Kirsten Gillibrand, and of course, what Fetterman is suggesting is Bernie Sanders needs to call for him to get out of the race too. Plattner has a July 13th deadline to drop out of the race for Democrats to easily replace him on the ballot to face GOP Senator Susan Collins in November. This race has been interesting to watch because depending on the poll, it appeared that it was going to be a tight race. And then you had these various things that started chipping away at Plattner. It's like he has a new scandal every week. I don't know that he overcomes this scandal. Rassicot recalled how Plattner entered her unlocked home one night in 2021, 5 years ago, after she texted him that she did not want to see him and told him not to come over. She said that Plattner was very drunk and wouldn't take no for an answer. Now she originally was telling this to Politico. She said, and the look on his face and realizing what was happening, I just realized, like, I am in a situation where there's no consent here. She said that she kept telling him no, and that seemed to mean absolutely nothing.

0: according to her, the two had connected in 2019. They had a on-again, off-again relationship until this rape in which she ended it. Rassicot gave a what is being described as a disturbing account of how Plattner entered the home, came up the stairs, got on top of her while she was on the couch, allegedly got physical with her, and she repeatedly rebuffed him, telling him no, and he just would not go away as he was very, very drunk, according to her. Now, again, this is a he said, she said, or she said, he said. We don't know. But the timing of this is probably going to be the end of Graham Plattner. Maybe he's not guilty of rape. Maybe this is a lover's quarrel, and she's throwing this out there to hurt him. But I don't know that he can recover. Do you? Do you believe the accusation of a ex-girlfriend in a situation like this? 800-655-MIKE, 800-655-6453 is how you join the conversation. 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I'm Joey Hudson, in for Mike today.
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1: 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Just when you think The View, the ladies on The View can't get more bizarre, co-host Sunny Hostin repeated her assertion from that she had made in 2021 that she feels uncomfortable and unsafe while visiting neighborhoods that homes are flying the American flag. Now think about this for a minute. She was discussing the celebration of the of America's 250th anniversary and the state of our country, which she's not very fond of. And she recalled a previous occasion in 2021 when she said on the show that she feels uncomfortable in neighborhoods with lots of American flags. Now why would you feel uncomfortable with American flags? I want you to hear it for yourself. Here is Sunny Hostin describing how she feels uncomfortable in neighborhoods flying American flags.
2: So many, many years ago, because this is my 10th year on the show, and I said there are times when I walk into a community and I see American flags all over the community, and I suddenly feel unsafe because there is a section of this country that has co-opted the American flag, and they equate being an American or an American flag with white supremacy, and that should never be
3: ever
2: the symbol of white supremacy, but they have weaponized.
1: Now, this was prompted by, and you may have seen the image of a group of white nationalists riding public transportation in Washington, D.C. over the weekend. There's one particular image of this, I think it was a train, and you had all of these white nationalists in there, and you had a black woman sitting in the middle of the train with just this odd blank expression, almost like she was scared that she was in the middle of this group, which, hey, I understand. The group held a march in the nation's capital over the weekend as one of many celebrations of the 250th anniversary of our country. Hostin said, that for me was a defining image of modern America for black Americans. Now, look. What about, you could have the same image of a white person on a bus or a train or in a park. I mean, let's look at the situation we're going to get into a little bit later in today's show, of the situation of a white female police officer who was assaulted by a group of black teens in North Charleston, South Carolina, as one of these teen takeovers. Two police officers were injured, sent to the hospital by these teens who were out of control. And guess what? When you watch the image of this one particular white female cop being beaten, thrown to the ground, kicked, hit, they were all black teenagers doing this. Now, I wonder what Sunny Hostin thinks about that. Wonder if she feels a little uncomfortable with a white female police officer being pelted, sent to the hospital by a group of black teenagers. 800-655-6453. We're going to dig into that a little bit deeper in today's show. Let's go to the phones, though, and I want to hear from you. Let's start with Monty, who is in Lake Martin, Alabama. Monty, you're on the Mike Gallagher Show. How are you?
4: I'm doing just fine. I'm glad you're back with us for a little while anyway.
1: Well, thank you. Appreciate that. What's on your mind today?
4: I want to talk about, we really need to show up for the midterms. And I know we don't advertise that much on the other networks, but I think our group, you know, Fox and people that listen to you are pretty much fired up about it. And we need to spend some money over there and get a lot of these Democrats, because I'm telling you, their candidates are just terrible people. I mean, yeah. I've been in business all my life, and there's no job I've ever had that I would hire any of them to work at even the lowest position. I mean, this is terrible.
1: Yeah. Yeah, and you know, the real sad part of that, Monty, is it looks like it's going to be a squeaker. It looks like it's going to be close in November, even with these horrible candidates that you're describing, and you're right, they are. The Democrats have recruited some very bad candidates. Again, maybe losing Graham Plattner in Maine, but it's hard to understand how these races could be even close, isn't it?
4: It certainly is, and I'm a lot older than you are, and the America that I grew up in is irrecognizable now. I mean, it's not even close, and that's why I'm living over on a lake out here in the woods. You know, at least
1: there you go.
4: It's normal. It's normal.
1: Yeah,
4: but a lot of folks are coming to Alabama these days from God knows where. I hope we don't mess this state up before I go.
1: Well, and look, Monty, we're getting the same thing here in the Carolinas. A lot of people moving into South Carolina, and particularly in the mountains and lake area here too. So appreciate your phone call, and I'm glad that you have that you make room for the Mike Gallagher Show in your piece down there in Alabama for sure. 800-655-6453, 800-655-MIKE. Glad to have you with me today. You can text, you can call. Monty brings up a good point. I know we just finished primaries in a lot of states, still have some primaries this summer before we head into the fall campaign season. But it is as important as ever that we maintain control of the U.S. House and the U.S. Senate. I know this is like a broken record that you're hearing us talk about this, but can you imagine the way things are going right now with Donald Trump? Can you imagine if we did not have control of the House? We'll spend the next 2 years with impeachment inquiries. So we've got to work hard. Got to contribute some money. I'm Joey Hudson, in for Mike today. I'm glad you're joining us on this Tuesday edition of the Mike Gallagher Show. 800-655-MIKE, 800-655-6453 is how you join the conversation. Representative Sherry Biggs from the 3rd Congressional District of South Carolina joins us to talk about the Supreme Court's decision of birthright citizenship and what the U.S. House may be able to do on that. I'm Joey Hudson, in for Mike.

0: Hey, did you know the odds of our universe having the exact physical constants needed for life is 1 in 10 to the power of 10 to the power of 123rd? That's a number so large there aren't enough particles in the universe to write it down. It's not philosophy, it's physics. I've been telling you about the new documentary called The Story of Everything, and it's now available through streaming online. You can enjoy it over and over again. 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This amazing movie dives deep into the mathematics of fine-tuning, the information code buried in DNA, and the precision engineering inside every living cell. It basically asks and answers, does the evidence point to design? Whether you're a physics junkie, a curious skeptic, or just someone who loves having their mind blown, this is the film to see. The Story of Everything, truly a cinematic masterpiece. 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